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6: Scattered showers and thunderstorms are possible through your Monday evening here in the capital city, and some stronger storms are certainly possible. There is a tornado watch that is in place through 8 p.m. Monday evening for far southeastern sections of the state. Temperatures will stay cool as we head through your Monday evening, cooling back into the lower 50s with some areas of fog and mist at possible at times as well. From the 1011 Severe Weather Center, I'm meteorologist Bill Rentschler.
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9: Here's the 0-1. Carey swings and rips one past the third baseman down the line. Boyer's going to score. Worthley headed to third. Carey will stop at first. And Nebraska has come all the way back to tie it at six apiece here in the top of the ninth.
10: One ball, one strike. The Husker center fielder, leadoff hitter. This pitch is crushed to right. Sutherland to the track, to the wall. Mac Boyer just hit it off the scoreboard. A two-run bomb to right. And Nebraska has another two spot on the two-run shot from Boyer. It's 4-0 Nebraska.
11: 2-2 the count. Here it is. Hoffman swings and drives this one. Right center and deep. And it'll hit off the base of the wall. Williams scores. Bland scores. It's a two-run double for Casey Hoffman. And a 4-1 lead for the Huskers in the bottom of the sixth.
10: 0-2 with two on and two out. Jordy winds and kneels. Satcher swings and misses. Strike three. And Nebraska is on to Super Regionals. They have won the Lincoln Regional Championship.
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12: Welcome back. Hour number two of Sports Nightly with Kyle Crooks. I'm Jessica Cootie. All right, did want to dive back into softball a little bit. Again, historic weekend. We're looking forward to Supers being here for the first time ever for Nebraska softball. But, you know, a lot to take away. We talked a little bit about the pitching, but I want to go back to a storyline we talked about going into the Big Ten tournament about Alexis Jensen. And, you know, she had a little bit of a tough outing at Penn State, but the way she bounced back in the Big Ten tournament and then for them to go with her to start the regional, and then the way that she set the tone and goes, goes the distance and just gives up that one run. And that's what Nate was saying, just one bad pitch, essentially. And then, you know, just you saw her, the confidence, and that usually for freshmen could be a little bit of a nerve-wracking. Your first regional, it was packed out there. I mean, there was not a seat to be had. There was not much space on the berm, but the way that she handled it and kind of set the tone. And look, they had to have those performances because the bats just had some trouble getting going. But I mean, I just was so impressed, and she was loose, and that's how she is, and that's how she's been all season long. And even Hannah Kaur told me that they don't consider her a freshman anymore. But I thought that, you know, again, she just continues to

0: I want to jump into the Constitution a little bit today as well. I want to keep trying to touch on some of our history and our greatest documents. 250th anniversary, but of course we've been doing that for 20-some years. Explain this one to me. From Reuters, Pakistan has sent thousands of troops, jet squadrons, to Saudi Arabia during the Iran war. Now remember, this country is supposed to be the mediator between us and Iran. The deployment is described as a substantial combat-capable force intended to support Saudi Arabia's military if the kingdom comes under further attack. Pakistan has deployed 8,000 troops, a squadron of fighter jets, and an air defense system to Saudi Arabia under a mutual defense pact, ramping up military cooperation with Riyadh, even as Islamabad serves as the main mediator in the Iran war. So it's the mediator with Iran and us, which is absurd to begin with. And now it's providing 8,000 troops, fighter jets, and one defense system to the Saudis to protect them from Iran. It's never good for these things to keep going on and on and on. We have a deal, we don't have a deal, we have a deal, we may get a deal. I'm just saying, it's much better just to end this regime. Folks, if you're turning 65 or you're older, then I know you're like me and getting bombarded with Medicare spam. It's annoying and confusing. 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What we need going through this process is real, honest help from someone who's knowledgeable. That's why you need to call Chapter. My friends at Chapter cut through all the confusion and simplify the process. They want to make this stage of your life less stressful, starting with a Medicare plan that actually fits all of your needs. 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They look nationwide for your best plan. Dial #250 and say the keyword Medicare help. 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A call with Chapter is free, takes under 20 minutes to get started. 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
2: Lincoln Police reported a person taken to the hospital with life-threatening injuries. We're expecting additional information to be released at this morning's law enforcement briefing.
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3: Fox News, I'm Tom Rigotti. A deadly shooting at the San Diego Islamic Center. Three people were killed, plus the two gunmen from self-inflicted gunshot wounds. Police are investigating the attack as a hate crime. San Diego Mayor Todd Gloria.
4: My heart is with every person that is impacted by this horrific tragedy. No one in our city should live in fear because of their identity, their faith, or their place of learning.
3: No one in a school at the center was harmed. President Trump calling off a planned attack on Iran at the request of Arab Gulf states, saying serious negotiations are underway to end the war. Fox's Ashley Webster reports the regime's closure of the Strait of Hormuz is having a massive impact economically.
5: The logjam of stranded vessels continues in the Strait of Hormuz, with the global economy taking a $14 billion hit every day it remains closed.
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6: Scattered showers and thunderstorms are possible through your Monday evening here in the capital city, and some stronger storms are certainly possible. There is a tornado watch that is in place through 8 p.m. Monday evening for far southeastern sections of the state. Temperatures will stay cool as we head through your Monday evening, cooling back into the lower 50s with some areas of fog and mist at possible at times as well. From the 1011 Severe Weather Center, I'm meteorologist Bill Rentschler.
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0: Capitalism is a system of evil that is oppressing all of us in a hamster race in which the majority of people cannot win.
1: How do you figure out a way?
2: How do we birth such stupid people? Seriously. Incredibly stupid. There they are in their gowns and their expensive suits and shoes. They have their hairdos, prim and proper, and they're coming out of hotels $1,200 a night, or they're coming out of their apartments $4, $5, $7 million, whatever it is, getting out of their expensive cars, and they're just trashing the system that provided them. Is there anything more useless than an actor and an actress? I'm just being honest. What do they create? Entertainment. Okay, but they don't create life and death stuff. They don't. I'm just saying. And so for them, it's like Mondale. They don't know how you even get a pencil. They don't know how you create anything. And you got to listen to this crap. How wonderful government is. If I had my way, they'd all have to spend 1 month. 1 month, that's all, in North Korea. See how that works out. I have a better idea. They so love it. 1 month in Gaza with their Hamas friends. Or in the part of Lebanon controlled by Hezbollah. Let's see if they even get out. Go ahead.
1: Capitalism work for everyone when you kind of need someone to be poor for someone to be rich. I don't know.
2: Actually, you don't need somebody to be poor for somebody to be rich. Actually, you don't. That's not how it works. You're an ignoramus in all languages. Go ahead.
3: You think that putting other people down is the only way that you can win?
2: What?
4: Okay, well, we're in late-stage capitalism, so if you don't love it, it's almost over.
5: The unfairness of the entire system.
3: The idea that we can't all win together, I hate that. That's what comes from this all, because we can't. Why not?
0: Oh, the currency is made up. Credit is made up. Debt is made up. Why do people have student debt?
6: Why are we all grinding? Why are we all working so hard to make money for who? Who is this for?
0: My rant is that capitalism is the greatest evil in the world. But, like, the people that are like, oh, but, like, don't you enjoy the nice things?
2: Don't they all sound like Valley Girls or something, Rick? Capitalism is in the final stages, said another genius. Socialism is so great. They want to go to the best restaurants. They want to be the first at the hottest plays. They want to get cool cars, the newest iPhone. This is sick. These people are nuts. I'll be right back.
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3: Fox News, I'm Deborah Valentine. Three men were shot and killed at an Islamic Center mosque in San Diego today. Police Chief Scott Wall says the two teenage gunmen are dead.
4: The suspects at this point appear to have died from self-inflicted gunshot wounds.
3: The incident is being investigated as a hate crime. A three-day strike ends. North America's largest commuter rail line, the Long Island Railroad, and the Metropolitan Transportation Authority have reached a new contract deal.
5: We got the deal done. It was a very good night for everyone, and I'm really proud of the work that was accomplished by an extraordinary team and our partners in labor. Thank you.
3: New York Governor Kathy Hochul making the announcement. Service resumes at noon Tuesday. President Trump calling off a planned attack on Iran, saying at the request of Arab Gulf states, he says serious negotiations are now underway to end the conflict. 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
6: Mainly cloudy skies for Monday night into Tuesday, and it will be on the cool side. Temperature dropping down about 44 for the overnight low. Then for your Tuesday, cloudy skies in the morning, then sunshine in the afternoon, but it will be cool and breezy with 63 the high, but a northwest wind 10 to 20 gusts of 30 miles per hour. 64 for the high on Wednesday with mostly cloudy skies and a slight chance for rain. From the 1011 Severe Weather Center, I'm Chief Meteorologist Brett Anderson.
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out of the dark of the deep range and into the light of the deep strange. Come at the hour, come at the caravan to midnight, DEFCON 1, live from space. Good evening, caravan family. Welcome, everyone around the world. As we get settled in, we turn our attention towards something that reaches deeper than politics, deeper than court rulings, or just another passing headline cycle. Tonight, we're talking about the soul of a nation. We've heard politicians throw around phrases like the battle for the soul of America for years now, but what does that actually mean? What is the soul of a nation? Does America still remember what it is, what it believes, and what it was meant to stand for, or has the nation become so diluted, so fractured, and so disconnected from its own foundations that there's barely any shred of national soul left to hold on to? Because our soul is our life force, its consciousness, identity, direction, memory. Once you understand that, you realize the battle for the soul of America is really a battle over beliefs, values, what we defend, what we reject, and what we stand for, and ultimately who we become. In other words, our national identity. Next year marks 250 years since the Declaration of Independence was signed, 2.5 centuries since a group of men put their names beneath a document declaring that human rights did not come from kings, governments, courts, corporations, bureaucracies, or ruling classes, but from God himself. Quote, we hold these truths to be self-evident, that all men are created equal, that they are endowed by their creator with certain unalienable rights, that among these are life, liberty, and the pursuit of happiness. End quote. But somewhere along the way, America stopped agreeing on what those words even mean anymore. What is life? Who defines it? When does it begin? Who has authority over it? And perhaps the larger question tonight, if a nation no longer agrees on the value of human life itself, can that nation remain morally united at all? Over the last several decades, America's gone through something far more dramatic than mere political division. We've watched courts redefine culture, institutions reshape morality, language rewritten in real time, words weaponized, meanings changed, and entire generations growing up in a country being

0: Tonight's guest, Alan Parker, has stood directly inside one of the most consequential legal and moral battles in modern American history. He served as lead counsel for Norma McCorvey, the original Jane Doe of Roe versus Wade, after she later turned against the very ruling attached to her name. Think about that for a moment. The woman at the center of one of the most controversial Supreme Court cases in American history eventually tried to help overturn it. That alone tells you there's far more to this story than we were ever told. So now, as America approaches its 250th birthday, Parker argues the country is heading toward a constitutional and moral reckoning over the meaning of life itself, over whether rights come from God or government, and whether America still possesses the philosophical foundation necessary to survive as a unified republic. A nation that loses reverence for life itself will ultimately suffer destruction from within. Psalm 106 warns of those who shed innocent blood, even the blood of their sons and of their daughters. Once a people can no longer agree on what is sacred, true, and valuable in the eyes of God, the foundations of that nation begin to crumble, and eventually it destroys itself from within. Now, tonight's not about screaming matches or political theater. There's enough of that poison flooding American culture already. Tonight is about constitutional law, morality, power, history, and the future direction of our country. Whether people realize it or not, America is entering a period where foundational issues are rising back to the surface again. Truth, rights, human dignity, and ultimately, who gets to decide who lives and who dies, which life matters, and whose life doesn't. And tonight, more than anything else, we're asking whether America still remembers the principles that held this republic together, or whether those principles have been replaced by something so dark and deceptive that it's going to take a real fight to get it back. The only way forward is back to truth, back to faith, and back to becoming one nation under God once again. So get situated. Grab a beverage. Settle into your command chair and prepare yourself as we navigate one of the deepest constitutional, moral, and spiritual fault lines in American history. Because before a nation loses its borders, economy, and freedoms, it first loses agreement on truth itself, and most importantly, the very meaning of life. This is Caravan to Midnight. Green light. Stand by. Here we go. 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
5: This is L. Todd Wood. I'm the founder of CDM or CDM.press. Big article up on CDM right now about what's going on, again, in the Persian Gulf, the Strait of Hormuz, back and forth between Iran and the president and also the Gulf nations, as well as Pakistan trying to find a solution to end the war. It seems that Trump is frustrated with Iran's offerings. They don't go far enough, according to the president. And the Iranians are saying they'll never get up their nuclear weapons, but they're offering other things like sending some of the enriched uranium to Russia, possibly, or other areas. So we'll see what happens. The world economy depends on this being resolved in a peaceful manner, and we hope it is soon.

0: 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So go to cdm.press, put us in your daily scan. 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
1: 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This is Caravan to Midnight, DEFCON 1. 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
2: Well, speaking of L. Todd Wood, I want you to hear this. You remember some years ago, perhaps, at least 12 and a half years ago, of course, Caravan to Midnight kicked off in February of 2014. So at least 12 years ago, but more than that, back at the old alma mater, I asked the question, how does a congressman or a senator stay in Congress for all these years that they seem to hang around there and wind up multimillionaires on a congressman or a senator's salary? Well, Speaker Johnson has let the cat out of the bag. You ready for this? Speaker Johnson asks for sympathy as Congress gets filthy rich. He needs to resign. This is a piece from L. Todd Wood. Speaker of the House Mike Johnson asked for sympathy for members of Congress who trade stocks to supplement their income. Now, it's written Speaker of the House Mike Johnson today asked, but that would be on the 16th, all right? So that's, Saturday. Quote, "The salary of Congress has been frozen since 2009, he said. At least let them engage in some stock trading so that they can continue to take care of their family." Their collective family, I guess. However, trading and investing is not the problem that Americans take issue with. The issue is insider trading. Speaker Johnson knows this. Story after story has come out about the increase in wealth of members once they get into office. Having spent close to 20 years on Wall Street myself, it is a well-known fact that well over 95% of fund managers cannot beat the market. The only way members of Congress beat the market and get rich is trading on information that is privileged, meaning insider information, which is illegal. Legally, no exemption for Congress to insider trading law exists. In practice, the combination of vague standards, political realities, and weak oversight makes successful prosecutions extremely rare. This fuels public skepticism about whether the rules are applied evenly. Enforcement reality. Trading itself is allowed. Members can, and many do, buy and sell individual stocks as long as they don't use material, non-public information from their jobs. Enforcement is weak. No member of Congress has ever been criminally prosecuted or convicted specifically under the Stock Act for insider trading. That's campaignlegal.org if you want to look it up. Disclosure violations, late or missing reports, happen frequently with weak penalties. For example, a $200 fine for first offenses. Many members have been flagged for late filings. That's according to businessinsider.com. Investigations have occurred. For example, some senators' trades around early COVID-19 briefings in 2020, but they typically closed without charges. See wikipedia.org. The median U.S. congressional salary is $174,000. 70% of Americans can't cover a $1,000 emergency. Speaker Johnson is advocating for criminal behavior. This is, at a minimum, unethical. He is lying to your faith. The behavior is not Christian. That violates every facet of the Christian faith. Speaker Johnson needs to resign immediately. And for Mario Nuffall, Speaker Johnson just defended congressional stock trading because lawmakers' salaries have been frozen since 2009. At least let them engage in some stock trading so they can continue to take care of their family. $174,000 a year. That's the poverty line Johnson is drawing. I mean, is this something or is this something? Not surprising, though, really, is it? I remember saying many times not just once, but many times, query. How do you leave Congress eventually a multimillionaire after being in Congress as a senator or congressman on a senator or congressman's salary? I know. Insider trading. They go into their little committees, and when they come out, they call the stockbrokers. Easy as 1, 2, 3. Not difficult to divine at all. So there it is. We'll see what happens. Well, Trump made 3,600 stock trades. Yeah, but I bet it wasn't because he came out of a committee meeting and then immediately called a stockbroker. He's under so much scrutiny now. Why would he do such a thing? I don't think he would. Do you know for a fact? No, do you? Right? Feeding our future convict points at Ilhan Omar. Oh, boy. She's on her way back to Somalia, if she's lucky. Yeah, founder and former executive director of Feeding Our Future, Amy Bach, finds herself sitting in custody as one, oh dear, as one of the central figures in one of the ugliest COVID-era fraud scandals in America. The federal jury convicted Bach in March of last year on 7 counts tied to wire fraud, conspiracy, bribery, and federal program fraud. Prosecutor said the Minnesota nonprofit helped drive a $250 million money scheme that stole money meant to feed children during the pandemic. Her sentencing before U.S. District Judge Nancy Brazel is scheduled for May 31. Now Bach has pointed at Representative Ilhan Omar, claiming Omar knew about the fraud and helped create the conditions that made the scheme easier to run. The Minnesota mastermind of the state's massive COVID meal fraud claims squad rep Ilhan Omar was in on the $250 million scam. Amy Bach, founder of the nonprofit Feeding Our Future, was convicted of conspiracy in March 25, bribery and wire fraud, for allegedly helping restaurant owners file fake or inflated claims during the pandemic to steal millions in child nutrition funds from the government. She spoke to the Post by video this week from Sherburne County Jail, where she's awaiting sentencing. Bach said of Omar, "I struggle to believe that she wouldn't have known." Dozens of members of Minnesota's Somali community have been convicted of fraudulently billing the state's Department of Education for millions of meals they claimed they served to low-income children during the COVID outbreak, while pocketing much of the money. Bach tied her accusation to Omar's sponsorship of the Meals Act, a pandemic-era measure aimed at keeping school meals available while classrooms were closed. Omar has denied wrongdoing and previously called the alleged misuse of food program funds reprehensible, while asking for answers from U.S. Agriculture Secretary Tom Vilsack. Adding to her denial will probably be the return of the racist nature of her accusers as her first move. At least in this case, she can't cry sexism. Caution belongs near the top because Bach isn't some neutral whistleblower walking in from the cold. She's a convicted defendant awaiting sentence, and federal prosecutors have accused her of leaking protected case materials from jail, allegedly to shape the public story before punishment arrives. A woman facing years in prison has a powerful reason to share blame, spread blame, or move blame anywhere except straight at the person staring back at her from the mirror. Fairness, however, does not require blindness. The Feeding Our Future scandal involves fake meal sites, fake reimbursement claims, luxury purchases, and money that should have gone toward children. Federal prosecutors charged dozens of defendants, and many have either pleaded guilty or been convicted. The scale alone demands hard questions, especially when court exhibits and state investigators keep circling names, offices, campaign events, and policy choices connected to the same political neighborhood. State Rep. Kristen Robbins, Republican of Maple Grove, chair of the Minnesota House Fraud Prevention and State Agency Oversight Policy Committee, pushed for a subpoena seeking Omar's communications related to Feeding Our Future. The effort failed after Republicans supported it and DFL members opposed it. The committee wanted records tied to Omar's office, Feeding Our Future, Safari Restaurant, campaign events, and several defendants connected to the fraud case. Omar deserves the presumption that accusations from a convicted fraudster need proof, Locke's word alone doesn't convict anybody in the court of public judgment. Yet, Omar also holds public office, and public office comes with a lower tolerance for fog. Voters deserve to know who pushed the policy changes, who contacted whom, who raised concerns, who ignored warnings, and why a program built to feed children turned into another cash machine for crooks. Bach may be trying to save herself, while Omar may be innocent of any misconduct. Both statements can sit in the same room while investigators keep asking questions. Minnesota taxpayers lost too much money, and hungry kids were used as the cover story. We don't need more theater. We need records, testimony, and names on the table before another pandemic-era scandal gets buried under political exhaustion. The Feeding Our Future scandal keeps exposing how much damage pandemic-era looseness caused when oversight collapsed and political allies stopped asking hard questions. Accusations from Amy Bach deserve caution, but Minnesota taxpayers still deserve answers. And that is the end of the article. Well, where there's a will, there's a hack. And it might not be just your email box. This is silly. Ready for some silly? Okay. Kevin Downey Jr. wrote this for PJ Media. The streets of America are flowing with Democratic Party blood, figuratively speaking. Any real blood you see is likely that of a white person who was gutted by a career criminal still walking the streets because there are too many justice-impacted thugs serving time for doing the crime. Factorama. No, I swear I didn't make up the term justice-impacted as a nice way of saying convicted criminal. Democrats have endured staggering defeats in the recent gerrymandering war and have responded just as you'd expect entitled communists to behave. Chad Prather put this up on X. The Tennessee state capitol was invaded by insurrectionists today. This is substantially worse than January 6th. They should all be arrested. Yeah, Virginia Democrats got clown slapped by the state Supreme Court when they tried some redistricting skullduggery of their own. The Democrats' response, a plan to force every state Supreme Court justice out of office for simply doing the job and not allowing the donkeys to violate Virginia's Constitution. Gunophobic Minnesota House Democrats recently lost their latest attempt to disarm their citizens further, leaving one Democrat so cranky that she allegedly suggested that a Republican shoot himself. The Democrat I just mentioned is the fatty acid with the green hair. Wow. Yeah, U.S. Supreme Court ended Virginia's gerrymandering a pipe dream on Friday, which likely made for an interesting happy hour in Nancy Pelosi's office. Perhaps they pounded martinis and devised a scheme to replace every Supreme Court justice, too. So what's the plan B? Keep Virginia's from owning what some people call assault weapons and using magazines that hold more than 15 rounds. Stupid. The left is stupid, don't you find? This is Caravan. We'll be back with Alan Parker.
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0: I'm Ted Lindner. Three people are dead after two gunmen opened fire at a San Diego mosque on Monday. Two teenage suspects also dead, believed to have died from self-inflicted gunshots.
1: We're in the process of serving search warrants that will continue tonight and on into the days ahead. We're going to continue following any leads and any information that comes forward.
0: San Diego Police Chief Scott Wall says they're searching for a motive. And the Long Island Railroad strike in New York is now over. North America's largest commuter rail line, the Long Island Railroad and the MTA, have reached a new contract deal.
2: We got the deal done. It was a very good night for everyone, and I'm really proud of the work that was accomplished by an extraordinary team and our partners in labor. Thank you.
0: It's New York's Governor Kathy Hochul making the announcement Monday evening. Service expected to resume at noon on Tuesday. 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
4: Mainly cloudy skies for Monday night into Tuesday, and it will be on the cool side. Temperature dropping down about 44 for the overnight low. Then for your Tuesday, cloudy skies in the morning, then sunshine in the afternoon, but it will be cool and breezy with 63 the high, but a northwest wind 10 to 20 gusts at 30 miles per hour. 64 for the high on Wednesday with mostly cloudy skies and a slight chance for rain. From the 10-11 Severe Weather Center, I'm Chief Meteorologist Brett Anderson.
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2: There's only one way to get real gun control. Disarm the thugs and the criminals, lock them up, and if you don't actually throw away the key, at least lose it for a long time. Ronald Reagan. This is Caravan to Midnight.
1: All right, ladies and gentlemen, Alan E. Parker, Jr., president of the Justice Foundation and a nationally recognized constitutional attorney, played a direct role in the legal movement that ultimately led to the overturning of Roe versus Wade. He served as lead counsel for Norma McCorvey, the original Jane Roe of Roe versus Wade, as well as Sandra Cano, the Mary Doe of Doe versus Bolton, in efforts to reverse the landmark abortion rulings. He later filed amicus briefs that contributed to the Supreme Court's Dobbs decision overturning Roe in 2022. Mr. Parker earned his law degree with high honors from the University of Texas School of Law, where he served on the Texas Law Review and was recognized for excellence in advocacy. He's also a former law professor at St. Mary's University in San Antonio, and he's taught international human rights law in both the United States and Europe. Tonight, he joins us to discuss America's approaching 250th anniversary, the constitutional meaning of the right to life, and why he believes the nation is facing an historic moral and legal reckoning. So, this is much bigger than a narrow policy discussion. You understand what I'm saying to you? This is huge, and it's a real honor to welcome Alan E. Parker, Jr., Esquire, to the program for the first time. Thanks for coming on, sir. This is really quite something. It's an honor.
3: Well, thank you very much. And it is a life and death situation for individuals and perhaps even for our nation.
1: Alan, if I may address you by your first name.
3: Sure.
1: What kind of nation? Well, it's totally mutual. What kind of a nation did America believe itself to be at the founding?
3: Well, we believed that we were going to be a Christian nation with religious liberty. And the clearest example of that and the clearest proof of that is the document that we're celebrating the 250th anniversary right now. And they explained it in words that are immortal in a way, but have been forgotten by too many Americans. And if I may just say them, we hold these truths to be self-evident, that all men are what? Created equal and endowed by who? Their creator, with certain inalienable rights. And among these rights are the right to life, liberty, and the pursuit of happiness. That to secure these rights, what right? The right to life. Governments are instituted among men. That means the purpose of government is to protect the right to life. And to deriving their just powers from the consent of the governed. And we're going to be talking about those. And people just need to know this. That declaration led to a constitution 15 years later that also built that right to life and the duty of the government to protect it into our constitution. And that document, we are the longest living country in the world under their original constitution. It has protected us and given us prosperity, freedom, and justice. For 250 years, even when we had to correct some things, it gives us the mechanism to govern ourselves and to make changes through reason and discourse.
1: Yes. Yes. So when the founders wrote life, liberty, and the pursuit of happiness into the Declaration of Independence, what do you believe they meant by the word life? And how central was that principle to the American experiment itself?
3: Well, it was absolutely critical, And as I've stated that, they explained where they got the right to life. And they said that all men are created equal. That was totally foreign to most of world history. There was the upper class and the lower class. There were the nobles and the serfs. There were the tyrants and his princes and all the people below who had to serve the tyrant or the king. Throughout most of American history, that was the amazingly dramatic difference that when it was at the Constitution, they even called it the miracle at Philadelphia. And we're celebrating the 250th anniversary of these things. And just yesterday, our president called on America to rededicate America to God. And I was able to participate in that ceremony. And there was a review of history. So they said we're created. There are some places and some religions that thinks their God made a certain class of humans better than others. For example, some of the Indian religions think the Brahmin caste is the top layer of society. And if you're in the lower level, it's just your job to serve them. But our God created us equal in we're made in the image of God, and every person has the capacity to be respected because they're a human being and to exercise free will because they're a human being. So it was that philosophy that allowed us to create a document that recognized God-given rights, but also recognized human frailty and sin. We are not God-like creatures who just do the right thing. We can do good, and that's partly why they encouraged us to pray and ask God for help to do the right things. They said this Constitution is only fit for a moral and religious people. We have to be able to govern ourselves, and as Christians, they believe that's one of the fruits of the Holy Spirit, self-control. But if you don't have a self-controlled population, then you might have to have a government with bullets instead of ballots to control the population. So they wanted to be a Christian nation, but with religious liberty. You do not have to be a Christian to be an American. And I think it's one of the greatest forms of government, Christian values, Christian moral code, which say things like, thou shalt not steal, thou shalt not covet thy neighbor's goods, which is the basis of socialism. So you're free to create, free to make new products, free to invest in your own companies or in your own land. And you can sell those things to other people so that through voluntary exchange, prosperity and abundance comes instead of a command and control or a fascist system like what used to be communism in China, is still called communism, but they've modernized it and gone to fascism where they do let some bright people run companies because they can do it better than the government, but they still keep the finger on the government, on the companies, and no one's really free in China. If the government wants something from your business, they have the right and the power to take it from you or to put your family in prison or to send you to the prison camps until you change your mind and want to cooperate with the government. So we have put so many restrictions on government here because we know that power corrupts and absolute power corrupts absolutely. So it was built on a good view of God and human nature.
1: So the courts did not invent rights.
3: Well, they didn't until about the 1920s. No, they're not supposed to. So let's go back to that Declaration of Independence. It talks about God-given rights. Among these are the inalienable right to life. Inalienable means no one can take it from you. It came from God. As I've done the research on this right to life in the Constitution, what it means, I actually found out recently one of the reasons they made suicide a crime. And I thought, well, that's kind of strange. You know, the guy's dead. Why criminalize suicide? But they actually felt that because the right to life came from God, even you did not have the right to take your own life. Your life belongs to God. You're just a steward of it, and he'll judge how you behave in this life and make a final judgment about where you're going to spend eternity. So that's one reason even suicide was a crime. And for 200 years, so what did they mean? And for 100 years, from 1920 to 2020, the courts ignored the words of the Constitution. But today, there are six judges who believe that each word of the Constitution, including the word life, should be given the original public meaning that the people intended the word to have. And that's a just powers form of judicial interpretation. Why do I say that? Because from 1920 to 2020, the court said there is no God. The life of the law is logic. We're just going to make it up. And the court said, we are the supreme arbiters. The law and the Constitution mean what we say it means. So in that time period, they did make up a bunch of rights. And one of those rights was a right to abortion, that in 1973, the Supreme Court, out of thin air, or the penumbras of the Constitution, as they said, the dark shadows around it, there was no mention of abortion, no intention of abortion. Abortion was a crime in America for 200 years, from the 1770s, the time of the Declaration, to 1970, when they made up the right to abortion. That kind of judging is called an oligarchy. If the judges can create any right they want, a right to gay marriage, which you have to agree to whether you believe in that or not, then they are the oligarchs. Oligarchy means government by a small committee, and nine members unelected with lifetime tenure. That's a small committee. And I don't want to get political, but the Democratic Party wanted oligarchic. They wanted their judges and the progressive movement to said, we've got to move away from the Constitution, the meaning of the original words, and we'll just make the words mean what we think they ought to mean, we the judges. So to the Democrats, the rule of law is the rule of judges. But to the people, and I believe the proper method is, the role of judges is to follow the meaning of the words in the Constitution or the law, if it's just a statute in front of them. And then if it wants to be changed, the people can change. They can change the Constitution. We have an amendment process. It's been amended 27 times. But when the judges make it up, it's very difficult to change it. And so originalism is a just powers doctrine of judging. And I think the Supreme Court is going to find the right to life that's in the Constitution, because it's in there twice, and it had a meaning at the time.
1: Now, I don't want to go, hey, Alan, let's go off into the weeds here, but I got a question that's been dogging me for a while, and maybe you can straighten me out. I'm pretty sure you're just the man to do it. Unalienable and inalienable. Sometimes these words are interchanged. It is just my understanding that one means they cannot be taken away. That's unalienable. But inalienable means they cannot be taken away, but they can be given over. Does this make any sense? Now, straighten me out, because if you do, you'll be doing me a favor here.
3: Well, I'll have to be honest. I need to do a little bit more research on that myself. I've just considered them to be different ways, older way or modern way to spell it. But they clearly meant they were gifts from God, and they could not be given away or taken away by the government. Now, sometimes the rights could have restrictions on it, like the right to vote. You don't get that till you're old enough to vote. Certain rights come at different times, different conditions of life. We don't let children vote because they're not capable of voting. But clearly the right to life was intended to be an inalienable right. Now, so let's talk about the right to life in the Constitution. I believe that now that the Supreme Court, I'll just read this a little bit from Dobbs v. Jackson Women's Health. This is the Supreme Court saying why there's no right to life in the abortion. We hold that Roe and Casey, Roe was the 1973 decision, which said there was an absolute right to abortion in the Constitution. Casey was a 1992 decision in which a three-judge plurality reduced the strength of the right and allowed some restrictions on the right, but still protected a woman's right to choose an abortion. So the court was saying Roe and Casey must be overruled. The Constitution makes no reference to abortion, and no such right is implicitly protected by any constitutional provision, including the one on which the defenders of Roe and Casey now chiefly rely, the Due Process Clause of the 14th Amendment. That provision has been held to guarantee some rights that are not mentioned in the Constitution, but any such right must be deeply rooted in this nation's history and tradition and implicit in the concept of ordered liberty. And the court went on to say the right to abortion does not fall within this category. Until the latter part of the 20th century, such a right was entirely unknown in American law. Indeed, when the 14th Amendment was adopted, three-quarters of all the states made abortion a crime at all stages of pregnancy. And this abortion right is also critically different from any other right this court has ever held to fall within the 14th Amendment's protection of liberty. And this case is entirely different because it destroys what those decisions called fetal life and what the law now before us describes as an unborn human being. So they did not decide if there's a right to life in the abortion, in the Constitution, by saying, I consider abortion like slavery because it treats one class of human beings as less than fully human and denies them legal protection. That class of human beings are human beings in the womb. And most Americans, when they were surveyed, felt that biologists were the best group of experts to determine when life begins. After all, they study biology. And they surveyed 5,000 biologists at 1,000 academic institutions around the world. So they didn't just pick Catholic or Baptist colleges. And they asked them when life began. And 96% of the biologists surveyed, of over 5,000, said life begins at fertilization, when the sperm and the egg come together. So the question then today is, what did the founders mean when they said in two clauses? And I want everybody that listens to your program today to know where the right to life is actually talked about in writing twice in the U.S. Constitution. We're not making this up. I can put it on slides or you can put up cards and pass it out. The first is the Fifth Amendment, and it explicitly says no person shall be deprived of life without due process of law. And then the 14th Amendment says, nor shall any state deprive any person of life without due process of law. So the liberals call that the Due Process Clause. And there's something to that, because you do have to have due process protections. But then they made up things that weren't in the Constitution. And the word life is in there. So what did they mean when life is mentioned in that Constitution? And for 100 years, the court said that Declaration is not part of the Constitution, so it doesn't really apply. But if you're going to know what the Fifth Amendment means, which was 15 years after the Declaration, you might look to both documents. But here's what one of the founders said to answer this question very clearly for us. His name was James Wilson. He was a signer of the Declaration, the Constitution, and a Washington appointee to the Supreme Court. So he should know what the Declaration means, what the Constitution means, and he was a kind of a lawyer on the court, too. And here's what he said. With consistency, beautiful and undeviating, human life, from its commencement to its close, is protected by the common law. Now, commencement just means beginning. And the common law was the law that was the same in every one of the colonies and in the English-speaking world, because it was based on the law of nature and nature's God, as the Declaration says, and it was the law that made crimes against killing human beings. He went on to say, in the contemplation of law, life begins when the infant is first able to stir in the womb. By the law, life is protected not only from immediate destruction, but from every degree of actual violence, and in some cases, from every degree of danger. That's where we get child endangerment statutes. So what did he call it? Not a fetus, not a potential life, but an actual life that is able to stir in the womb. So that's even before quickening. And they said from the commencement, and that's human life. Now, they knew it. Also, because of nature, they saw women giving birth to humans all the time, and women could feel the babies wiggling in their room. They'd say, look, honey, I think I'm pregnant. Feel the baby. It's just natural. You gotta withhold common sense to think that babies only begin breathing alive at birth. So the founders really believe this. I've got some more great quotes from them, and there's a lot of questions we can go over. And so, again, I'm just so honored to be with you and your audience today, and I think we're going to have a great discussion about these clauses.
1: I think it's already, I'll tell you, Alan, I think it's already underway. This is some really, really insightful and valuable information, to just put it really mildly. Now, we have to take this top of the hour break. We have to do it, otherwise I'll just keep rolling here. But, folks, there are some questions. What were we supposed to be? What was wanted? And how did things get so twisted? Well, it's the difference, in my opinion, at this moment between lawful and legal. And there's a big difference. This is Caravan to Midnight, DEFCON 1. I'm John B. Wells. We'll be back. It's true. If you want something to go away, quit buying it, quit feeding it. The flip side to that coin is, if you want something to grow, nourish it. People are getting tired of feeding the big tech monster, because what they get in return is shadow banning, overt banning, or suspension on social media. Big tech and its derivatives also try to financially soft kill. This is when someone wants to buy something, but they are prevented from doing it because their payment repeatedly fails. And of course, when the gateways do work, we pay for this convenience with fees. So, don't feed the monster. If you want or have ever wanted to join Caravan to Midnight by card or any other payment service and found you could not process your membership, just send a check or money order to CTM, P.O. 141288, Dallas, Texas 75214. Include a legibly written email, a phone number in case we need to reach you, and as soon as we see that info, your membership is activated. And
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9: A shooting at a San Diego mosque. I'm Ted Lindner, Fox News. Five people are dead, including two teenage suspects, after that shooting on Monday at a mosque in San Diego, California. Fox's Kristen Goodwin in L.A. with the details.
10: San Diego Police Chief Scott Wall says a mother reported her teenage son missing Monday morning, telling officials she believed he was suicidal and he was with a companion.
11: He realized that she was missing weapons, multiple weapons. Her vehicle was missing.
10: Soon after, officials say two teenagers opened fire at the Islamic Center of San Diego, killing three men, including a security guard. The teens were found dead in a vehicle nearby with self-inflicted gunshot wounds.
11: Yeah, we are actively investigating this as a hate crime.
10: Wall says officials are serving search warrants that will continue into the days ahead. Kristen Goodwin, Fox News.
9: Police also noting a landscaper a few blocks away from the mosque was shot at but was not injured. President Trump holding off on a new wave of attacks on Iran. Fox's Jared Halpern with more.
12: A major attack on Iran was scheduled for today, President Trump says, but at the request of Arab Gulf leaders, those strikes are on hold.
13: And there seems to be a very good chance that they can work something out. If we can do that without bombing the hell out of them, I'd be very happy.
12: Over the weekend, the president warned Iran the clock is ticking and they better get moving fast or there won't be anything left of them. He now says while renewed attacks are postponed, he's directing the Pentagon to prepare for a full large-scale assault of Iran on a moment's notice. At the White House, Jared Halpern, Fox News.
9: And the Long Island Railroad strike in New York is now officially over. North America's largest commuter rail line, the LIRR and the MTA, Metropolitan Transportation Authority, have reached a new contract deal. Service is expected to resume at noon on Tuesday. 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
9: An infamous former L.A. police detective has died. Fox's Tom Graham with the details.
26: He became a household name for a central role in the 1995 O.J. Simpson murder trial. Former LAPD detective Mark Furman has died after a battle with throat cancer. That's according to the chief deputy coroner in Kootenai County, Idaho. During the trial, Furman was a key figure after discovering a bloody glove at Simpson's estate. However, his credibility was tarnished after audio recordings surfaced of him using racial slurs, including the N-word. He soon retired from the LAPD, but remained in the public eye as a true crime author and radio host. Furman was 74. Tom Graham, Fox News.
9: Well, the U.S. Attorney for Washington, D.C., Jeanine Pirro, warning parents they could face liability for their children's actions. Fox's Kevin Cork with more on this.
2: If you're a parent in the D.C. area, you could be held legally responsible, perhaps even criminally responsible, for the actions of your children. That is the word from Jeanine Pirro, who is the attorney for the District of Columbia. She is warning parents in Washington, including those from Maryland and Virginia and the metro area, that they could, in fact, face charges under federal statutes for contributing to the delinquency of minors if they don't rein in their kids. A charge, by the way, that could earn offenders up to 6 months behind bars.
9: This after video of a brawl at a Chipotle went viral on social media. Two people are dead, thousands displaced after a powerful earthquake struck southern China on Monday. The 5.2 magnitude quake toppled buildings, triggered landslides, and disrupted train service in the Guangxi province. Authorities say more than 7,000 residents were evacuated. And the San Antonio Spurs take game one of the NBA Conference Finals in the West, 122-115 over the Oklahoma City Thunder in double overtime. Game one of the East Finals begins Tuesday night in New York. The Knicks play the Cavaliers. I'm Ted Linder. This is Fox News.
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18: Mainly cloudy skies for Monday night into Tuesday, and it will be on the cool side. Temperature dropping down about 44 for the overnight low. Then for your Tuesday, cloudy skies in the morning, then sunshine in the afternoon, but it will be cool and breezy with 63 the high, but a northwest wind 10 to 20 gusts at 30 miles per hour. 64 for the high on Wednesday with mostly cloudy skies and a slight chance for rain. From the 1011 Severe Weather Center, I'm Chief Meteorologist Brett Anderson.
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21: 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Gary McNamara and Eric Harley talk about everything from politics to social issues and news of the day. 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
22: All across America, we are Red Eye Radio. He is Eric Harley and I'm Gary McNamara. Good morning. You ready? Let's start out with some insanity, okay?
24: Okay.
22: I mean, well, like start out. We're going to start out. It'll be the middle and then the end.
24: It's pretty much been the show for a while now. Nothing but insanity. Yeah.
22: All right. What's coming up out of MS Now?
24: I don't know.
22: All right.
24: All right.
22: Ready for this one?
24: Okay.
22: Just when you think they can't go any further.
24: All right.
22: Just when you ask yourself, all right, since they can't win on the issues, what type of convoluted thinking comes out of their mouths?
24: Yeah, right.
22: Here we go. Ready for this?
24: Okay.
22: All right. And this is concerning Mike Johnson the other day talking about that in our country, rights are derived not from the government, but they come from the creator.
24: Right.
22: That's in the Declaration of Independence.
24: Yes.
22: Right.
24: Right.
22: Here we go. Ready?
24: All right.
22: All right.
27: What about this passage from Mike Johnson declaring that our rights do not derive from government? They come from you, our creator and heavenly father. Is this him putting God over the Declaration of Independence?
22: I mean, my God. It's like,
24: is she confusing it with content creator? I mean, do we have to? We do, right? We got to explain. Somebody has to explain it to her, right?
22: I mean, it's embarrassing. It's embarrassing to, how do you get to a national TV show, even if it's MS Now? I mean, it just shows that they're running out of arguments.
24: Right. Yeah.
22: Because as we know, is this him putting God over the Declaration of Independence? Well, the Declaration of Independence is what lays out that your rights come from the Creator. I mean, it's just, unless, as you think, She's thinking content creator.
24: We thought her rights came from
22: YouTube influencer.
24: Right. Or does she think creator means the creator as in the founders of the country? The people who wrote the Constitution.
22: I don't know.
24: The one, not even the people who put the ideas together, just the guy who wrote it down with his little feather pen. He's like the clerk, the court clerk, and he's just writing it down. Hey, hold on, slow down, guys.
22: And so you're telling me that Thomas Jefferson was the creator? Let's play it one more time, all right? We got to play it one more time.
24: This could be the audio cut of the week. It's only Tuesday now.
22: You're really going out on a limb, aren't you?
24: All right,
22: here we go.
24: Actually, yeah, I am.
22: All right, here we go.
24: Go ahead.
22: Play it again.
27: What about this passage from Mike Johnson declaring that our rights do not derive from government? They come from you, our creator, and Heavenly Father. Is this him putting God over the Declaration of Independence?

0: He is Eric Cronin, and I'm Gary McNamara. Let me play this audio cut here. This is Representative Gregory Meeks, Democrat from New York, pounding at a hearing about the fact that we need to subpoena all these people in the government about what's going on with Iran.
1: Okay.
0: Right. Here we go. Listen to this. And then Brian Mast, Representative Brian Mast, hits back. Here we go.
2: M of House Rule 11, Clause 2K6 of House Rule 11. I move that this committee issue subpoenas to compel the testimonies of Secretary Marco Rubio, of Mr. Steve Witkoff, and Mr. Jared Kushner as at a public House Foreign Affairs Committee hearing before the end of April 2026, so we, members of Congress, and the American people can hear from them directly on the most pressing international security matter facing Americans today: President Trump's war of choice in Iran.
3: Well, I would encourage you, if you want to know more about what's taking place with the activities in Iran or anywhere else, feel free to attend any one of our fly-in day classified briefings, which you basically don't attend at all. And we had a classified briefing just last week with INR. You showed up 45 minutes late to that. Had you been on time, you might know a little bit more. I'd also encourage you that when we have the classified briefings with Secretary Rubio,
0: that you show up. I mean, we're running on time, but it's like,
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6: Fox News. I'm Deborah Valentine. Police allege a hate crime after two suspects opened fire, killing three people at the Islamic Center of San Diego Monday. Fox's Jonathan Hunt reports from L.A.
7: The teenagers, believed to be 17 and 19, then drove away from the scene and were found dead in their vehicle.
6: One of the victims, a security guard who exchanged gunfire with the suspects. Tuesday's planned military strikes on Iran are on hold. President Trump says America's allies in the Gulf asked him to pause the strikes because they feel they are close to a deal with Iran.
8: I put it off for a little while, hopefully maybe forever, but possibly for a little while, because we've had very big discussions with Iran, and we'll see what they amount to.
6: President Trump says serious negotiations are underway with Tehran over ending the current conflict. 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
9: Mainly cloudy skies for Monday night into Tuesday, and it will be on the cool side. Temperature dropping down about 44 for the overnight low. Then for your Tuesday, cloudy skies in the morning, then sunshine in the afternoon, but it will be cool and breezy with 63 the high, but a northwest wind 10 to 20 gusts of 30 miles per hour. 64 for the high on Wednesday with mostly cloudy skies and a slight chance for rain. From the 1011 Severe Weather Center, I'm Chief Meteorologist Brett Anderson.
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0: We're right up with you. He is Eric Carly, and I'm Gary McNamara. Good morning. This is Steve Hilton, who's running for, as we all know, governor of California. Here's his comment on basically politicians and, why politicians are drawn naturally to socialism. All right, here we go.
1: It's not really about helping people. It's about helping Gavin Newsom's image. It's about making him look like he's helping people. It's about making them seem caring and compassionate. Oh, aren't we so great? We're giving free diapers to people. Aren't we nice people who care about babies? No, because you're not doing it. You're taking the money from taxpayers. You're actually taxing parents to create this whole circus and bureaucratic scheme that makes you look good in your eyes. That's the point of doing it, like you're sort of Lady Bountiful handing out diapers. But actually, the taxpayer's funding it, and it's much more expensive.
0: And as we find out, you see some of the research being done and how expensive the diapers actually are.
2: Yeah.
0: Why? Because government, the monopoly, is involved in it.
2: Exactly.
3: 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We don't guess. 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
7: Fox News, I'm Ted Lindner. A deadly shooting at the San Diego Islamic Center Monday in which 3 people were killed, plus the 2 gunmen from self-inflicted gunshot wounds. Police investigating the attack as a hate crime. San Diego Mayor Todd Gloria saying,
8: "My heart is with every person that is impacted by this horrific tragedy. No one in our city should live in fear because of their identity, their faith, or their place of learning."
7: No one in a school at the center was harmed. President Trump calling up a planned attack in Iran at the request of Arab Gulf states, saying serious negotiations are underway. Fox's Ashley Webster reporting the regime's closure of the Strait of Hormuz having a massive impact economically.
9: The logjam of stranded vessels continues in the Strait of Hormuz, with the global economy taking a $14 billion hit. Every day, it remains closed.
7: And the San Antonio Spurs take game 1 of the NBA Western Conference Finals 122-115 over the Oklahoma City Thunder in double overtime. 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
10: Mainly cloudy skies for Monday night into Tuesday, and it will be on the cool side. Temperature dropping down about 44 for the overnight low. Then for your Tuesday, cloudy skies in the morning, then sunshine in the afternoon, but it will be cool and breezy with 63 the high, but a northwest wind 10 to 20 gusts at 30 miles per hour. 64 for the high on Wednesday with mostly cloudy skies and a slight chance for rain. From the 10-11 Severe Weather Center, I'm Chief Meteorologist Brett Anderson.
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0: We are Red Eye Radio. He is Eric Carly, and I'm Gary McNamara. Well, a Democratic city council member in Seattle who once welcomed the change to socialist Seattle Mayor Katie Wilson is now admitting he is gravely concerned about the business exodus affecting Seattle. This comes as blue states like Washington and New York face the business exodus in favor of more market-friendly red states. Seattle Democratic Council member Rob Saka admitted to the New York Times, "I am gravely concerned. This is real." He initially had praised the energy she brings to leadership, looking forward to partnering with her. And now, after the Starbucks move and the bye, he's like, "My God, what have we put into office?"
1: Yeah.
0: Oh, what are you? Sorry, I got to ask, are you stupid or what?
1: Right.
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4: Fox News, I'm Deborah Valentine. Today's planned U.S. attack on Iran is on hold. President Trump says he's paused the military operations after America's allies in the Gulf asked him to pause the strikes because they feel they're close to a deal with Tehran. Fox's Ashley Webster reports from Tel Aviv.
5: The president warned that if a deal is not reached, he is fully prepared to go forward with a full large-scale assault of Iran on a moment's notice.
4: President Trump says serious negotiations are underway. Five dead, including two teenage suspects, following what is being investigated as a hate crime-related shooting at a mosque in San Diego, California.
6: Police responded to the Islamic Center of San Diego, finding three men, including a security guard, fatally shot, and the teenage suspects dead in a vehicle nearby with self-inflicted gunshot wounds.
4: Fox's Kristen Goodwin reporting. Primary day in six states: Alabama, Georgia, Idaho, Kentucky, Oregon, and Pennsylvania. 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
7: Mainly cloudy skies for Monday night into Tuesday, and it will be on the cool side. Temperature dropping down about 44 for the overnight low. Then for your Tuesday, cloudy skies in the morning, then sunshine in the afternoon, but it will be cool and breezy with 63 the high, but a northwest wind 10 to 20 gusts of 30 miles per hour. 64 for the high on Wednesday with mostly cloudy skies and a slight chance for rain. From the 10-11 Severe Weather Center, I'm Chief Meteorologist Brett Anderson.
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0: He is Eric Harding, and I'm Gary McNamara. Let me play this audio cut here. This is Representative Gregory Meeks, Democrat from New York, pounding at a hearing about the fact that we need to subpoena all these people in the government about what's going on with Iran.
1: Okay.
0: Right. Here we go. Listen to this. And then Brian Mast, Representative Brian Mast, hits back. Here we go.
2: M of House Rule 11, Clause 2K6 of House Rule 11. I move that this committee issue subpoenas to compel the testimonies of Secretary Marco Rubio, of Mr. Steve Witkoff, and Mr. Jared Kushner at a public House Foreign Affairs Committee hearing before the end of April 2026, so we, members of Congress, and the American people can hear from them directly on the most pressing international security matter facing Americans today: President Trump's war of choice in Iran.
3: Well, I would encourage you, if you want to know more about what's taking place with the activities in Iran or anywhere else, feel free to attend any one of our fly-in day classified briefings, which you basically don't attend at all. And we had a classified briefing just last week with INR. We showed up 45 minutes late to that. Had you been on time, you might know a little bit more. I'd also encourage you that when we have the classified briefings with Secretary Rubio,
0: that you show up. I mean, we're running on time, but it's like, you don't show up.
4: Take advantage of great spring weather and explore that capital city this month on the annual Tour de Lincoln. 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
7: Fox News, I'm Ted Lindner. President Trump's calling off a planned attack on Iran at the request of Arab Gulf states, saying serious negotiations are underway to end the war. Fox's Ashley Webster reports the regime's closure of the Strait of Hormuz is having a massive impact economically.
8: The logjam of stranded vessels continues in the Strait of Hormuz, with the global economy taking a $14 billion hit. Every day, it remains closed.
7: In six states holding primaries today, several of them being closely followed, including in Georgia, Republicans will decide who will take on incumbent Democratic Senator John Ossoff. In Kentucky, President Trump targeting Republican Congressman Thomas Massie, who supported release of the Epstein files, tossing his support instead behind Massie's challenger, Ed Gallrein. And the San Antonio Spurs take game one of the Western NBA Conference Finals, 122-115 over the Oklahoma City Thunder in double overtime. Game one of the East Finals begins Tuesday night in New York as the Knicks play the Cavaliers. 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
9: Mainly cloudy skies for Monday night into Tuesday, and it will be on the cool side. Temperature dropping down about 44 for the overnight low. Then for your Tuesday, cloudy skies in the morning, then sunshine in the afternoon, but it will be cool and breezy with 63 the high, but a northwest wind 10 to 20 gusts at 30 miles per hour. 64 for the high on Wednesday with mostly cloudy skies and a slight chance for rain. From the 10-11 Severe Weather Center, I'm Chief Meteorologist Brett Anderson.
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10: But with us, a new study by PartnerCentric finds that even though American consumers are feeling a financial crunch in their wallets, that's not stopping many from buying on impulse. Here's Betty Lynn Fisher, consumer reporter at USA Today. Betty, what are we up to?
11: So, you know, we talk a lot about how everybody feels that their wallets are tighter and that it's harder to afford things and it's harder to afford everyday things. But in a survey by PartnerCentric, 53% of consumers surveyed said that even though their overall budget is tighter and, you know, this year than last, 81% of them still said they made an impulse buy so far this year.
10: And why do we do it, Betty? Do we know?
11: You know, I think there's lots of different reasons. I talked to Sinning Wang, a professor at Case Western Reserve University, and he says it's a mix of emotion, environment, and immediate gratification, right? And especially if you're buying online, you're seeing these, you know, limited price or great price, or, you know, just, you know, it could be, you know, feeling like, oh, I don't want to miss out on something, or helping you just feel better about, you know, yourself or, you know, your situation for that moment.
10: Yeah, it's like a stress reliever at times. A little retail therapy, right?
11: Right.
10: I guess right. It's not bad if you do it once in a while or you're controlled about it. But what are some of the things we buy? Do we tend toward some things rather than others?
11: So in the survey, the top category for impulse buys was food or beverage. It was 54%. Clothing came in second at 53%, and electronics at 35%, shoes and accessory at 26%. And the top reason was price. 65% said, they got a good deal, or, you know, that they wanted to grab that price, or, you know, the impulse, came over them. 64% said that they were deserving of a treat or a reward. And that even changed with generations. So Gen Z shoppers were the largest ones, where 74% of them said they deserved that little treat or reward, compared to 59% of millennials, 62% of Gen Xers, and 50% of baby boomers. And baby boomers actually, incidentally, were the ones that their top reason was price point.
10: Wow. We're speaking with Betty Lynn Fisher, consumer reporter at USA Today. The story is called Impulse Buying is Up Despite Financial Crunch. How about by gender?
11: Women tended to impulse buy clothing, food, and beauty products, and men bought electronics, food, and clothing.
10: Mm. And then, I mean, how do you avoid this if you sense that you are an impulse buyer?
11: You know, some of this is, you know, there's some practical tips that the professor offered, you know, in introducing maybe a cooling off period before making kind of those non-essential purchases, especially online. You know, put it in the cart. Give it 24 hours. If you're still thinking about it, then, you know, maybe buy it. Avoid shopping when you're stressed, emotionally upset, or overly tired. Use shopping lists and stick to shopping lists. I know that can be difficult when you, you know, walk into a store and then you walk out with a lot more than what's on your list because that's what the retailer wants.
10: Yeah. What else here?
11: You know, be cautious of marketing tactics designed to create that urgency, such as, you know, countdown timers or limited stock messaging.
10: Oh, yes.
11: And then, you know, track your small discretionary prices or purchases over time. You know, sometimes consumers can underestimate how quickly those little, you know, oh, I just bought that $5 thing or whatever. You know, those things can really add up after a while.
10: Thanks, Betty. Betty Lynn Fisher, consumer reporter at USA Today. 30 minutes now after the hour on This Morning, America's First News.

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1: Fox News, I'm Deborah Valentine. President Trump calls off today's planned military strike on Iran at the request of Gulf allies. More from Fox's Jared Halpern.
2: The president says he was asked by Arab Gulf leaders to postpone a resumption of bombing against Iran because a peace deal is still possible.
1: On Truth Social, President Trump said serious negotiations are underway in an effort to end the conflict. Fox's Evan Brown reports on today's Georgia primary.
3: Georgia has 14 congressional districts and one U.S. senator. Democrat John Ossoff is up for re-election. He is the presumptive nominee for his party. Five Republicans, including sitting Congressman Buddy Carter and Mike Collins, are looking for their party nomination.
1: Republican Governor Brian Kemp is term limited. Alabama, Idaho, Kentucky, Oregon, and Pennsylvania are also holding primaries today. America's listening to Fox News.
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5: Mainly cloudy skies for Monday night into Tuesday, and it will be on the cool side. Temperature dropping down about 44 for the overnight low. Then for your Tuesday, cloudy skies in the morning, then sunshine in the afternoon, but it will be cool and breezy with 63 the high, but a northwest wind 10 to 20 gusts at 30 miles per hour. 64 for the high on Wednesday with mostly cloudy skies and a slight chance for rain. From the 10-11 Severe Weather Center, I'm Chief Meteorologist Brett Anderson.
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9: It's a very exciting career.
10: One of the greatest things about the Air Force Reserve is all the different opportunities.
11: The training in the Air Force Reserve is second to none.
12: It gave me the opportunity to go to college.
11: The Air Force Reserve actually paid for my education, which allowed me to commission. 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
10: Thanks for being with us. A new study from the UK finds people who regularly visit museums or participate in creative activities may be aging more slowly on a biological level. The study examined activities including painting, photography, dancing, singing, and visiting museums, cultural events, or historic sites. Adults who took part more often and in a wider variety of activities tended to show slower aging scores compared to people who rarely engaged. Jessica Mack, health and wellness expert not involved in the study, told Fox News that the findings reflect a growing understanding that health is influenced by more than exercise and nutrition alone. She said the activities may help reduce stress, improve emotional regulation, and increase social connection. 8 minutes now in front of the hour on This Morning. Once again, here's Nicole Murray.
11: And now, the three big things you need to know. Number one.
12: Three people have been killed in a shooting at the Islamic Center of San Diego, and two suspected teenage shooters were found dead inside a vehicle nearby. Police say yesterday's incident is being investigated as a hate crime. Mayor Todd Gloria.
13: No one in our city should live in fear because of their identity, their faith, or their place of learning.
12: Police say 2 hours before the shooting, one of the suspect's mothers reported her son was missing, along with multiple weapons and her vehicle.
11: Number two.
12: President Trump and the Justice Department have reached a $1.7 billion settlement in the president's lawsuit against the Internal Revenue Service and Treasury Department over the leak of his tax returns. Senate Minority Leader Chuck Schumer.
14: Trump is shaking hands with himself, making his own deal with himself, in order to fund his insurrectionist army to the tune of billions of dollars.
12: The $1.776 billion will be used to create an anti-weaponization fund to compensate victims of political weaponization.
11: Number three.
12: An adult in Colorado has died from a confirmed case of hantavirus that is not linked to a recent outbreak aboard a cruise ship in the Atlantic. Health officials say the strain of the hantavirus that caused the Colorado death occurs regularly in the state this time of year. The source of the exposure is being investigated. Disgraced attorney Alex Murdaugh is suing Rebecca Becky Hill, the former court clerk who allegedly interfered with the jury that convicted him in the murders of his wife and son in 2023. Murdaugh's lawyer, Jim Griffin.
15: The purpose of this lawsuit is to hold Becky Hill accountable for what she did.
12: The lawsuit comes 4 days after South Carolina's highest court overturned Murdaugh's double murder convictions and life sentence. Negotiators have reached a deal to end the strike that stalled service on the Long Island Railroad, the busiest commuter rail system in North America. New York Governor Kathy Hochul.
16: Their work is critical for the entire region, and they deserve a fair wage. I also would not accept a deal that would compromise affordability for Long Islanders.
12: LIRR officials say the system's major commuter lines will begin running trains by noon today. According to Harvard Business Review, over 50% of hiring managers admit to posting ghost jobs, which are job listings that a company has no intention of hiring.
10: Man, just collecting data, resumes.
12: Or trying to
10: just
12: keep,
10: in case.
12: Trying to keep employees at bay if they want additional people on their team, you know what I mean?
10: But, I don't like this.
12: Like, why?
10: Yeah.
12: Why?
10: 6 minutes now in front of the hour.
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26: Gusty winds.
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10: Thanks for joining us. A Long Island high school boasts a record-breaking 21 valedictorians who achieved an A-plus in every class all 4 years. Jericho High School has so many they can't all make speeches at their June 28 graduation, so they're filming a video instead. All 21 will wear sashes, however, that say, valedictorian. The school turned out multiple valedictorians because they grade on a letter system, which means a 97 or higher average earns students an A+. The co-principal, Brian Cummings, told NBC News that the difference between a 99.8 and a 99.83 is insignificant. Jericho's valedictorians didn't take the easy route either, as you might imagine, packing their schedules with AP classes and extracurriculars. For Nicole Murray and Mike Gavin, I'm Gordon Deal. Thanks for listening to This Morning, America's First News.

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1: Fox News, I'm CJ Pop. Authorities trying to figure out why two teens went on a shooting rampage in Southern California.
2: Five people are dead, including the two gunmen at the Islamic Center of San Diego in Claremont. Among the victims was a security guard at the center. According to law enforcement, the two teen suspects died from self-inflicted gun wounds, and law enforcement started looking for the two teenagers before the shooting even started, when a mother had called police to report her son missing.
1: Fox's Alex Hogan. President Trump decides against bombing Iran again.
3: We've had very big discussions with Iran, and we'll see what they amount to.
1: And the polls are open for the primary in Kentucky. President Trump is backing a candidate he hopes can knock out incumbent Republican Congressman and his nemesis, Thomas Massie. 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
5: Partly to mostly cloudy, cool and breezy today with a high temperature this afternoon in the mid-60s. Tonight, mostly clear to partly cloudy and chilly, low in the low 40s. Wednesday, mostly cloudy and cool with a 20% chance of rain, high in the mid-60s. From the 1011 Severe Weather Center, I'm meteorologist Brandon Rector.
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7: Glad you're with us. A new study from the UK finds people who regularly visit museums or participate in creative activities may be aging more slowly. The study examined activities including painting, photography, dancing, visiting museums. Adults who took part more often and in a wider variety of activities tended to show slower aging scores. The association appeared even stronger among adults over age 40. Jessica Mack, a health and wellness expert not involved in the study, told Fox News the findings reflect a growing understanding that health is influenced by more than just exercise and nutrition. One arts session a week was found to have a similar effect on the aging process as an extra workout. The findings were published in the journal Innovation in Aging. 8 minutes in front of the hour on This Morning. Once again, here's Nicole Murray.
8: And now, the 3 big things you need to know. Number 1.
9: 3 people have been killed in a shooting at the Islamic Center of San Diego, and 2 suspected teenage shooters were found dead inside a vehicle nearby. Police Chief Scott Wall says yesterday's incident is being investigated as a hate crime.
10: This is a city's and a community's absolute worst nightmare. As a free society,
9: Wall added that 2 hours before the shooting, one of the suspect's mothers reported her son was missing, along with multiple weapons and her vehicle.
8: Number 2.
9: President Trump and the Justice Department have reached a $1.7 billion settlement in the president's lawsuit against the Internal Revenue Service and Treasury Department over the leak of his tax returns. Trump said the $1.776 billion will be used to create an anti-weaponization fund.
11: But this is reimbursing people that were horribly treated. It's anti-weaponization. They've been weaponized. They've been, in some cases, imprisoned wrongly. They paid legal fees that they didn't have. They've gone bankrupt. Their lives have been destroyed.
8: Number 3.
9: An adult in Colorado has died from a confirmed case of hantavirus that is not linked to a recent outbreak aboard a cruise ship in the Atlantic. Health officials say the strain of the hantavirus that caused the Colorado death occurs regularly in the state this time of year. The source of the exposure is being investigated. Former LAPD detective Mark Furman, who gained infamy when his past racist comments came to light during Hall of Fame football star O.J. Simpson's murder trial, has died. He was 74 years old. Negotiators have reached a deal to end the strike that stalled service on the Long Island Railroad, the busiest commuter rail system in North America. Union VP Kevin Sexton.
12: We are looking forward to our members getting back to work and doing what they do best, which is serving the region. We appreciate everybody's patience during this time.
9: LIRR officials say the system's major commuter lines will begin running trains by noon today. A wedding invitation has caught the attention of people online. A bride reserved an Airbnb for wedding guests that would cost $250 per person for a three-day stay. Only catch? 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
9: Total.
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7: Thanks for being with us. A 10-year-old boy from Brownsville, Texas, is doing more than most his age. What started as making keychains for classmates has now turned into a small business. From colorful keychains to whistles, can openers, and other custom creations, Ernesto Gael Hernandez spends hours at home designing and printing products. KRGV Television says he saved $500 for his first 3D printer and created Prestige 3D Labs 3 months ago. He quickly learned his friends enjoyed playing with his designs, but he learned others did too. He would set something up to print before he left for school or before he left for football practice in the afternoon. He likes making products that help people with anxiety, ADHD, and stress, he says. Ernesto says he learned everything he knows online, watching tutorials on YouTube. So far, he's made a profit of $1,500 and has even partnered with a local clothing store. He hopes to earn enough money to one day buy a house for his mom. For Nicole Murray and Mike Gavin, I'm Gordon Deal. Thanks for listening to This Morning, America's First News.
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3: Iran is not being bombed today. I'm Dave Anthony, Fox News. President Trump says that was the plan to resume the attacks with nuclear talks stalled, but...
11: I was asked by Saudi Arabia, Qatar, UAE and some others, if we could put it off for 2 or 3 days, a short period of time, because they think that they are getting very close to making a deal.
4: The Iranians released a few statements overnight with the country's president, Masoud Pezeshkian, saying dialogue does not mean surrender, and a senior Iranian official, Mohsen Razi, attacking President Trump on X, saying he sets a deadline for a military attack and then canceled it himself, with the false hope that he will surrender the Iranian nation and officials, the iron fist of the powerful armed forces, and the great nation of Iran will force them to retreat and surrender.
3: That's Fox's Trey Yingston, Tel Aviv. Security is bolstered at mosques and cities across the U.S. after what's being called a hate crime in California. A shooting at the Islamic Center of San Diego. 3 people were killed, including a security guard. Police Chief Scott Wall says...
5: His actions were heroic. And undoubtedly, he saved lives today.
3: Fox's Alex Hogan reports the 2 attackers were teenagers.
6: Shots rang out at the center just before noon Pacific time yesterday. Police responding in full force because they were already searching for one of the suspects. The teen's mom had actually called police about 2 hours prior after seeing that some of her weapons were missing and finding a note from her teenage son.
3: He and the other teen were found dead in a car blocks away from the center. It's believed they shot themselves. The polls are opening now in Georgia and Pennsylvania, among the 6 states holding primaries today. In Kentucky, in what's been the most expensive House race ever, President Trump is urging voters to oust Thomas Massey, calling into a campaign rally last night.
27: I say he's the worst Republican congressman in the history of the country. I think he's just horrible. He's been a horrible, horrible person.
3: The president's backing Massey's challenger. Massey says the seat belongs to the people, not the president. America's listening to Fox News.
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28: Mostly cloudy, 46 degrees at 6:02. Lincoln police will step up enforcement efforts along O Street over Memorial Day weekend. LPD Public Information Manager Erica Dumas said officers will be out Friday, Saturday, and Sunday nights.
29: Memorial Day weekend has traditionally attracted large gatherings to O Street, particularly between 44th and 52nd Streets, to display and admire customized and specialty vehicles.
28: Thomas says as the evening continues, they have routinely observed an increase in hazardous driving activity, including excessive speed, reckless driving, and alcohol violations. A 56-year-old Hickman woman who believed she won a vehicle through an auto auction ended up being scammed out of thousands. Lancaster County Sheriff's Chief Deputy Ben Houchin said the woman thought she had won a 2024 Lexus SUV from AutoWheelers.com.
8: She even checked with her fraud department on her bank, and they did not believe it was a scam. So she ended up wiring over $45,000 to a Bank of America in Arizona.
28: But the vehicle never arrived. Houchin says do not send any money until you have the product and can see it. Nebraska Governor Jim Pillen spent Monday morning touring tornado damage near St. Paul. On his monthly call-in show yesterday afternoon, he shared one story of survival.
9: Met a family that my heart cries for them because in 1 minute they were having a great afternoon, and 20 minutes later, literally everything that they built except the stairwell they were under was gone.
28: The tornado destroyed homes in St. Laborie, but no one was hurt. The Saunders County Emergency Management Director spent Monday surveying damage from Sunday night's severe storms.
10: We did have a small area of some tornadic damage that occurred in Sandy Point Lake community north of Ashland. Thankfully, the damage was very small in terms of its path.
28: Grant Anderson tells KLIN News one home lost its roof and is unlivable. Two other homes sustained damage, but the residents are still able to stay there. There were no injuries. The world's largest American flag will be unfurled at the Sand Hills Global Event Center Sunday night as part of the nation's 250th anniversary celebration. Bill Williams with Patriotic Productions says you can be part of it.
12: 6 o'clock, we're looking for 500 people to do a training to see how the actual unfurling will take place. We'll have food trucks and entertainment on stage.
28: Williams says a drone show will precede the unfurling. And Dr. Elizabeth Peters will sing God Bless America and the National Anthem. And a record number of students graduated from the UNL College of Business this month. Dr. Mitch Harrion currently serves as project director at the Bureau of Business Research in the College of Business and tells KLIN News.
13: This year we had 4,534 business students at UNL. This is a 3% increase over the previous academic year and an all-time high.
28: The College of Business graduated 680 students earlier this month. 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
0: Mostly cloudy and breezy this morning with the temperature rising into the upper 50s by noon. This afternoon, partly to mostly cloudy, cool and breezy, high temperature in the mid-60s. Tonight, mostly clear to partly cloudy and chilly, low in the low 40s. From the 1011 Severe Weather Center, I'm meteorologist Brandon Rector.
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14: Greetings. Welcome in on Tuesday morning, May the 19th, 2026. I sound like I'm a promoter for May 19th. May 19th is coming to your town. Be there.
1: Yeah.
14: It's on May 19th, starting at midnight, running till 11:59 p.m.
1: Yes.
14: You don't want to miss it. It'll be epic. It'll be a high of 61 with gradual clearing.
1: Clearing.
14: I wish every day had its own promoter that came to town and hyped it up beforehand. You know, like the traveling circus, right?
1: Oh, yeah.
14: Like, I'm a day promoter. Every day should have a promoter that's hired to go around and get everybody hyped for the day. Hey, I met the guy from September 23rd the other day. Man, he is fired up about September 23rd this year.
1: I mean, have
14: sounds
1: you
14: like I'm kind of excited. I think I'm going to make sure and be there for that September 23rd. That sounds fun.
1: Oh, yes.
14: Glad to have you with us right now in the capital city. 46 degrees. What? Got the old hoodie back out. Yeah, I thought I had retired this thing. Apparently not. We are, once again, I thank heavens that I did not have the audacity to make a 60-degree guarantee this year, because I would be in for 3 days of stress over the course of today, Wednesday, and Thursday. Each day, we will be close.
19: And just think, now they say there is a potential for morning frost in northeast Nebraska tomorrow morning.
14: Jeez, goodness sakes, it's Memorial Day week.
19: But Memorial Day
14: is the week before Memorial Day.
19: Well, Memorial Day is as early as it can be this year.
14: Oh, that's okay. That's interesting. I might need to find, now I'm curious, what is the, given my obsession with 60 degrees in previous years, what is the latest day? What do we think it is? The latest? Do you think Nebraska's ever seen a high, or Lincoln's ever seen a high? Probably has happened in June that was not 60 degrees.
19: Well,
14: I could probably find that pretty quickly.
19: Yeah, click on that
14: Thanks
19: little resource
14: to
19: link.
14: The internet, lincolnweather.unl.edu. My computer almost just goes there automatically these days. I go there so often. Yeah, if you go to the records, it's probably got a deal where you can look at the record low max high, if you will. And you could have it that way. So we'll see if I can effort that here before the end of the segment here.
19: June 3rd, 1951, the high was 54.
14: Wow, 1951.
19: As a matter of fact, there's a lot of days in June that had 50s.
14: Record low max, you're right. Holy cow, it goes way in there.
19: Even June 30th, record high was 59 in 59.
14: Oh my gosh, maybe it's July. Yeah, almost about half the days in June, the record low max is in the 50s. All right, now I got to go to July now. Now I'm curious. Could I have failed? No, it looks like June 30th is the latest. I do not see one in July. So, I mean, in theory, if I ever again do the 60 degree guarantee, I can't schedule the parade till probably the 4th of July.
1: Yeah.
14: To confirm that I'm right. Wow. Oh,
19: and August 25th.
14: That's the earliest?
19: High that in 1887, it got to 57.
14: Ugh. Wow. Probably a big 100-year Constitution party that they were planning on throwing that year on August 25th. And they're like, it'll be in the 90s easily. We should be able to be fine. High of 57 on that day. So June 1st to August 27th.
4: or excuse me, July 1st to August 27 is your, you will for sure be in the 60 degree or more category in Lincoln, Nebraska, if you're ever wondering that. And I was. I don't know if anyone else was, but I was very curious about that. I love stats like that. Thank you, Mark. And thanks to the internet, and thanks to lincolnweather.unl.edu, my favorite site on the internet. Okay. So, in any case, but we're not going to, we're out of the storms for a couple of days here, it looks like, Mark, after kind of an active few days. Active few days for the state. I mean, listen, I don't want to perpetuate any myths. I'm not here to tell people that it will never storm and it will never rain in Lincoln. In fact, it's ridiculous to imply that I've ever said that, because I obviously haven't. I've experienced tornado warnings, thunderstorms, bad weather, terrible weather in Lincoln before. I've never, ever claimed it does not happen. However!
19: Well, there is a four-letter word
4: that
19: would refute that statement.

0: namely Sunday night and Monday night in Lincoln, Nebraska. Two straight nights. And here's how, you know, little faith I have in, you know, the mythical figure that I have perpetuated. Two nights on live weather coverage, both last night and Sunday night, I said, as I was looking at Crete and I was looking at Seward and I was looking at the tornado warnings they were in on Sunday night and the thunderstorm warnings they were in last night, and I said confidently here on these radio waves, I said, and it looks like within minutes, these warnings that have gone all the way up from the border, all the way from Thayer County right up to Seward County, one after the other, reissued. I presume in a few minutes on Sunday night, you'll be in a tornado warning in parts of Lincoln. I assume on Monday night, you're going to be in a thunderstorm in Lincoln. It's dropping hail, really, really torrential rain as well. And both nights I'm made to look like an idiot because both nights what happened, but the storm dissipated in intensity and in some cases just completely split up. There was at one point last night on the radar, Mark, two flood warnings to the south of Lincoln, three tornado warnings in Nebraska to the south of Lincoln, and about four severe thunderstorm warnings to the southwest of Lincoln. There were tornado warnings to the east of Lincoln. There were tornado warnings to the north of Lincoln.
1: Ah.
0: There were thunderstorm warnings interspersed all around that thing. And Lincoln, and occasionally there would be a little chunk taken out of Lancaster County by a few of these, but it was just uncanny over the last few days how much that happened. And, you know, I'm grateful there was no severe weather. I don't even know if we got that much rain after all was said and done.
2: Not officially.
0: What did we get yesterday?
2: About a third? No, not even that.
0: Let's see. Yeah, we got about a third. Yeah, between since yesterday morning, according to the airport, 0.35. I'm hoping people locally got more than that. And Sunday, if you want to go to Sunday, what we ended up getting from midnight to midnight, we got then. Well, Monday during the day. Yeah, that's what I'm looking at. So Monday during the day, you had, let me add it up real quick, 0.35, 0.37, and that's it.
2: 0.72 then.
0: That was Monday. And then the day before on Sunday, we had another 0.335. So 0.7 total, Sunday and Monday, after all was said and done. Now, a lot Saturday night, and early Sunday morning. So, but after all of that on Sunday and Monday, 0.7 inches of rain?
1: Huh.
0: That's it. And then maybe about 2.5-3 inches on Saturday night.
2: It was pretty spotty, though, because we had some pretty heavy rain yesterday afternoon in southwest Lincoln.
0: Yeah, I don't know. The airport again. You know.
2: Well, they get the umbrella out over the rain gauge.
0: That's just the best number I got. It's just the best.
2: And by the way, we got a pretty good chance of more rain Thursday night, Friday.
0: Sure. Oh. You might as well set your clock to it.
2: But unlike some of the past weekends, this one's looking pretty good.
0: Okay. Okay. And that is going to make.
1: Yeah.
0: Oh, and man.
1: Good,
0: Nate,
1: is a relative term here.
0: Nate, I'm sorry to tell you this, but let me tell you what they're saying for Thursday right now.
1: Uh-huh.
0: Cloudy, high of 58 on Thursday. East wind 6 to 10 with gusts as high as 22. Chance of precip 60%. New rainfall amounts between a quarter and a half inch possible. And then Thursday night, chance of showers and thunderstorms. And then thunderstorms likely later on. Low of 47. Ooh. Chance of rain 60%. Another tenth of a quarter of an inch. You know what? All of the new people going to softball games, Nate.
1: Yep.
0: All of the new money at the softball games, getting their new seats and saying, "Oh yeah, we'll enjoy a nice May afternoon at the ballpark on Thursday."
1: Whoops!
0: I know some people who can sit through some bad weather at softball games that might be interested in your tickets.
1: Yeah. So.

0: Exactly. The nouveau riche that jumped in and just snapped him up. And by the way, the whole super regional is sold out.
1: I forgot to even look. I figured I had no chance.
0: Yeah, well, I hate to say it.
1: I kind of wanted to, but that could make things, oh, man, trying to play baseball in Omaha, softball in Lincoln.
0: Sure. Yeah, it could be a little dicey.
1: Saturday looks good, but Friday looks the same.
0: Yeah, that's not ideal.
1: Man, yeah.
0: Well, they better get comfy in whatever hotel they're staying in, Oklahoma State. They might be here for a few days.
1: Not that they're not used to storms, but I don't know. The cool weather.
2: Oklahoma?
1: Yeah.
2: Yeah, they're used to storms.
1: All right, what else we got going on, Mark, besides the weather?
2: Hickman woman scammed out about $45,000.
1: Come on.
2: Funny part, and not funny, but the part that is a little confusing is that she asked her bank before she wired the money, and they said they didn't think it was a problem.
1: Oh, really? So this was another Facebook scam?
2: Yes. AutoWheelers.com. She was supposedly got a 2024 Lexus SUV, won it in an auction, and so she wired the money to Bank of America in Arizona, and
1: because she thought she was paying for it at least. I mean, it's not better in getting scammed, but it's more. You can see more, you know, when you tell the bank, hey, I won this, I'm paying for a car that I bought, which, by the way, that would be about half price for that Lexus SUV. Man, but that's a tough one.
2: Yeah.
1: Oh.
2: And I guess I just clicked
1: on the link. I probably shouldn't have. Should I? Oh, there it is. SonicWall Network. This site has been blocked by the network administrator. Interesting. Ooh. Good job.
0: All right.
1: Good job to our firewall or whatever it is.
2: And I did a little search on this, and there's evidently been some other types of these things where what appears to be a legit auto dealer, they've kind of cloned, not really cloned, but, you know, the website of a legitimate.
1: They make them look the same.
2: Look the same.
1: Was that company in, there's another company in Nebraska where somebody had done that with it, too, recently.
2: So, LPD stepping up Memorial Day enforcement right here along O Street. We always know what kind of a racetrack that is.
1: Yep.
2: I did my final drive down 27th yesterday.
1: Mm. Did you cry?
2: No.
1: Oh, you're
2: chipped a tooth. No, I didn't. But I just know that is going to really jam up some other streets.
1: Yeah. What is there's just not much else. There's nowhere else to go, though, right? Like
2: you'd have to go to 40th.
1: Oh, cool.
2: Or 16th.
1: Yeah, I guess. Man.
2: Unless you want to wind your way through the neighborhoods.
1: That's the thing about, I mean, or we go all the way to, 10th Street, right? That would be the other way to do it.
2: Or 13th. But then you got to go around to O Street because it's closed 13th to 16th.
1: Oh my gosh. Yeah, none of those are like great options, really.
2: No.
1: To be honest. And none of them are, I mean, unless you go way to the west, you get to all the one way streets, which are nice. But, I mean, it's not like 40th is a huge thoroughfare all the way, you know, down that way, to be honest.
2: No.
1: Actually,
2: 40th, part of 40th is closed, too, for, I think, one lane.
1: Jeez.
2: Oda Randolph.
1: I am pulling up 27th and Nebraska Parkway on the new fancy LTU cameras to see what everyone's mood is looking like as they're driving through. Things not too busy now. I'm looking, right now, looking westward on Nebraska Parkway into the distance. Oh, now it's zooming in. There's Cornhusker Billiards. Hi, guys. Man, these live cameras. I could watch these for a long time. That is really weird.
2: It'd be so much better on Girder Watch.
1: It would be. We should just, can we just get monitors? I don't know if you guys were with me ever when we've delivered stuff to the downtown Lincoln Police Department station, the main one in the city building. They have a wall of TVs live traffic cam. I don't know what's on them. I mean, they might switch what's on them, but I feel like
2: they can control
1: when we get too. The infusion of capital from our new ownership.
0: Mm-hmm.
1: One of the things that I'm going to put a request in is a wall of TVs with every traffic cam with these new live action traffic cams that we've got. So I think I will just, you know, once in a while break into play by play. There's a white van that looks like it's going to go into the left turn lane at 27th and stopped at the red light there. Okay. It'll be waiting. I don't know. Not too bad there right now.
2: What's really fun to watch is when you get a train moving through at rush hour and be able to see the backup just grow and grow and grow.
1: Sounds fun. It's not cutting to the... Oh, there we go. Oh, it looks like it's not closed yet.
2: No, it's probably 8 this morning.
1: Yeah, it's, you go right there. I see the Arby's wide open. Wide open. Oh, man. You still have time, folks. Get it while the getting's good.
2: Mm-hmm. Don't chip a tooth.
1: Anything else, Mark?
2: Governor's call-in show yesterday.
1: Yeah.
2: He'd been out in St. Labore earlier that day and talked about the damage, talked a little bit about the federal disaster declaration for the wildfires that's been submitted. Let's see, we had a couple of other interesting topics. His trade mission, a quick two-and-a-half-day trip to London. And sold some Nebraska products. So. And then a giant flag coming to Lincoln Sunday night for the Memorial Day. It's part of Memorial Day weekend. Sandhills Global Events Center. They need 600 to 650 people to unfurl this flag.
1: That's right. We talked about this last week. This is a huge...
2: It's 250 by 505 feet and weighs 3,000 pounds.
1: Oof. Wow. They unzip like a little duffel bag they have it in, or a big duffel bag, I guess, with that, iron it. Wow. That is something.
2: And they're looking for volunteers.
1: Okay. Where do people, do you know how people can do that? We probably have an article at KMIN.com, I believe. Yeah.
2: Yeah. And you can also visit info@patrioticproductions.org.
1: All right. And we'll get into it in the morning drive, I think. But shout out Tristan Williams, another dub.
0: Woo-hoo!
1: On Jeopardy. He does it again, 9 in a row. He's getting up toward 200 grand in winning. Once again, last night, Hatter clinched before Final Jeopardy. 22,000 compared to 4,400 and 1,200. And
2: was that yesterday or was that Friday's show?
1: That was, it says Monday, okay. But I could be wrong on that.
2: No, I'd only seen Friday's, so I...
1: There, I found this site that is the Jeopardy, it's like a live blog.
0: Huh.
1: It's got like a pre-show chat and everything. Daily doubles proved crucial this Monday, especially in Double Jeopardy. Tristan picked up 6,000 on one early in Double Jeopardy, forcing Thomas having to go all in on his try to keep pace. Yes, Tristan had 22,000 there. So I've got all of Tristan's stats. I can tell you what Final Jeopardy was. We can do it together coming up on the morning drive today. Yeah. But I don't think I can watch it. I want to watch it, but I don't think I can because I'm afraid I'm going to jinx him because I haven't watched
0: it yet. Yeah, DVR it and watch later.
1: Maybe I'll do it that way. All right, we will take a break right now. We got a check of sports coming up and news at the bottom of the hour. Then back on the other side with the sound off, a little bit more talk on what we're going to do for Request Line Friday. See if we got any more feedback on that from you guys. Coming up on the show, I guess I didn't even tell you, we're going back in time. 1962 today. Ooh. 1962. We will go back to tell you what was happening in Lincoln. It was sounded like a fun time to be around. During 8 o'clock hour, Jason Ball, Lincoln Chamber, John Baylor from Voice of Nebraska Volleyball. That's all coming up on KLIN.
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11: Partly to mostly cloudy, cool and breezy today with a high temperature this afternoon in the mid-60s. Tonight, mostly clear to partly cloudy and chilly, low in the low 40s. Wednesday, mostly cloudy and cool with a 20% chance of rain, high in the mid-60s. From the 1011 Severe Weather Center, I'm meteorologist Brandon Rector.
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0: The Nebraska softball team continues to prepare for Thursday's Super Regional against Oklahoma State. The Huskers last year lost Game 3 in Super Regionals, 1-0, but this year in the Regional won games by 4-2, 2-0, and then Saturday's championship game, 1-0. Head softball coach Rhonda Revelle says Nebraska prepared from day one to win the close games.
13: We lost one-run ball games last year at the end, so I'm viewing it as a really big victory to win the one-run ball games because, honestly, the first day of fall ball in whatever, the end of August, that's what we were talking about, how to get on the right side of the one-run ball game. So I don't care. It could be 12 to 11, but I'll take 1-0 too because that's pretty clean.
0: Rhonda Revelle says her veteran team was poised in the close game.
13: I think every game that we had this weekend, we even got a little more poised because we played in three really tight ball games. I thought, you know, at times maybe on Friday we bent, we didn't break. I thought today we were rock solid, you know. And honestly, I thought our approach was better at the plate. We didn't have a lot to show for it, but that's a good pitcher. If you look at the TrackMan spin rate, it's elite spin. But I will tell you that I thought we had a better approach. I think they would tell you that they felt more confident after the plate, too.
0: The Huskers now prepare to host Oklahoma State in the best of three Super Regional beginning Thursday night at 8 p.m. We'll have pregame coverage beginning at 7:45 on B107.3 and also KLIN. Tickets for the Super Regional sold out yesterday. Jordy Fromm was named one of three finalists for the USA Softball Player of the Year. She was joined by Megan Grant, UCLA's power-hitting outfielder, and Issa Torres, Florida State's infielder, in the final three. The award will be given out at the Big Ten Tournament. The Big Ten Baseball Tournament begins underway. I said the Player of the Year award will be given out at the Big Ten tournament, rather the Women's College World Series. The Big Ten baseball tournament gets underway in Omaha at 9 a.m. as 5-seed Purdue takes on 12-seed Michigan State. Then you have Iowa against Illinois, Michigan against Rutgers, and Ohio State against Washington. Remember to catch Sports Nightly tonight after Drive Time Lincoln from 6 to 8 right here on the Voice of Lincoln, 1400 AM 99.3 KLIN.
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2: A 56-year-old Hickman woman lost $45,000 in a scam after believing she had won a 2024 Lexus SUV online at autowheelers.com. LSO Chief Deputy Ben Auchin said she wired the money to Bank of America in Arizona May 6th after her bank did not flag the transaction as suspicious.
10: The vehicle was supposed to be delivered to her house on May 16th, but it did not show up. The company now is no longer answering any of her phone calls.
2: Auchin cautions residents not to make big online purchases until you can see the product. Lincoln Police will increase enforcement along one of the city's busiest corridors over the Memorial Day weekend. LPD Public Information Manager Erica Thomas said extra officers will patrol O Street from 17th to 84th Street Friday, Saturday, and Sunday night.
14: LPD has routinely observed an increase in hazardous driving activity, including excessive speed, reckless driving, and other violations that create safety concerns for drivers and spectators.
2: Memorial Day weekend traditionally draws crowds to the O Street corridor between 44th and 52nd Street. On his monthly call-in show, Governor Jim Pillen provided an update on the federal disaster declaration for damage caused by wildfires.
15: That number is just under $10 million. It's to help with infrastructure. There's some roads, some bridges, but the vast majority is for energy.
2: Pillen got a firsthand look Monday morning at tornado damage in Howard County. A few homes near St. Labore were destroyed. The UNL College of Business is experiencing some records.
16: Freshman class this past year at UNL had 975 business students, again an all-time high at the university, and also a 7.3% increase over the previous academic year.
2: Dr. Mitch Herrin, project director at the Bureau of Business Research in the College of Business, tells KLIN News a record 680 students graduated from the College of Business this month. Volunteers have a chance to help unfurl the world's largest American flag Sunday night at the Sandhills Global Event Center. Bill Williams with Patriotic Productions said it'll take at least 600 people to unfurl the flag.
17: People get underneath the flag to hold it up. I mean, it's really going to be very exciting, I think, for people to have their hands on the fabric. 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
2: Williams says there'll also be live music, food trucks, skydivers, and a drone show. 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
11: Mostly cloudy and breezy this morning with the temperature rising into the upper 50s by noon. This afternoon, partly to mostly cloudy, cool and breezy, high temperature in the mid-60s. Tonight, mostly clear to partly cloudy and chilly, low in the low 40s. From the 1011 Severe Weather Center, I'm meteorologist Brandon Rector.
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5: All right, welcome back. LNK Today with Jack and Friends on KLIN. Glad to have you back with us. Right now in the capital city, only 45 degrees. Nate and I were just going through the hour by hour for Thursday night when I was talking about the softball. I forgot that the game starts at 8 o'clock too. Mm-hmm. nothing like a hour rain or 2 hour rain or lightning delay for 8 o'clock start.
0: Thanks.
5: I do wonder if they have flexibility to move that around if they need to. If they need to bump that earlier.
0: I don't. I would think maybe, but
5: we'll see. We'll see. I'm sure they got cameras at lots of games. They can probably put
0: The only problem is there are two games on Thursday, so.
5: Oh, there's only two? Oh,
0: geez. Yeah. Yeah, Jack.
5: Well, I'm sure they can put on, like, World's Strongest Man or something.
0: Right.
5: Or the workout show.
0: Oh, do they still have
5: workout shows? Every day after Sports Center was over, when I was home in the summers.
0: Oh, yeah.
5: At about 10 o'clock after they had played Sports Center about 8 times in a row.
0: Yep.
5: With Keith Olbermann and Dan Patrick, they would go to, what was it, Kiana or Kaya? What's
0: Kiana
5: her name?
0: Kiana.
5: Yeah, doing the workouts. Shaping. Not that I was watching that.
0: No, of course not.
5: No reason to. But no, I wasn't doing any body shaping at that moment. So definitely had no reason to watch it. But in any case, that could get interesting. So we'll see if they think about doing something with that. Another quick update on the RV. Steps are continuing to be taken on the potential of getting the RV. It's more of a trailer, a camper trailer,
0: okay,
5: than an RV. But it's one of those like silver ones, you know, the old school ones.
0: A Windstream.
5: Yeah, a Windstream. It's a Windstream. That I've had a listener very, very, very generously offer for us to use. I just don't know. Like, I think a lot of things have changed with rules since the last time Nebraska had a regional, perhaps. So I don't know if I gotta get in contact with the listener. I assume they're. I don't know if you plan on like taking it back every night, which is fine, or if you could leave it out there, or willing to, or don't want to. I don't. There's a lot of logistical things. I don't really know how. I'm unfamiliar. I'm just a caveman from the late aughts.
0: Yes.
5: Okay.
0: Where did you guys park?
5: Behind the right field fence, you know, kind of about even with the foul line in right field.
0: Yes.
5: Over I mean, that is that RV parking? Do people bring RVs to games?
0: I thought I've seen RVs out there like this year.
5: RV parking. Yeah, I guess. So, I mean, I'm almost thinking, to some degree, if we're just, like, bringing this in and parking in a legal RV spot, okay, and taking it out, do we even need permission?
0: At that point, no. But
5: I mean, I kind of want a special situation, I'd like some space and people to be able to get there and us to be able to do some shows from, I mean, ideally I go there, you know, very early, either late Thursday night or Friday morning.
0: Yes.
5: We do the morning show there.
0: Yeah. I mean, they have RVs there on football game days. And I know the parking rules change. Football's, you know, football game days, they're just trying to get as much money out of you as they can.
5: Right.
0: But I would imagine, I've seen RVs out in that right field parking lot.
5: Right.
0: So for Husker baseball games. And I don't think you bring an RV to a Husker baseball game or a camper to a Husker baseball game and then take it right back out.
5: So like, on
0: the, you're leaving it there for the weekend.
5: That's what I thought. On FAQs for Haymarket Park parking, but I think this is thinking about like football games. Are ATVs, four-wheelers, or golf carts permitted? Oh, it's ATV, not RV. Sorry.
0: Yes.
5: Sorry. It's very hard for me to understand. Yeah. So I don't know what the situation is here with these. So we're... Haymarket Park is not an RV camping area. There's no electrical hookups, water hookups, or waste dumping or pumping stations. Do not dump waste in or near Haymarket Park. Okay, I mean, that's fine. If we could get, like, maybe an outhouse, that would be good. I assume they're going to put those out there anyway. Like, they know people are going to be... I don't know if people know this, but you can't have alcohol in the Haymarket Park parking lots. Did you... I mean...
0: A friend of mine,
5: luckily no one's ever done that, and
0: yeah,
5: so that's never, not an issue. That never, I can't imagine ever. There was any of that happening last weekend.
0: No.
5: Whatsoever. All right, I don't know. I'm learning things about this quite extensively already. $300 RV parking. Okay, here we go. $300 RV parking. I guess this is for Husker football parking.
0: Right. Yeah.
5: $300 RV parking allowed to come Friday night. But you got to call Dave.
0: There you go. Call Dave.
5: So I got Dave's number here. Yep. So I'll call Dave, I guess.
0: Yeah.
5: Interesting. Dave is also the guy who's a different Dave, is the one who's letting us use his trailer.
0: Camper RV guys are named Dave.
5: Okay. So here we go. Maybe we do have a shot at this. We'll see. We're going to try and figure it out. We're doing some of the work. And hey, look. Just shout out to the athletic department. We'd love to give you a little extended content on this great baseball team that's done so well this year. Maybe a little extended pregame, extended postgame. Yeah. Maybe bring out some celebs out there to hang out with us at the RV. Have a non-alcoholic beverage with us. It sounds like a lot of fun. Let's do it. When we did it back in the last regional. We were there that morning of the first set of games, bright and early. We did the show out there, and it was John Bishop, it was me, and it was the late Adrian Fiala who was doing the show with us.
0: Yeah,
5: and Mike Anderson, who was then the head coach, at about 6:45 in the morning, he's driving a huge black SUV, and I see this car. Not that he was unsafely speeding, but he drove in through the parking lot, pulls his big SUV right up in front of us, puts it in park, gets out, sits down with us.
0: Ha! There you go.
5: And he sat and talked to us for like an hour of the show as we got ready for that. And so
0: that sounds like something Coach A would do.
5: He was, I mean, look, I was bummed when he got let go because he was, if I'm making a list of the best experiences I've had with Husker coaches, he's up there on the list.
0: Yeah. The couple of times I ran into him, he was phenomenal.
5: It would be, for me, it would be John Cook, him, Tim Miles, Mike Riley. I haven't had a lot of chances to talk to Ron Revelle, but the times I have, which are very few, and you know her obviously very well, but she was fantastic.
0: I would guess the more you talk to Coach Revelle, the higher she would be on your
5: list. I'm sure she would be. So she's been that way as well. I would throw Doc Sadler on there as well. So yeah, they're in my Hall of Fame of coaches who have been, you know, great to deal with, genuinely nice, down to earth people.
0: Sure.
5: I would say everybody in that group that I mentioned. Mm-hmm. John Cook, he's the coach that I booked to get on my show, which, again, things have changed since the aughts, but used to just text John Cook directly or call John Cook directly to have him on the show when he was coaching, which you don't typically do with coaches, and probably they don't like that anymore in terms of communications, but that was how he did that. Mm-hmm. All right, let's get into – oh, by the way, still waiting for any feedback that you have, and I'll check in, that I've missed any, on what we do for Request Line Friday. Where did we land yesterday, Nate? I'm trying to remember. We have these conversations, and then I kind of forget what we said. But we were talking about the potential of doing some other of the interactive ones. The Jack AI, where you describe, we do the me versus the AI.
6: Yes, man versus machine.
5: You describe the you need a song for this situation, man versus machine.
6: Yes.
5: We've talked about the concert you have never been to, but you would like to go to. I liked that one. I thought that mm-hmm. was good. Songs that take you back to a very specific place. Some kind of a summer situation with the unofficial kickoff to summer. Still out there.
6: The song that came out the month of your high school graduation.
5: The graduation ones. That's what we were talking about maybe doing. Yeah, kind of like that one too. All right, I'm leaning toward tell me if this is too safe, but I am leaning toward the graduation one because I do want to hear a bunch of mid to late 80s music. and I'm not saying that facetiously. I kind of want to do that. So that is where I'm at right now. If I get a groundswell, and by groundswell I mean one or two of texts saying that you want to go with one of the other options that we've talked about, I will consider that still. That's where I'm leaning right now. I like to, if we've got a reason to do something on the calendar, I like to use that.
6: Sure. And save the more generic ones for the
5: times
6: in mid-July. It's hot and I don't have any ideas.
5: I do really want to do either Man versus Machine or What Song Am I Thinking Of? I do want to try those. We don't want to get too... You know, you don't want to get too gimmicky with this thing, though. No. That's usually what happens with things that work well for a long time.
6: Mm-hmm.
5: You try and get a little too gimmicky, and that begins the downfall.
6: And then,
5: tell me if I'm doing
6: Steve
5: that.
6: Peterson, and he fires everybody. And then that's. Oh, I'm going to stop shy of the movie line, but I think you know what I'm talking about.
5: Yeah. All right, let's do some sound off. Let's get some people the news that they want and that they came here for. Sounds like there was almost an attack on Iran. I mean, I know we're in the middle, kind of, in some ways, I think people have heard this. We're in the middle of a thing with Iran right now.
6: Next you're going to tell me we've been to the moon.
5: So we've got that, and if I can ever figure out how to find out what happened with my... Boy, I love it when people come in here and mess around with my regular settings here. I would love to be able to bring you guys to the sound that we've got right now, but I'm having some real problems with it. So, Nate, if you are able
6: efforting.
5: To... If you can effort that, that would be stand great, because someone's... This is like when the three bears got home.
6: Oh, yes.
5: Somebody's eating my porridge.
6: Yes.
5: My digital porridge here, so to speak.
6: Your digital.
5: Okay, I think I found it. I got it. We're good. We're good. Just give me one second while I get to it. And we will play. Nope, that's the very old version of the server. All right. We may not be able to do this. This is incredible.
6: Jack, I am not seeing the.
5: The server's gone.
6: Uh-oh.
5: So we'll. We're not going to be. Let's see if one more. Okay, I got. I think I found it. I found it. All right, we are good to go. All right, so nope, that's okay. Okay, 5. Nope, 519. It's not there.
6: Yeah.
5: Was it there ever for you?
6: I never saw.
5: This is not great live radio. I apologize.
6: I never saw that. No.
5: All right, I don't know what I did with it. I bet I put it. I bet I know where it is. One last thing I'm going to check. There it is. I got it now. Okay,
6: Jack.
5: Here we go. Let's start with this. We are going to start. Okay, we're not going to do the Iran thing. We are going to do the. This is not good. And I mean, let's put it in perspective. Now, this is not something that is necessarily on our doorstep, but we were already talking about the Hanta virus. Now they're talking about Ebola. again, being a bit of a significant issue. Here's the latest on that.
8: More than 500 cases are suspected so far. Ebola is a rare but dangerous disease that normally infects animals but can transfer to humans. Most cases in this outbreak are in the Democratic Republic of Congo, but at least two have been confirmed in Uganda. An American doctor in the DRC has fallen sick and is being taken to Germany for treatment. Missionary group Surge has named the American as Peter Stafford. The World Health Organization is calling the outbreak an international emergency. The Centers for Disease Control and Prevention says it's helping a small number of directly affected Americans leave the region. Jonathan Savage, Fox News.
5: So this was in a high traffic gold mining area in the Congo, spread entirely undetected for several weeks. The earliest suspected case was the health worker, but problem was the tests that they were giving targeted a different strain of it that was more common, and therefore they got a bunch of false negatives. And now this is spread in both, as was mentioned there, the Congo and Uganda as well. So the CDC and the State Department are evacuating this American doctor that is there who tested positive, and also six other high-risk American contacts to Germany. Here's an interesting question. If they want to bring them back to U.S. soil, you know where they bring them?
6: Ashland?
5: To the facility in Omaha where they've got the hantavirus patients, I would think. So they said it was an international emergency, but it is not. It's not a pandemic. The risk of a COVID-style global pandemic is extremely, extremely low. The WHO is advising against closing international borders if that was ever a concern. So, or a consideration. So, there you go. I think that's the one we have time for now.
6: We got time for one more.
5: I thought I saw we had. All right, we got time for one more. Let's do something. Let's do something a little upbeat after that one.
6: Yeah.
5: It's never too late. It is never too late, as was proven this last weekend by Billie Jean King getting her diploma.
9: 65 years after she first took classes at Cal State Los Angeles, Billie Jean King received her Bachelor's of Art in History from Cal State Monday. She crossed the stage wearing hot pink glasses and royal blue sneakers at the Shrine Auditorium with about 6,000 other graduates in the class of 2026. Afterwards, King remarked, "It's never too late. Whatever age you are, whatever your abilities are, go for it if you want it." Deborah Valentine, Fox News.
5: Yeah, but I want to hear the person who's in that age range who decides to, like, really be a student.
6: Yeah.
5: Get a spot in the dorms. Okay?
6: Yeah.
5: Get a spot in the dorms. Get season tickets to all of the sports. Like, can you imagine if somebody, like, did this? Like, it would become I assume someone's done that, but
6: yeah.
5: I feel like it would become kind of a phenomenon, at least on the campus.
6: Right. Like
5: they just like live. Can you imagine showing up next August? You're like, oh, can't wait to see who my roommate is. Oh, Gertrude? Hi.
12: Hey, I'm just going to move my knitting out of the way here.
5: This is me. I'm going to be like, I'm going to have to set my CPAP up in this area of the dorm. It takes quite a bit of space, so we're not going to be able to put the Xbox there.
6: Yeah.
5: Anyway, congratulations to Billie Jean King for getting her diploma. All right. We're going back to 1962. Ooh. This was the day in 1962 that Marilyn Monroe did the "Happy Birthday, Mr. President."
6: Oh, my.
5: But we were really talking about that in Lincoln, mostly because it hadn't happened yet. But we will tell you what we were talking about. That's state track and weather and more. Tell you about that next on KLIN.
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24: 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By a miracle, the Huskers have tied this game.
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1: KLIN weather brought to you by Bryant Air Conditioning, Heating, Electrical, and Plumbing.
2: Partly to mostly cloudy, cool and breezy today with a high temperature this afternoon in the mid-60s. Tonight, mostly clear to partly cloudy and chilly, low in the low 40s. Wednesday, mostly cloudy and cool with a 20% chance of rain, high in the mid-60s. From the 1011 Severe Weather Center, I'm meteorologist Brandon Rector.
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3: The plan was to resume bombing Iran today. I'm Dave Anthony, Fox News.
4: I put it off for a little while, hopefully maybe forever.
3: And President Trump says he halted that plan to end the ceasefire because several Gulf countries asked him to let talks continue to try to make a deal.
4: And if we can do that where there's no nuclear weapon going into the hands of Iran, I think, and if they're satisfied, we will be probably satisfied also.
3: The president is telling the military to be ready at a moment's notice.
5: But until some sort of peace agreement is signed, Iran remains in control over the Strait of Hormuz, with nearly all commercial ships still effectively blocked from transiting the strait. Crucial supplies of fertilizer are blocked, as well as other critical goods. In some areas of the world, there are now deep shortages of fuel.
3: Fox's Jeff Paul in Dubai. They're voting now in four of the six states holding primaries today. In Kentucky, the most expensive primary race ever pits Thomas Massie, who the president calls the worst Republican congressman in history, against a Trump-backed challenger, Ed Gallrine, who tells Fox
6: he has blocked the president's attempt to unleash our economy, reduce taxes, build the border wall.
3: Massie says outside money is trying to buy a seat that belongs to the people, not the president. They're also starting to vote now in Alabama, and this is unusual.
7: For voters in four of Alabama's seven congressional districts, voting will be open, but results will be immediately canceled. Due to the U.S. Supreme Court recently ruling Alabama can throw out its current congressional district map in favor of an old one. The districts will have another primary in August.
3: Fox's Evan Brown. Security's beefed up at mosques in the U.S. The day after a shooting at the Islamic Center in San Diego, three people were killed in an attack carried out by teenagers found dead in a car blocks away.
8: The suspects at this point appear to have died from self-inflicted gunshot wounds.
3: San Diego Police Chief Scott Wall, a mother of one of the teens, called the cops to report her son was missing, along with weapons in her car, and he was suicidal. America's listening to Fox News.
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9: Cloudy, 46 degrees at 7:02. Nebraska Governor Jim Pillen spent Monday morning touring tornado damage near St. Paul. On his monthly call-in show Monday afternoon, he shared one story of survival.
10: Met a family that my heart cries for them because in 1 minute they were having a great afternoon, and 20 minutes later, literally everything that they built except the stairwell they were under was gone.
9: The tornado destroyed homes in St. Laborie, but no one was hurt. Three homes in the Sandy Point Lake community north of Ashland sustained tornado damage Sunday night.
11: We have one structure that is currently unlivable that sustained a good majority of the damage. And then two structures that were on the same cul-de-sac had experienced some damage as well.
9: Saunders County Emergency Management Director Grant Anderson said the most severely damaged home had its roof torn off and windows blown out. Residents in the two other homes were able to stay there. There were no injuries. Lincoln Police will step up enforcement efforts along O Street over Memorial Day weekend. Public Information Manager at LPD, Erica Thomas, said officers will be out Friday, Saturday, and Sunday nights.
12: Memorial Day weekend has traditionally attracted large gatherings to O Street, particularly between 44th and 52nd Streets, to display and admire customized and specialty vehicles.
9: Thomas said as the evening continues, LPD has routinely observed an increase in hazardous driving activity, including excessive speed, reckless driving, and alcohol violations. A 56-year-old Hickman woman who believes she won a vehicle through an auto auction ended up being scammed out of thousands. Lancaster County Sheriff's Chief Deputy Ben Houchin says the woman thought she had won a 2024 Lexus SUV from AutoWheelers.com.
13: She even checked with her fraud department on her bank, and they did not believe it was a scam. So she ended up wiring over $45,000 to a Bank of America in Arizona.
9: But the vehicle never arrived. Houchin says not to send any money and until you have the product and can see it. 11 people died on Nebraska roads in April compared to 20 last year. The Nebraska Department of Transportation reports there were 10 fatal crashes, none of which were on the interstate. Three of the fatalities were not wearing seatbelts. One was a motorcyclist. So far this year, 65 people have died in crashes compared to 68 in 2025. A huge Memorial Day weekend celebration will be held at the Sand Hills Global Event Center Sunday night. Bill Williams with Patriotic Productions says it'll feature the world's largest American flag.
0: The flag is 250 feet by 505 feet, weighs 3,000 pounds, and requires a minimum of 650 people to help unfurl it.
9: And he says everyone's welcome to put their hands on the fabric. There will also be a drone show, skydivers, and food trucks. Details on this story and more available online at KLIN.com. 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
2: Partly to mostly cloudy, cool and breezy today with a high temperature this afternoon in the mid-60s. Tonight, mostly clear to partly cloudy and chilly, low in the low 40s. Wednesday, mostly cloudy and cool with a 20% chance of rain, high in the mid-60s. From the 1011 Severe Weather Center, I'm meteorologist Brandon Rector.
24: Thank you very much, Brandon. Jack Mitchell here for Darold's Jewelers. You know, I've been here, I've heard from other people since I've been talking about Darold's, and well before that, stories from people who walked out of a jewelry store just feeling discouraged. Maybe you had an idea for a custom design, or you had a family piece that you wanted restored, and you go to the jeweler and they just kind of shake their head and like, yeah, that's not possible. Well, it's time to bring those dreams to life, and you can do that at Darold's. At Darold's, like, when another jeweler, and this happens, is going to tell you a restoration or a custom piece is not possible, they say, yeah, we can do that. And the reason is Darold is not just the owner here, got formal degrees in jewelry setting and design from Gem City College. Like, there's no one in the entire state who's got his elite level of formal training and education and the ability to say yes in these situations. So whether it's wanting to breathe new life into her favorite sapphires or add some or if you've got existing diamonds, I should say, and you want to design a stunning new custom piece out of those that you've had, or even weld ultra-precise new prongs with the advanced laser welder that they've got, Daryl's got the master craftsmanship to make all of that happen. And the repairs stay right there in the store, so you can trust your jewelry is safe. Daryl's, independently owned, family business, been here for decades, offering real jewelry for real people. So don't compromise on your ideas, on your visions, on your dreams. Stop by Daryl's. You can find him here at 6900 O Street here in the capital city in Meridian Park. And don't forget to tell him Jack sent you.
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4: Good morning. A smooth start to our commute. No reported accidents or major delays. We do have several construction projects. We'll want to use caution as we move through and around. Keep in mind, beginning today, South 27th, Calvert to Van Dorn closing for a major project, eventually including from Nebraska Parkway to South Street. You'll have to choose an alternate route. Make sure the headlights are on. If you come across anything that gets in your way, call the traffic hotline, 402-479-1414. That's a quick check of your Time Saver Traffic.
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24: All right. Set that DeLorean back to May 19th, 1962. Lincoln, Nebraska. And the top song on the charts this Saturday morning was Soldier Boy by the Shirelles.
15: You were my first love.
24: And what were we doing but talking about the aftermath of severe weather? Oh, boy.
16: As we do here.
24: Man, it is a common theme in May in Nebraska because a violent spring storm had battered eastern Nebraska on the day before, Friday the 18th. Winds up to 75 miles an hour. Tornado near Wahoo, the Lincoln Air Force Base, sustained some damage with heavy gusts. Area farms suffered significant structural damage. Listen to this. High winds toss a 2,200-pound C-47 transport plane 100 yards into a parked vehicle.
16: Oops.
24: A violent tantrum across the state this weekend, 1962. They were doing the twist in 1962, but this was a real one in Wahoo. And this was when the Lincoln Air Force Base was heavily active in 1962, operating as a strategic air command, housing B-47 Stratojet bombers, Atlas F, ICBM missiles as well. Of course, it was deactivated just a few years in 1966, eventually became the Air Force and Lincoln Air National Guard Base, and that World War II era plane, C-47 cargo plane, became obsolete in mainstream military operations just a few years later. So, not going to work here anyway, I guess, with that. And the Wahoo farmer, Lawrence Jelinek's place, lifted a 50-foot machine shed, threw it 75 feet away.
16: Whoa.
24: It actually picked up his cows and drop them right into the pen with the hogs.
16: Wow.
24: And apparently they were doing okay the morning afterwards. Incredible.
16: Mm.
24: And by the way, I mean, keep in mind, you didn't have Doppler radar then, and so you were kind of looking at the skies in the barometric pressure at this point to figure out what you needed to do, if you needed to take shelter or any of those. They did rebuild their schedule or their operations there. In any case, what was going on? What were people talking about in the city of Lincoln as we've got the mashed potato time, a dance craze? Dee Dee Sharp? Oh, yeah. Do the mashed potato. I don't know. Do you know how to do the mashed potato?
16: No, but I love mashed potatoes.
24: That's fair. All right. Community deeply divided this day in 1962 over recent local elections.

0: goodness.
1: Because Nebraska had maintained strict post-prohibition rules regarding alcohol sales, so liquor by the drink, like individual cocktails in bars and restaurants, rather than packaged liquor stores, were still a very highly contentious local option political issue as well. But the urban landscape, as you know, didn't end up transforming quite a bit. End up with the West Haymarket District, and Nebraska did eventually modernize its liquor laws. You can now. I feel like people probably know this, but you can get an individual rum and coke or Manhattan or whatever it is.
0: Jack, you sure can.
1: Yes, yes. Next on this one, a proposed library for the ag culture. Big changes coming to the Aggie campus. The university unveils blueprints for a stunning new $1.2 million library. Two-story, going to be the most modern building in town, wrapped almost entirely in glass with a massive roof overhang. Zero walls blocking your view, just wide open spaces for hitting the books. And so construction crews were about to start digging in the fall for this. Designed by Clark and Anderson. Local architectural firm.
0: Still around.
1: Yeah, still around. Drove a lot of Lincoln's mid-century aesthetic during the post-war campus boom as well. And that kind of no interior partitions concept. Oh, by the way, this is Stranger on the Shore by Acker Bilk. This is a clarinet instrumental that, as you can see, was red hot. And you can see why during this time. Open is the C.Y. Thompson Library. Eventually named in honor of a long-serving university regent. Decades later, university initiated a slightly more expensive transformation of $22.5 million. Reopened in 2021 as the Dinsdale Family Learning Commons. So that is that's the origins of that building on East Campus. Talking about the teens, what were the teens doing?
0: The kids.
1: In the 1962 end of the school year, well, a poll conducted by high school correspondents for the Lincoln Journal Star revealed local teenagers are surprisingly focused on hard news over pure entertainment. You think they only care about the funny pages? Well, think again. The new poll shows those teens in 1962 are sharper than they look. Half of the students surveyed read the front page headlines daily, narrowly beating out the comic strip fans. Wow. Students from Lincoln High and Southeast said keeping up with the world news is vital for school. These kids are all right afterwards. I think these kids in 1962, I think they're going to be okay.
0: They're going to be all right.
1: Thanks.
0: You know,
1: thanks, Mark Vail.
0: They're worried about the Cuban Missile Crisis and if we're going to go to war in Asia.
1: Right. This had featured students from Lincoln High, Northeast, Southeast, I should say, Pius as well, all reading the newspapers. Of course, teenage media consumption kind of changed after that.
0: Yes.
1: And kind of changed into late night television, then the internet, digital social feeds, as you know. And here we are in 2026. Yes. How about some new faces in Lincoln in 1962? The Legal Society page gave a little spotlight on some of the families moving into the capital city. How about Chicago natives Mr. and Mrs. William D. Dayton living on South Street?
0: Whoa.
1: Returning University of Nebraska alums. Mr. and Mrs. Donald D. Kuhn on North 46th Street. We just printed where they lived.
0: Oh, yeah.
1: The new residents loved the friendly neighborhoods and welcoming spirit that they had. So welcome back to the Husker alums returning from Wakefield.
0: Oh.
1: You see them unpacking. Stop by. Say hello.
0: Yes. You know who is maybe just now getting finished unpacking?
1: Who's that?
0: The Devaney family.
1: The Devaney family, yes. And by the way, interesting areas where these were moving, the 1900 block of South Street, the 1300 block of North 46. So these are like the outer residential edges of Lincoln at this point. And now they're like the old areas, right, of Lincoln. By the way, a house at that time, probably about $13,000. Yeah, some of those houses are quite a bit more

0: expensive.
1: Yeah, I'd imagine.
0: Yeah. Guys looking for a job? 1962. How about working at the Tasty Inn at 1330 North 27th Street?
1: Job of my dreams.
0: You can do it. They're looking for a new cashier and order taker. You got hungry crowds in there. If you've got a sharp smile and a quick hand.
1: I've got maybe one of those.
0: They're looking at that. You know, if you don't want to work at that Tasty Inn, by the way, which by the way closed its doors, the one on 48th Street in 2014, sad. R.I.P. But maybe you want to work at Ken Eddie's instead.
1: Sure.
0: Right over here at 48th and O, we can see Ken Eddie's out our window.
1: Yes.
0: Here, they're looking for fountain, sandwich, and grill workers, top wages, flexible shifts. Good with the spatula, good with the milkshake machine. They're looking for you this summer. That was 48th and O was kind of becoming a big deal.
1: Oh, yes.
0: Kind of becoming a big deal then. Ken Eddie's didn't hurt. By the way, classified sections, I noticed, were developed into, or divided into help wanted female and help wanted male.
1: Oh.
0: Yeah.
1: Wow.
0: Two of those. So, Ken Eddie's is...
1: Were those male or female?
0: They were, let's see, though they were listed at, some of them, they were different, depending on which one that I was talking about.
1: Yeah,
0: there.
1: Okay, yeah. Okay.
0: All right, State Track.
1: Ooh.
0: State Track at Memorial Stadium.
1: Oh, yes.
0: And records tumbled, especially because of Omaha, what do you know, somebody who's fast goes to Omaha Central.
1: Shock.
0: That continued a lot. 100-yard dash record. Anybody want to guess in their car what the record that was set by Terry Williams in the 100 is? I don't know 100 times very well, so I don't know if I would have guessed this very
1: 12
0: well.
1: 12 seconds.
0: 9.7.
1: Whoa, okay. But it's 100 yards, not 100 meters.
0: Yeah, 100-yard dash. Yes, that's true. That's what they... Do they do a different one? They must have. Warren Christensen captured the Class D mile, broke a record as well. 424.
1: Ooh.
0: And Jim Belzer, the powerhouse shot putter from Grand Island, had a severe bout with a flu, but still broke a state record with a 57-foot, 8¾-inch toss.
1: Wow.
0: So
1: I just remember, and I don't know if they still have them at Lincoln High, but the state track trophies used to be a small replica of the east entrance of Memorial Stadium.
0: Oh, really?
1: Yeah, super cool.
0: That would be great to have. And for you, Nate, along with the individual stars that were and the records that were broken, the Beatrice 2-mile relay team absolutely destroyed the previous state record. A stunning 8:11.8 broke the record set by Fremont a year prior.
1: Take that, Fremont.
0: Of course, eventually moved out of Memorial Stadium to Omaha Burke. And big situation there. And Jim Belzer recovered from the flu. Got inducted to the Grand Island Senior High Athletic Hall of Fame.
1: Oh. I wonder if that's part of the Belzer family.
0: That's what I was wondering.
1: Buck Belzer, because I think that family was from Grand Island.
0: Yes.
1: And also I wonder how much longer state track was at Memorial Stadium because of course,
0: I couldn't find that year. I was wondering that too.
1: But they soon took the track out of the stadium because at this point they hadn't built up the end zones.
0: Yes. Yeah. They had the track around it. Yeah. Very different looking stadium then. Let's see. I was looking at the obituary for Jim Belzer. Died in 2014. Born to James and Bernice Belzer. And we'll have to see if we can figure out. By the way, ended up being a lawyer there in Grand Island. Okay, next on the list, things to do in the capital city in 1962. Armed Forces Day, so the Lincoln Air Base, despite the issues, opening their gates. You can go check out some of the planes there if you want to do that. Or you can drive to Crete to tour a Nike Hercules missile site?
1: Whoa.
0: Yes. Or you can catch Finian's Rainbow at the Community Playhouse or an outdoor concert at the Pinewood Bowl featuring the Union College Band. So, yeah. Those missile batteries were decommissioned by 1966, so hopefully he got out there and saw them in 1962. The Crete site is abandoned on private property. The playoffs was at 18th and L then. Pinewood Bowl, pretty much the same.
1: Oh, yeah.
0: Pretty much the same. Couple of deals for you here. The Taco Hut, 233 North 11th. City's finest Mexican foods, at least they say so. Serving up every single item, packaged fresh and ready to go, open till 10 o'clock if you're interested in that. That was still kind of a novel concept then. Or you could go to the Ship Ahoy restaurant at 40th and A.
1: Oh.
0: Could you get seafood? Well, they were advertising fried chicken, slashing the cost. Regular size, 69 cents, and a big size for a big man, 99 cents.
1: Oh, I know where I'm going for lunch now.
0: Yeah, they closed their doors, and 48th and A is not there anymore. It's also closed often.
1: Dadgummit.
0: All the bowling alleys were getting ready for a big summer rush.
1: Oh, yes.
0: Hollywood Bowl on what they called the Miracle Mile on North 48th then. Parkway Lanes on South 48th shutting down to resurface their lanes to get ready for the summer rush. Don't worry, Bullmore Lanes downtown, they're open on Monday. So if you need your bowling fix next week, you can still get to Bullmore. Bullmore, I'm glad you asked, 302 South 9th Street, Haymarket.
1: Wow.
0: Yeah. Now, how about this, though? Hollywood Bowl and Parkway Lanes still around. Still around.
1: Sure.
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1: Aw.
0: Isn't that nice?
1: That's so wonderful.
0: Yeah, exactly. Let's see. What if you're going to watch TV on Saturday night? Boy, it is packed on CBS on Channel 10. Listen to this back-to-back block. We've got on them Raymond Burr cracking the case on Perry Mason at 7:30, followed by The Defenders, and then stick around for Marshall Matt Dillon with an all-new Gunsmoke.
1: Yes.
0: At 10. If you want to go to the movies instead, Stewart serving up Gregory Peck and Robert Mitchum in Cape Fear. Varsity has a scary show with Burn Witch Burn, which, by the way, was follows Norman Taylor, a skeptical college professor who discovers his wife, Tansy, has been secretly practicing voodoo and witchcraft to shield him from the malevolent curses of envious rival faculty members and to advance his academic career. Amazing.
1: Whoa.
0: Amazing. Or you can go to the drive-in at 84th and O for a triple dose of Jack Lemmon. Yes, three Jack Lemmon movies, Twinkle and Shine, Cowboy, and Wackiest Ship in the Army.
1: Yes.
0: Of course, none of those exist anymore, those movie theaters. All right, that's it. 1962. That's what was happening. May 19th, 1962, as we have Lover Please by Clyde McFatter playing us a little Motown on the way out of the segment. That's it for your trip back in time. We'll do it again next week at 7:10. 45 degrees in the capital city. 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
1: Mostly cloudy and breezy this morning with the temperature rising into the upper 50s by noon. This afternoon, partly to mostly cloudy, cool and breezy, high temperature in the mid-60s. Tonight, mostly clear to partly cloudy and chilly, low in the low 40s. From the 1011 Severe Weather Center, I'm meteorologist Brandon Rector.
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2: Good morning. As we continue through our drive time, no accidents or major delays. A few volume slowdowns, primarily due to some of our construction work. We'll want to use extra caution, a lot of construction. Keep in mind, downtown O Street, 16th to 13th, that area is now closed for water main and utility project. Adding to the project, O Street effort in the downtown area. And keep in mind, Sun Valley Boulevard, Charleston to 10th Street, that is closed for bridge work. Make sure the headlights are on. If you come across anything that gets in your way, call the traffic hotline, 402-479-1414. That's another check of your time saver traffic.
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0: From the Schaefer Sports Desk, powered by Husker Max, this is KLIN Sports. Here's sports director Nate Rohr.
4: The Nebraska softball team continues to prepare for its super regional matchup against Oklahoma State after Nebraska defeated Grand Canyon 1-0 Sunday in the NCAA regional finals to advance to college softball's round of 16. Head softball coach Ron Revelle says it's a huge advantage for the Huskers to be able to play at home as they did last weekend and as they will this weekend.
5: Or day to not have to worry about practicing before you get on the road. So I think it'll be the same amount of prep, but it's just not having to rush around. And we can actually take a day off tomorrow. I know that at least two of these three are getting, the old ladies are going to get massages and, you know, just really try to have a good recovery day, a real reset day. Because there's a lot that goes into these weekends, not only physically, but mentally. And the fact from Friday night to Saturday, our turnaround was so quick. And, you know, that does take a toll. So we're looking forward to having that time and then getting ready to go with whoever we play.
4: The Huskers take on Oklahoma State beginning Thursday at 8 p.m. We'll have pregame coverage beginning at 7:45 on B107.3 and also KLIN. The Big Ten baseball tournament starts in about 90 minutes up in Omaha as the number 5 seed Purdue faces 12 seed Michigan State. At 1 o'clock today, it will be Iowa against Illinois. At 5, Michigan versus Rutgers. And at 9 o'clock, it will be Ohio State against Washington. Nebraska has a bye through Friday. In the NHL playoffs last night, Montreal knocked off Buffalo 3-2 in overtime. The Canadiens advance to the Eastern Conference Finals, and they'll take on the Carolina Hurricanes. That series starts Thursday, and on Wednesday, it'll be Vegas against Colorado beginning the Western Finals. That's sports. Remember, Sports Nightly tonight here on KLIN beginning at 6 o'clock after Drive Time Lincoln on the Voice of Lincoln, 1499.3 KLIN.
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6: A 56-year-old Hickman woman lost $45,000 in a scam after believing she'd won a 2024 Lexus SUV online at autowheelers.com. LSO Chief Deputy Ben Houchin said she wired the money to Bank of America in Arizona May 6th after her bank did not flag the transaction as suspicious.
7: The vehicle was supposed to be delivered to her house on May 16th. But it did not show up. The company now is no longer answering any of her phone calls.
6: Houchin cautions residents not to make a big online purchase until you can actually see the product. Lincoln Police will be increasing enforcement along one of the city's busiest corridors over the Memorial Day weekend. LPD Public Information Manager Erica Thomas said extra officers will patrol O Street from 17th to 84th Friday night, Saturday night, and Sunday night.
8: LPD has routinely observed an increase in hazardous driving activity, including excessive speed, reckless driving, and other violations that create safety concerns for drivers and spectators.
6: Memorial Day weekend traditionally draws crowds to the O Street corridor between 44th and 52nd Street. On his monthly call-in show, Governor Jim Pillen yesterday provided an update on the federal disaster declaration for damage caused by wildfires.
9: That number is just under $10 million. It's to help with infrastructure. There's some roads, some bridges, but the vast majority is for energy.
6: Pillen got a firsthand look yesterday morning at tornado damage in Howard County. A few homes near St. Labore were destroyed. The Saunders County Emergency Management Director spent Monday surveying damage from Sunday night's severe storms.
10: We did have a small area of some tornadic damage that occurred in Sandy Point Lake community north of Ashland. Thankfully, the damage was very small in terms of its path.
6: Grant Anderson tells KLIN News one home lost its roof and is unlivable. Two other homes sustained damage, but the residents are still able to live there, and there were no injuries. The world's largest American flag will be unfurled at the Sandhills Global Event Center Sunday night as part of the nation's 250th anniversary celebration. Bill Williams with Patriotic Productions said you can be a part of it.
11: 6 o'clock, we're looking for 500 people to do a training to see how the actual unfurling will take place. We'll have food trucks and entertainment on stage.
6: Williams says a drone show will precede the unfurling, and Dr. Elizabeth Peters will sing a couple of songs, God Bless America, and the national anthem. 11 people have died on Nebraska roads in April compared to 20 a year ago. The Nebraska Department of Transportation reports there were 10 fatal crashes, none of which were on the interstate. Three of the fatalities were not wearing seatbelt. One was a motorcyclist. So far this year, 65 people have died in crashes compared to 68 in April 2025. Next news follows Fox News at the top of the hour on The Voice of Lincoln, 1499.3 KLIN.
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0: KLIN Weather brought to you by Bryant Air Conditioning, Heating, Electrical, and Plumbing.
1: Partly to mostly cloudy, cool and breezy today with a high temperature this afternoon in the mid-60s. Tonight, mostly clear to partly cloudy and chilly, low in the low 40s. Wednesday, mostly cloudy and cool with a 20% chance of rain, high in the mid-60s. From the 1011 Severe Weather Center, I'm meteorologist Brandon Rector.
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2: All directions continue to move fairly well. No reported accidents or major delays. Several construction projects we'll want to keep in mind. Cornhusker, 35th to Havelock. Eastbound lane closures with some head-to-head traffic on the westbound side of Cornhusker. And South 48, normal to South Street, that is closed for a water main install. You'll have to work around that area. With our recent rains, there is the potential for some standing water and flash flooding in low-lying areas throughout the region. Do be aware. If you come across anything that gets in your way, call the traffic hotline 402-479-1414. That's another check of your Time Saver Traffic.
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4: All right, welcome back to LNK Today with Jack and friends. And now is a part of the show where we count down the five things you'll be talking about.
0: Number five.
5: Receipts tax-wise in the state of Nebraska, a little lower than the forecasting board had said.
4: I thought it was going to get better.
5: Yeah, well.
4: I was told.
5: A lot of people got tax refunds, so there's money, more money in people's pockets.
4: That's what they said last month.
5: The estimated deficit for this fiscal year, the upcoming one, is now estimated $129 million.
4: We thought people were waiting to pay their income taxes, and then they were going to do that at the last minute, and the coffers would be looking a lot better. Apparently, that didn't happen.
5: Tax refunds were up 98%.
4: Well,
5: from what was forecast.
4: Good for us. Good for us. Bad for the budget. Yes.
6: A lot of lumpy mattresses around with money under
4: missed,
6: them.
4: Missed predictions by 8.2%, so 57 million short for the month. Add that on to 72 for March. There's 2 months, $129 million short. And like you said, Mark, individual income tax collections way down from what they expected. And good news, silver lining, right? People have more money, and that does mean that sales tax and use tax collections are actually coming in higher than expected. So that makes up some of it, but not all of it by any means, just a small chunk of it.
5: And the governor's office yesterday released a news release after the governor's call-in show that said, touting the AAA credit rating that the state has.
4: Well, that's throw that in there as well. And State Senator Rob Clements said in the Nebraska Examiner story that he says that the One Big Beautiful Bill Act is shrinking state income tax collections by $100 million annually, which, to be fair, probably by design. And you've got more Nebraska businesses taking advantage of the pass-through entity tax workaround than had happened in previous years, where you pull business tax credits forward and temporarily depleting individual income tax collections as well. And so that the model just didn't anticipate those things. So it's just, it's not the economy collapsing necessarily. It's just what happens when you've got aggressive tax cutting, state forecasting models as well. And like I said, the tax cuts are obviously by design here with this. But if the revenue models don't account for it, well, that's when you end up. That's where the friction is here with this thing. You've got to have the models be closer to accurate on this. Not that I can make them. I'm not telling you how to do your job, but that's what's happening. Now, they're talking about the upcoming deficit for the two-year cycle, $631 million in forecasting that. So, going to have to pass a mid-cycle adjustment to balance the current budget. before the biennium ends, and then craft the next two-year budget under these new revenue assumptions that you've got with this. And, you know, we won't know a lot of those numbers exactly until the Forecasting Advisory Board meets again in the fall. So, yeah, so the good news is Nebraskans paying less in taxes. State operations are having trouble keeping up at this point. And so you're going to have to change how you do things. And this is kind of the regular push and pull of debates about taxation, right? To really narrow it down. But I think you're going to have to put a lot more things on the table right now. What does that mean? I don't know. University infrastructure, public schools, all of those things, and other state services.
5: Sales tax exemptions.
4: Sales tax exemptions. That's another one. If you got more people spending, maybe you make even more revenue with those. So that's what you've got right now. But here's the hard thing. It's also going to be hard to make significant property tax changes.
5: Right.
4: I mean, if that's... every time that number goes higher, it's that much harder to make significant changes without completely balancing them with revenue inputs for property taxes.
5: Well, and just think of the increased costs of operating the state's motor vehicle fleet.
6: Oh, yeah. Yep.
4: That's a good point. That's a good point.
6: It's not like anything's getting less expensive.
5: I mean, almost every one of those larger trucks, snowplows, and you know, maintainers all burn diesel. And
4: yeah,
5: that's over five.
4: And again, I know this really boils down to kind of the OG American politics debate, which is taxation versus government services. But the reality of the situation is, if you're going to cut revenue in income tax or property tax, you'll either have to make it up somewhere else or make significant cuts. Yep. And they have made significant cuts. It'll have to continue happening, though, unless you're going to find revenue somewhere else. And Mark, as you pointed out, maybe they'll do that through sales tax exemptions, but I don't know that you can do all of it through that way when these numbers keep going up.
5: And you have to also consider that this is just state government.
4: Yeah.
5: Every other taxing entity is facing similar situations, and they've got to tighten their belt and their budget process as well, in my opinion.
4: Moving on.
3: Number four.
5: I got a little noisy last night. Another night of severe weather.
4: Yeah.
5: Fourth day in a row.
4: Yeah. Outside of Lincoln, but you had severe weather weekend with EF3 tornado in Howard County, which I know the governor talked about yesterday, Mark, on the statewide call-in show. But then Monday, you had further tornado warnings, touchdown reports, Ashland, Plattsmouth as well. Severe straight line winds, hail were an issue. Auburn and Fairbury with broken trees, power outages, property damage as well. And then you had flood warnings to the south of us too, that were issues as well. They had to cancel classes at Auburn Public Schools because of some of the damage that happened there. And we were doing the severe weather coverage on this last night during Drive Time Lincoln, and it was quite a system because, you know, to our south and southeast, all the way Kansas, there was a line of tornado warnings at one point, and Mark, and it missed us in Lincoln, but it kind of made an S-curve almost through central Kansas, up through the corner of Missouri, Nebraska City, Falls City area, up through western Iowa, and there was a time I looked at my radar, and I counted, like, just in Nebraska and Iowa, about 12 tornado warnings going on at once, I believe, during that. And Lincoln, once again, got out of it with no tornado warnings. No, I don't think we're ever in a severe thunderstorm warning yesterday. It only got, according to the airport, like a third of an inch for the full day yesterday.
5: Yeah, 3,200 said on East Campus, by the way, but just to the southeast, Cook had 1.4. And Rulo, way down in the, you know, the bottom corner there.
6: Far southeast.
5: 1.95.
4: Yeah, the further south. In fact, if you were in South Lincoln, you definitely had more than you had at the airport of a third of an inch. But the airport officially for Sunday and Monday combined, 0.7 inches of rain was all they had.
5: And three.
4: Given some of the places. Three on Saturday.
5: Yeah,
6: my folks were saying the Blue River and Beatrice is about ready to flood. They got hit really hard this weekend and the last couple of days. You mentioned most of the severest part of the storm was well to the south, and I know they got hit.
4: Well, I mean, the flood warning was crept up almost near Adams. Like, it was not far from Lancaster County.
6: Right.
4: The tornado warnings, both, especially on Sunday night, not far. In fact, it looked for everything on Sunday night. Like, Lincoln was next up for a tornado warning, and, you know, it lost energy, dissipated, didn't have the radar rotation that they saw in the Seward area and other areas to the southwest of us. And then kind of the same thing happened with the severe thunderstorms last night as well. You had the severe thunderstorms and tornadoes kind of the same path. Sunday night tornadoes, Saturday night severe thunderstorms from Hebron all the way up to Seward County and even a tiny bit of western Lancaster County. And right when it got here, it dissipated enough that they didn't keep extending those warnings. And so, you know, make of it what you will, I suppose. I'm not trying to make a larger theory about anything. Don't worry.
6: Yeah.
4: Other than to say that I guess Lincoln has been really fortunate in this whole thing because almost no one else has with all the damage, whether you're talking southwest, southeast, northeast, central Nebraska, everywhere seems to have something. Moving on.
3: Number three.
5: Online scam cost a Hickman woman about $45,000.
4: This one is different, though.
5: It is.
4: This was not necessarily, hey, we're going to pay you a bunch of money. You have to send us money first, which, you know, it feels like, you know, people should be alerted to. This was one where a woman believed she won an online auction. And this was founded on Facebook through a scam website, autowheelers.com. Don't go to it. In fact, even asked the bank about this before she wired the money to a Bank of America account on May 6th. Bank didn't see an issue with it. So she was supposed to get it on May 16th. Didn't show up. Stopped answering her calls. And they said, look, in this situation, she did a lot of things correctly, including, you know, checking with the bank and those sorts of things. But the sheriff's office basically says, look, don't send money until you can verify the product exists and you can see it in person, which online auction, I mean, for a car, I guess, it's one thing, but how many, we do all kinds of online auctions where we don't see stuff in person. I mean, I'm looking at some right now for subwoofers. So that's, I mean, this is a tough one.
6: Yeah.
4: And they said, look, deals that seem too good to be true usually are because they usually sell for $80,000. But like she got it for $45,000. Like that's not crazy.
6: Right. Depending on mileage.
4: Depending on, you know, if it's got a compromised title or something or something like that. I just feel bad. I feel bad for all of these people. It is everywhere. The amount of crap I'm getting lately, man, anytime you log into Facebook, it feels like there's someone trying to scam you.
6: Yes.
4: And just the email stuff that has gotten even better. Like, I've been getting these ones that look like party invites with names of people I know.
6: Oh, yeah.
4: There's another one where Facebook is sending, purported Facebook is sending out a thing that's saying Facebook wants to partner with you on their business program because we have a page for the radio stations. I get that one a lot. It's just a lot of crap out there now.
5: I get a lot of invoices.
4: Oh, yeah?
5: It says,
4: you owe?
5: Yeah.
4: It is this, the amount that, you know, and I'm not saying law enforcement isn't doing its job on this. They are. There's only so much you can do. But I think at a higher level, at a legislative level, I mean, this has got to become a major priority right now in terms of protecting the public, making the public aware. Everybody's got to step up on this thing. Because I'm tired of reading these stories. Yeah. And we have them once a week, Mark. At least.
5: Yeah.
4: And it's not $200.
5: And the fact is that there's probably a lot that aren't even reported.
4: Oh, I'm sure. How many of them don't hit the news?
5: Or even get reported to law enforcement?
4: Yeah, I mean, many $400, $700 ones are there that we never get reported? People don't realize. It is time. Decision makers, leaders, government, all of those things, step step up on this thing before it really gets out of control, because it's bordering
5: on
4: that.
5: You know what I'd do?
4: Right now.
5: I'd make this type of scam a capital offense.
4: I mean, you've got... I mean, I know a little bit tongue-in-cheek there, but I would throw... You've got to start...
5: Yeah.
4: It's just so hard to catch people.
6: Right.
4: Yeah. Moving on.
3: Number two.
5: We stepped up police enforcement this coming weekend, Friday, Saturday, Sunday, Memorial Day weekend, right along O Street, 17th to 84th, and concentrating on this area where there's a lot of cruising and too much speed and too much other stuff.
4: Always makes me nervous.
6: Yeah.
4: I mean, I'm glad people are able to enjoy themselves. I'm glad all of that stuff. But the fact that it always just becomes such a tense situation because of the history of this.
6: Yeah.
4: I just wish it was... I wish there was something else, right? Another place to go, a safer situation. Hopefully it's there aren't any issues this year. I don't know that there have been in the last couple of years. I mean, I'm sure police have been busy. I'm sure there have been people pouring water on the ground and doing the burnouts and crap like that. But there's been just too much bad stuff happening over the years with this. And so hopefully it's a Memorial Day weekend where we don't have to have any terrible stories from the gatherings that go on around O Street. Okay. Moving on.
3: Number one.
5: Lincoln native Tristan Williams continues his run on Jeopardy.
4: Again, Tristan's on fire. He wins again. That now puts him at a total winning streak of, of nine games here with this. Career 9-day total, 188,501. And... He's got a ways to go to get into like the top 25 to get to the top 20. You've got to have made $250,000 for all time Jeopardy winnings on regular play.
5: But he's
4: almost halfway there,
5: and he's already in the Tournament of Champions.
4: He is halfway there. Yeah, he is. He is, and if he gets a 10th win, it's another sort of tier that you get to as well. So he's rolling. We'll see what he does tonight. They recorded these back in March, so it's already done. All right, that's it for the Morning Drive, brought to you by Stonebridge Insurance and Wealth Management on KLIN.
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1: Mostly cloudy and breezy this morning with the temperature rising into the upper 50s by noon. This afternoon, partly to mostly cloudy, cool and breezy, high temperature in the mid-60s. Tonight, mostly clear to partly cloudy and chilly, low in the low 40s. From the 1011 Severe Weather Center, I'm meteorologist Brandon Rector.
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2: Keep up the good work. Most traffic continues to move well. No reported accidents or major delays. A few volume slowdowns, and we do have several construction projects. A few along South 40th, D to Randolph, that is closed for paving repairs. However, in the striping stage now, so we're getting close to opening that up. South 40th Randolph to O Street is now closed northbound for water main replacement. And also South 40th, Granger to San Mateo, northbound lane closure for some utility install. If you come across anything that gets in your way, call the traffic hotline 402-479-1414. That's another check of your time saver traffic.
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3: They're voting in six states today. I'm Dave Anthony, Fox News, and the race getting the most attention is the most expensive primary campaign ever, as President Trump urges voters in Kentucky to oust Congressman Thomas Massie, even calling into a campaign rally last night.
4: I say he's the worst Republican congressman in the history of the country. I think he's just horrible. He's been a horrible, horrible person.
3: The president, who succeeded getting Louisiana voters to defeat GOP Senator Bill Cassidy Saturday, is backing Massey's GOP challenger, Ed Galrine. Massie has voted against some Trump-backed legislation. He says millions in outside money trying to buy a seat that belongs to the people. There are also races for Congress, Senate, and governor in five other states, Alabama, Georgia, Idaho, Oregon, and Pennsylvania. Back to the president, he put on hold his plan to resume bombing Iran today, saying several Gulf countries urged him to, still hoping a nuclear deal can be negotiated.
5: And there seems to be a very good chance that they can work something out. If we can do that without bombing the hell out of them, I'd be very happy.
3: He's also telling U.S. military to be on standby at a moment's notice. The African Ebola outbreak getting worse, with more than 500 cases now in the Congo and Uganda, at least 130 deaths.
6: I'm deeply concerned about the scale and the speed of the epidemic.
7: Tedros Adhanom Ghebreyesus is the head of the World Health Organization.
6: This epidemic is caused by a species of Ebola virus for which there are no vaccines or therapeutics.
7: One American doctor is among those infected. The State Department is sending $13 million to combat the outbreak, telling Americans don't travel to the hotspot region.
3: Fox's Jonathan Savage. Investigators in California looking for answers into why two teenagers went on the attack at the Islamic Center of San Diego, shooting and killing three people.
8: No one in our city should live in fear because of their identity, their faith, or their place of learning.
3: Mayor Todd Gloria, the teens were found dead in a car blocks away. It's believed they shot themselves. America's listening to Fox News.
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9: Cloudy, 46 degrees at 802. Nebraska Governor Jim Pillen spent yesterday morning touring damage near St. Paul. On his monthly call-in show yesterday afternoon, he shared one story of survival.
10: Met a family that my heart cries for them, because in 1 minute they were having a great afternoon, and 20 minutes later, literally everything that they built, except the stairwell they were under, it was gone.
9: The tornado destroyed homes in St. Laborie, but no one was hurt. Three homes in the Sandy Point Lake community north of Ashland sustained tornado damage Sunday night.
11: We have one structure that is currently unlivable. This sustained a good majority of the damage. And then two structures that were on the same cul-de-sac had experienced some damage as well.
9: Saunders County Emergency Management Director Grant Anderson said the most severely damaged home had its roof torn off and windows blown out. Residents in the other two homes were able to stay there, and there were no injuries. Lincoln Police will step up enforcement efforts along O Street this Memorial Day weekend. LPD Public Information Manager Erica Thomas at officers will be out Friday, Saturday, and Sunday night.
12: Memorial Day weekend has traditionally attracted large gatherings to O Street, particularly between 44th and 52nd Streets, to display and admire customized and specialty vehicles. And
9: Thomas says as the evening continues, police have routinely observed an increase in hazardous driving activity, including excessive speed, reckless driving, and alcohol violations. A 56-year-old Hickman woman who believed she'd won a vehicle through an auto auction ended up being scammed out of thousands of dollars. Lancaster County Sheriff's Chief Deputy Ben Houchin said the woman thought she had won a 2024 Lexus SUV from AutoWheelers.com.
13: She even checked with her fraud department on her bank, and they did not believe it was a scam. So she ended up wiring over $45,000 to a Bank of America in Arizona.
9: But the vehicle never arrived. Houchin says do not send any money until you have the product and can see it. The UNL College of Business is experiencing some records.
14: Freshman class this past year at UNL had 975 business students, again an all-time high at the university, and also a 7.3% increase over the previous academic year.
9: Dr. Mitch Harrion, project director at the Bureau of Business Research in the College of Business, tells KLIN News a record 680 students graduated from the College of Business earlier this month. Volunteers have a chance to help unfurl the world's largest American flag Sunday night at the Sandhills Global Event Center. Bill Williams with Patriotic Productions says it'll take at least 600 people to hold the flag up.
15: People get underneath the flag to hold it up. I mean, it's really going to be very exciting, I think, for people to have their hands on the fabric. Children, grandchildren, civic clubs, church groups, everybody's welcome.
9: Williams says there'll be some live music as well as food trucks, skydivers, and a drone show. More details at KLIN.com. 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
4: Partly to mostly cloudy, cool and breezy today with a high temperature this afternoon in the mid-60s. Tonight, mostly clear to partly cloudy and chilly, low in the low 40s. Wednesday, mostly cloudy and cool with a 20% chance of rain, high temperature in the mid-60s. From the 1011 Severe Weather Center, I'm meteorologist Brandon Rector.
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5: On the downhill side of our drive time traffic, thanks to Keith for calling in. We do have some gusty winds throughout the region. Do use extra caution. Give those high-profile vehicles a little extra room. Otherwise, most traffic moving well. A few volume slowdowns, and we do have several construction projects. Keep in mind, in the downtown area, O Street 16th to 13th, that is closed for water main and utility project. Part of the Project O Street effort, and work has begun on South 27th, Calvert to Van Dorn. That is closed for a major project. Additional closures will include from Nebraska Parkway all the way to South Street eventually. You'll have to follow a detour in that area. If you come across anything that gets in your way, call the traffic hotline 402-479-1414. Keeping you moving with Time Saver Traffic, I'm Chris Lofgren.
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24: All right, welcome back. 810, May 19, 2026, 46 degrees and cloudy out there. This is May weather, I guess, in Nebraska. I'm going to struggle to get to the 60s for the next 3 days. Some people are probably happy about it, though. At least, hey, we're out of the severe weather window for a couple of days, so that will be a nice break after there's been a lot of it here in the state. Jason Ball here, as he is every other Tuesday for the Lincoln Chamber of Commerce. First of all, Jason, hello. How are you doing today?
25: I'm fantastic, Jack.
24: That's
25: how are you?
24: Good. I'm good. And you brought a guest with you today. Why don't you tell us who you brought with us?
25: I did. I brought another valued team member of our Chamber policy team. This is Katie Bollmeyer. She is our business policy advocate for the Lincoln Chamber of
24: Hello, Katie. How are you doing?
26: Good. How are you this morning?
24: Good. So what do you tell me about your job as business policy advocate. I'm curious what that looks like.
26: I just get to support Jason in all the ways. No, I mainly work on the city, the county, airport, school, planning, zoning, all the really fun stuff, all the other cool stuff that everybody gets really excited about in Lincoln.
24: Yeah, I was. But we'll get into some of the specific things. But what type of things have you been, you know, as your focus been on in the last several months? What have you been spending time on recently?
26: I think Jason updated you on last week our position on the minimum wage
24: ordinance
26: with the city council. That was a fun one that popped up. But mostly I've been working on how we can better serve our development private sector and working with our building and safety. And we have a really fun report that I think Jason will be talking to you about in the next few weeks.
24: Interesting. Yeah. Jason, it's going to be really fun.
25: That's a teaser.
24: Is she right?
25: This is going to be good. She is right. We're going to be really making fun. We're going to be making some headlines in a couple weeks.
24: Okay. Yeah. All right. And it will be interesting to see what that, you know, since we talked about that minimum wage thing, we got the state involved now. I don't know if we're going to have they passed it. I don't know if we're going to have a lawsuit. I have no idea what comes next.
25: We're going to have a lawsuit.
24: I mean, that's generally the answer. The answer is generally yes to that question.
25: It's not a question.
24: But I'm going to guess that is coming forward. But that's not what we're here to talk about today. We're here to talk about a couple of things. At first, the long range transportation plan. Jason, I guess why don't you kind of set up a little bit about this, you know, exactly the parameters of it, what the purpose of it is.
25: Yeah, so I'll start with, if the public finds any of this interesting or wants to get engaged with it, they can attend a public house here coming up today on the 19th from 5:30 to 7:30 at the Lincoln Commercial Club. That's 200 North 11th Street. There's parking at the Q Place Garage for that. But this is really an important conversation about what our long-range transportation needs are. Now, you and anyone who's heard me talk in front of a group recently understands my only answer to that is East Beltway. But we have to take a more comprehensive approach. And that's where Katie and many others are diving into some more details on that. Katie's the expert.
24: Yeah, Katie, when you think about long-range transportation, what general types of things are you looking for, are you advocating for when you're representing the business community here like this?
26: Yeah, absolutely. So what the business community has really been advocating for is better routes for their commuters, their customers, their employees to take into Lincoln and safety. That's the biggest response that the community behind the LRTP has been really advocating for. And what they're hearing from the community members is, how can we safely get to and from our businesses here in the community?
24: Yeah.
26: But going along those lines, like Jason teased a little bit, the East Beltway has been popping up in the last few years, and engineer Pam Deanman really advocated for it. This plan is only updated once every 5 years, so we were finally able to get that East Beltway in this last fall/winter, and those efforts have really been held by engineer Pam Deanman.
24: And getting it in there, how important is that in the long run, I guess? How much more likely does it make it? I mean, I imagine it a lot. I've thought about the, and I'm sure people who live especially in far southeast Lincoln who want to get to the interstate or south central Lincoln have imagined it a lot. But how much does it help the cause?
26: Well, absolutely. Well, no pun intended. This is a long road that we're starting ourselves on. Congressman Mike Flood has really been helping us out by getting some federal funding, because as you can imagine, this is going to be Lincoln's most expensive project yet. And it's not just southeast Lincolnites that are really excited for this. It's southeast Nebraska.
24: Yeah.
26: I can tell you, I'm from Gage County. That's the number one thing that my parents asked me about when I came
24: really?
26: To visit is, when are you getting that East Beltway done? But we

0: returns.
1: Yeah. So just from your perspective now, and on the policy end of things, what are the big things still that need to happen that you want to see happen that you're going to be advocating for going forward now that it's in this plan?
0: Yeah, absolutely. Well, we've had a really great local partnership, especially on the county side. The city has been really helpful. Again, Congressman Mike Flood has really been advocating. He just recently put in a grant for the Highway Safety Transportation Fund to help allocate some federal dollars. But what we really need to start happening is some state partnership on this level.
1: Yeah.
0: We really have been having great advocates on the state leadership side. Senator Bo Ballard has introduced several appropriations bills, but that's what Congressman Mike Flood keeps coming back to us saying. We need more state partnership on this.
1: Well, and I'm sure you understand this better than anyone. Of course, you know, locally, a lot of support for it. Mm-hmm. And, you know, and it is a huge benefit to have Congressman Flood on in your corner as well on this, because the federal dollars are a huge part. But you and we all know how the fight for money and those sorts of things go, especially transportation with the state. And so making that case, I think it's always, you know, it's an interesting thing to have to make the case at the state level is why is this important at a state level as compared to what they want to do in North Platte or what they want to do in Grand Island or that kind of a thing. How do you, what are the best arguments? How do you present that to the state as a good argument?
2: Well, Jack, here's where I'll jump in. This is where the population base and economy is growing. Needs that we have collectively articulated with the Omaha Chamber of Commerce and Lincoln Chamber of Commerce really focus in on, look, this is where the economy of the state is growing the fastest. Mm-hmm. This is where the population base is expanding. And because of that expanding population base, there's sort of a third component that we're less experts in and less sensitive to that Engineer Dingman and others have to pay attention to is we are at or exceeding sometimes average daily traffic thresholds on the existing roadways that go from north to south in this area already. And so there is a real kids driving to school, farm to market, getting tractors moved around element to this where, if we get an East Beltway put in, we're not going to see a whole lot of tractors moving from field to field on it, but we have taken off a whole lot of daily drivers, making that a safer experience for all the daily drivers, all the farmers that are out there. There's just a lot of components to it. And so our advice to the state is, look, A, we have to have a unified front, and B, we really have to reprioritize around where we're seeing the economy grow. It can't just be because we want to add a new road somewhere that may not see the same type of traffic volumes.
1: Now, you started, Katie said, it's not all East Beltway, and here I am only talking about the East Beltway, so I apologize
2: about
1: that.
2: It's our favorite project in the world, Jack.
1: I kind of love talking about it. let's talk about the other, you know, kind of maybe the other things that are a little bit more under the radar that are important from a chamber perspective, policy-wise, with the things that you talked about, right? Safety and access and all of those other things.
0: Yeah, absolutely. Yeah, it is a lot more than the East Beltway, but that is absolutely our number one talking point that we've been having at the chamber. This includes all of the future projects, from the smallest trails to the largest infrastructure road transportation issues. There's several high-priority corridors and projects that have already emerged, and we're constantly highlighting the importance of maintaining efficient traffic flow and supporting future growth.
1: Yeah, efficient traffic flow. I like that. I like to talk about that too. I like to talk about that.
2: Should I bring Engineer Dingman with me in a couple weeks, and you can ask her all the hard questions?
1: It is. I mean, it is interesting though, because we do this segment on Wednesday that is not meant to be something. It's complaining about petty things sometimes that sort of are commonalities that we have. And so much of it just turns out to be about, you know, getting from one place to the other in the city.
2: Yep.
1: Yeah.
2: Yep.
1: And any way you can make that better. And some of it isn't necessarily anyone around fault right now.
2: Yep.
1: Right. Some of it has to do with could have been some better foresight in some areas back decades ago. And there are other reasons, too.
2: Jack, I'll just offer to have those people come spend a couple weeks with me in the part of Texas I lived in the Austin area, and they'll come back feeling pretty lucky in Lincoln.
1: Think so?
2: Yes.
1: Yeah.
2: I know so.
1: Interesting. Let's talk about school funding, Jason. I'll just have you kind of set this up, too. You know, I know they've been this TEOSA thing. I know they've been working on that. I don't even know what to say about it because it's so, you know, I just don't know the nuts and bolts of how it works. And I know it feels like some of the people that are working on it, some don't even sometimes. Sometimes the legislators definitely don't. I mean, it's true. And I mean, they've

0: said as much, you know, at times. Some of them have. So what's happening with this? And just kind of give me an update, and we'll kind of take it from a policy perspective.
1: Yeah, well, two things. I will lead again with the end of this, which is we are having a public policy forum coming up on May 27th from 8 to 9 at the Chamber of Commerce. And that's going to feature Dr. Liz Standish. She's the associate superintendent.
0: And she does get it, by the way. And she's been a big part of this.
1: Nobody gets it better when we have a question. And by the way, we don't really claim to understand TO at a deep level. When we have a question about it, we go to her, and every year we will have one or two sort of forums or audiences or committee meetings where she will speak at and educate our members and our leadership on some things going on. We were really, really pleased to see that she was part of this interim Nebraska School Review Financing Commission that was created by the governor to look at this. And Jack, there's some interesting things that came out of this. One of the report's main findings is that Nebraska has shifted significantly towards greater state support for schools. And I think everybody will say, Jason, we already knew that. Mm-hmm. But it's the amount of that. In the 24-25 year, the state's estimated to have provided an average of 53% of school funding across all districts. That's compared to in the 21-22 school year, it was 30%.
0: Wow, that is a lot more than I would have guessed. It's I mean, I know huge. They wanted a lot more, but that's more than I really realized, and what comes along with that is a decreased reliance on property taxes, then, I presume.
1: That's right. As well. That's right. Yeah. And we've seen the same report characterized a narrowing of property taxes. Sometimes when we're talking about property tax-related issues, Jack, I will remind people that not every county, not every school district or government unit is taxing at the same levy rate that we are. You know, for example, at the LPS system, I think we're closer to about a dollar. Mm-hmm. But then there have been some school districts that are levying rate is closer to 33 cents, give or take.
0: Yeah.
1: And there's a broad range in between that, obviously. And what we've seen is some of the lower end systems that are on the lower end of that levy rate have begun to escalate their property tax. I would argue that's a good thing, because that we need to see school districts having some degree of parity in terms of how they're assessing property tax and including that in their budgets as well.
0: Yeah.
1: So there's been a lot of big trends. What we're looking forward to hearing from Dr. Standish on is, you know, what does this mean for LPS? That's our main constituents, sure. Our membership's questions. What does this mean for my kids, my employees' families, those types of things? And look, there's going to be some proposals made in this upcoming session, no matter how elections turn out. We can feel it in our bones right now. There's going to be some big ideas out there. I think the governor has really already been out there with saying, you know, we need to add another, you know, billion and a half dollar opportunity for the state to take over the funding responsibilities of the operations of school systems. And that comes with it's easy to say, that comes with all sorts of follow-on questions about what does that mean for governance? You know, what if state coffers continue to be stressed? Would we even have the money to do that? And that's after $1.7 billion of transfers in this most recent budget.
0: Yeah.
1: So there's a lot to weigh there.
0: And Katie, I can't imagine really working on policy on this issue, because it's like there's always this huge aspirational plan to change everything, right? And then there are incremental changes, which are maybe more incremental than I gave them credit for, but it's always tied to the property tax plan as well. And then you've got the funding situation that's so complicated. You know, month to month, year to year, you never not quite know what's coming up. But I'm just kind of curious about your experience in really observing the policy world of this, and you know what you think it is going to look like in terms of the discussions coming up next.
2: Well, the good news is this is not a new idea. You'll see this come up once about every 15 years. There's new senators that come in. There's new policy staff like myself that come in that really want to see a change in property tax relief, mm-hmm. which is fair. Nebraska's ranking is not great. It's pretty dismal. But at the same time, you would think after however many years of that three-stool system that we've already set up, there's something that would have come out of it, and it hasn't. This is what works best for our community, and specifically funding local schools. This is what's worked. This is what's continuing to work. We don't want to see that shift too much.
0: Yeah.
1: Jack, I'll just add to, getting back to that sense of, oh, gosh, we're going around this bush again, or, gosh, we're arguing about traffic issues again, any issue, no matter what it is. The number one thing that we focus on is relationship building. We excel at pulling people into the room, getting different perspectives on the table. Sometimes we're able to arrive at exciting answers, sometimes not. Katie does a fabulous job of making sure on every issue, no matter how maybe mundane sometimes or maybe how thorny it is, County Commission knows where we're at on it. City Council knows where we're at on it and what the business community thinks, and they understand the implications of some of those decisions that they're making. That's really the base layer to anything we touch.
0: Yeah. And then the other complex thing I imagine that you come up against is just big school districts, small school districts. It's such a different discussion.
1: Yeah.
0: Right? And property tax situation in rural ag land, property tax discussion residential in Lincoln. And, that I think that adds a layer of complexity onto the whole thing as well.
1: I think for some folks, they understand that maintaining that local oversight, governance, and funding role makes a lot of sense for a lot of reasons, because then you can control your own future that way. I think there are a lot of people that are asking some difficult questions about, boy, if we're centralizing this as a state department in some way or state operation in some way, what does that mean for those things? And again, what happens if things change?
0: Sure.
1: There are state offices that I think are giving customer experiences right now that would benefit from some investment. State has chosen not to have that money. I think they don't want their schools to be that kind of experience for their kids.
0: Last minute here, Jason. I know we got a lot of interns getting ready for the summer, and you've got an event with the chamber that is directed specifically to people who are doing those internships right now. Tell us about that.
1: Not just one event, a whole program.
0: Yeah.
1: And so we've talked about this in previous years as My Turn, as our internship engagement program. This year we have renamed it. But it's the same type of great program called Campus LNK. And you can find more about that on our websites. But our kickoff is going to be on May 29th here coming up in a couple weeks at Sun Valley Lanes. And they're going to do some bowling and games together, right? Last year we had over 400 interns on our email list. They got together for, I think it was like 5 or 6 events in total. We're going to do another 5 or 6 events with them, including, and this is a new one to me, all of them are going to leave this program with a professional headshot so they can hit the ground running.
0: Nice.
1: And add that to their resume stack.
0: I need
1: and information
0: one.
1: Stack. If you want to get an internship, Jack,
0: we'd
1: love
0: maybe
1: to
0: have
1: you.
0: Maybe I can intern for the Froggy Morning Show. They need a little
3: you
0: help.
3: You could only
0: I
3: be
0: mean,
3: so lucky,
0: listen,
3: Jack.
0: To be able to work for the #2 morning show in the city would be so exciting.
1: Wasn't there a Robert De Niro movie that was kind of about this?
0: Google? Yes, I believe so. Katie, so nice to talk to you. Appreciate it. Jason, good to see you as well. We'll see you again in a couple weeks.
1: Thanks so much, Jack.
0: There you go. We will take a break. It's 8:29. Sports news. We'll have John Baylor join us next on KLIN.
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1: Partly to mostly cloudy, cool and breezy today with a high temperature this afternoon in the mid-60s. Tonight, mostly clear to partly cloudy and chilly, low in the low 40s. Wednesday, mostly cloudy and cool with a 20% chance of rain, high temperature in the mid-60s. From the 1011 Severe Weather Center, I'm meteorologist Brandon Rector.
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3: The Nebraska softball team clinched the NCAA Regional Championship with a 1-0 shutout win over Grand Canyon Sunday in the regional final. Alexis Jensen, a freshman, started in the circle, pitched 5 innings of 1-hit shutout, 1-walk ball, striking out 7. Here's head coach Rhonda Revelle on her freshman's performance.
4: Lex came out and just competed her tail off. You know, she did that in the Big Ten tournament, too. The moment didn't get too big for her. That inning where they had runners at first and second with nobody out and they rolled over the lineup. I mean, that's a tough start of their lineup because of how they could put the ball in play in so many different ways and the speed that they have. The fact that she got us out of that without any damage was really, I say this, it was a big girl moment.
3: Senior pitcher Jordy Fromm says Jensen has developed in a big way throughout her freshman year.
5: Just thinking so much more strategic, just in the way she even prepares for teams and dives into film, just the conversations that we're having before the game even starts on how she wants to attack them. That's a big piece of the game you don't really have to think about until you get to college, so it can be a lot to take in, but she has just taken it all in and taken it and run with it, and she's getting so much smarter of a pitcher as well. We all knew she had the physical ability, but to just see her brain grow in the strategic part of the game, it's really cool.
3: Jensen and the Huskers will open Super Regional play Thursday against Oklahoma State, the first ever Super Regional at Boland Stadium, Rhonda Revelle Field. First pitch Thursday night at 8 p.m. We'll have pregame coverage beginning at 7:45 over on B107.3, and the Super Regional is already sold out. The Big Ten baseball tournament begins in about a half hour up in Omaha as 5-seed Purdue takes on 12-seed Michigan State. At 1, it'll be Iowa, the 8-seed, against Illinois, the 9. At 5 o'clock, it'll be Michigan, the 7-seed, against 10-seed Rutgers. And Ohio State and Washington close out the day in the Big Ten tournament. And in the NHL Stanley Cup playoffs, the Montreal Canadiens advance to the Eastern Conference Finals as Les Habitants defeated Buffalo 3-2 in overtime. Montreal will take on the Carolina Hurricanes. Meanwhile, the Vegas Golden Knights will face off with Colorado in the Western Finals beginning tomorrow night. Remember, catch Sports Nightly here on The Voice of Lincoln, 1499.3 KLIN.
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6: A 56-year-old Hickman woman lost $45,000 in a scam after believing she had won a 2024 Lexus SUV online at autowheelers.com. LSO Chief Deputy Ben Houchin said she wired the money to Bank of America in Arizona May 6th after her bank did not flag the transaction as suspicious.
7: The vehicle was supposed to be delivered to her house on May 16th. But it did not show up. The company now is no longer answering any of her phone calls.
6: Houchin cautions residents not to make a big online purchase until you can actually see the product. Lincoln police will increase enforcement along one of the city's busiest corridors on this Memorial Day weekend. LPD Public Information Manager Erica Thomas said extra officers will patrol O Street from 17th to 84th. Friday, Saturday, and Sunday nights.
8: LPD has routinely observed an increase in hazardous driving activity, including excessive speed, reckless driving, and other violations that create safety concerns for drivers and spectators.
6: Memorial Day weekend traditionally draws crowds to the O Street corridor, especially between 44th and 52nd Street. The Saunders County Emergency Management Director spent yesterday surveying damage from Sunday night's severe storms.
9: We did have a small area of some tornadic damage that occurred in Sandy Point Lake community north of Ashland. Thankfully, the damage was very small in terms of its path.
6: Grant Anderson tells KLIN News one home lost its roof and is unlivable. Two other homes sustained damage, but residents can stay there. There were no injuries. On his monthly call-in show yesterday, Governor Jim Pillen provided an update on the federal disaster declaration request for damage caused by wildfires.
10: That number is just under $10 million. It's to help with infrastructure. There's some roads, some bridges, but the vast majority is for energy.
6: Pillen got a firsthand look yesterday morning at tornado damage in Howard County. A few homes near St. Labore were destroyed. A huge Memorial Day weekend celebration will be held at the Sandhills Global Events Center Sunday night. Bill Williams with Patriotic Productions says it'll feature the world's largest American flag.
11: The flag is 250 feet by 505 feet, weighs 3,000 pounds, and requires a minimum of 650 people to help unfurl it.
6: He says everyone's welcome to put their hands on the fabric, and they'll be also have a drone show, skydivers, and food trucks. Details on this story and more online at KLIN.com. 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
12: 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Time-saving traffic updates on 1499.3 KLIN.

0: KLIN weather brought to you by Bryant Air Conditioning, Heating, Electrical, and Plumbing.
1: Partly to mostly cloudy, cool and breezy today with a high temperature this afternoon in the mid-60s. Tonight, mostly clear to partly cloudy and chilly, low in the low 40s. Wednesday, mostly cloudy and cool with a 20% chance of rain, high temperature in the mid-60s. From the 1011 Severe Weather Center, I'm meteorologist Brandon Rector.
2: Thank you very much, Brandon. Jack Mitchell here for the Good Feet story. You know, I think a lot of us, at least I can say this for myself, put off dealing with body discomfort because we assume fixing it is going to be a massive time-consuming ordeal, and you don't know if it's even going to work. And I used to think the exact same way. A couple of years ago, sporadic lower back pain. It was annoying. So walking long distances, just finishing up a day of doing physical work felt like it was a real chore. 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This is ridiculous. 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
0: Waking babies in the North Bottoms and then helping them ace the ACT since the 90s. It's the voice of Nebraska volleyball, John Baylor.
2: It is time to talk to JB for the Jack Attack. JB, hello, welcome, hey, greetings.
3: I'm wearing eye black, and I got my ball glove on all week.
2: It is quite the buffet of ball and bat sports, as we like to call them here.
3: Do you get the softball if they hit it into the crowd at bowling, or you got the
2: good question,
4: nah,
2: Nate.
4: You got
2: to
4: give it
2: the
4: back.
2: The patrons are required to return the ball.
4: But they get an NCAA championships promotional item. I never saw what it was, by the way.
2: What is it?
4: I never saw what it was. I was half tempted to run around in the games that Nebraska wasn't playing and fight the kids for it and see what you got.
3: Why is it called softball when it's large and hard?
2: That's a great question, JB. It's not. Try getting hit one of those. I've gotten hit pitching slow pitch softball. Gotten hit pretty hard by a lot of those, and they were not soft, JB.
3: Not exactly pillow soft. Now, what about this weekend in Omaha? Do you get to keep the foul balls? I trust you do.
4: To my understanding, yes. Yeah.
3: Okay.
2: I believe.
3: hence the glove on my left hand.
4: Yeah, there you go.
2: Yeah. Wow. It has been. I mean, there just hasn't really been the next couple of weekends with baseball and softball in the postseason. This is kind of unprecedented territory, really exciting territory, with both these programs being where they are combined.
3: Exciting, dodging storm cells and trying to get tickets to bowling and downtown Omaha, Charles Schwab. But, hey, our thoughts out to the folks down in Pawnee City. That was scary last night.
4: Ooh, look nasty.
2: And there's a bunch of, Central Nebraska dealing with those as well. And I'm going to start with you on this question. I'm really curious. You were talking yesterday a little bit, and I was listening on the way home to your call of Jordy Ball finishing off that game, Grand Canyon game. The pitcher
4: Jordy
2: was,
4: Fromm.
2: Jordy Fromm. Okay, that's a mistake. That's okay. I mean, I know she switched, but it's not me saying 4:02 when it's 9:02, which is very – but – just to defend myself for a moment. That said, you were talking on Monday just about what an incredible performance that was by her. I don't know where, and I'll be interesting how JB kind of chimes in on this, but it's obviously a little too early to talk about her legacy. But you do wonder now, right? and it's going to depend a little bit on how this ends, but how, when you start to think about that, what do you think?
4: I think she's, you know, she is one of the most individually impactful Husker athletes that there has ever been. I mean, you just look down the third base line at Bolin Stadium. Those bleachers were not there before she signed. They are there now. You look at the top 10 attendance games in Nebraska softball history. And remember, they've been at Bolin Stadium since 2002, and they've had two College World Series teams in that tenure. But all 10 of the top 10 attendance games at Bolin Stadium since 2024 when Jordy signed. So, just the fact that she so individually changed the trajectory of this program. I mean, the words national championship contender are affixed to Nebraska softball. And frankly, they haven't been in the 22 years or whatever that I've covered them. So she is in very rarefied air in that respect. There are athletes that have been maybe as good, but I don't know that there have been athletes that have had that singular an impact and that Nate, singular a change.
3: To what extent does her unique windup and delivery positively impact her effectiveness as a pitcher?
4: Well, you know, I think it all adds up to her. I mean, she's somebody who is a great athlete, and so the fact that she gets such, you know, a jump, really. There was a time where, frankly, Jordy Fromm would be at risk of being called for illegal pitches all the time.
3: Yeah.
2: Oh.
3: Relax that?
4: Yes. Yeah, there was a time where crow hopping was a mortal sin in pitching, and they've since relaxed that. But, you know, Jordy, you look at her build, she's not big. Yep. She's 5'8", you know, and she's not very, very big or very tall.
3: How does she do it?
2: She's only 5'8". Wow.
4: Yeah, she has good velocity. I think she maximizes what she can get from her body. But I think she is so precise with her control and with her movement, especially when she's on. And that's what we saw Saturday against Grand Canyon, where she faces 23 batters. She's ahead with a first pitch strike to 20 out of 23. She's ahead 0-2 on 13 of 23. She's down in the count 2-0 to just one batter. She's down in the count 2-1 to just one other batter. So precise control against a good lineup. I mean, that's how good Pete...
3: How about her hitting prowess? It seems like these other sluggers from Oklahoma and elsewhere are larger. How does she get the ball so deep and find the holes in the outfield?
4: Well, you know, I think she's very well coordinated, and such a complete athlete. Like, she chose softball, but had she chosen basketball, I feel like she would have been able to play basketball fairly well. Had she chosen volleyball, I feel like she would have held up pretty well. But
3: I think she chose the right sport.
4: She chose the right sport, absolutely. But I just think she is such a complete athlete and so able to get everything out of herself. And then the one thing I haven't talked about that is unique to her, that is beyond anything I've seen, is her will. The thing between her ears, she is such a driven competitor and so focused and so able to maintain her focus and composure. It's different. It's different than anybody else. And you know, she's the best player I've covered, but I've covered good ones. I've covered, you know, you look at Taylor Edwards, she was a national team member. She was a 10-year pro. But there's even a little, there's a notch there that Jordy has that even Taylor didn't, which is no knock on Taylor, by the way.
3: Defensively, offensively. Now, do you recommend for fashion purposes this weekend we wear our eye black like Jordy does?
4: Yes, absolutely. Streaked all the way down the cheeks. The whole
2: thing. Does eye black even do anything anymore? Did it ever do anything? Is that a full? Is that a fashion statement? That's a question I've always had.
3: Well, I think the question is unanswerable. But
2: thank you, Jerry.
3: initially in the 70s, allegedly cut down on sun glare.
2: But then the science changed? I'm not sure
3: these offensive linemen who completely paint their heads are looking Latimer. For sun glare benefit.
4: Yeah. Yeah. You've got the KISS makeup working, you know. And then, you know, JB, and this is an innovation since you stopped covering softball and moved on to bigger and better things, but you have the colored eye black. You've got eye black that's actually red or white.
3: Eye red.
4: Yes.
3: Eye purple.
4: Yeah, exactly.
3: Eye magenta. Go with eye magenta.
4: Yes. That's the real cutter down of sun glare. If you go with the right mixture of magenta and teal,
3: pretty soon your what you got under your eye can match what you're using in your vape.
4: Yeah, precisely. Happily, none of our players are vaping, to my knowledge.
3: Don't do it. If you're not in a middle school bathroom, don't do it.
2: You'll get caught there as well. Man. That's
3: I'll tell you how to make some dough. People listening to your program want to know how they can make some dough. Come up with better smoke detection systems for middle school bathrooms or vape detection systems.
4: Oh, yes.
2: I think they pretty much shut that down from what I've heard. They work pretty well now, at least in LPS.
3: Good. I got a good idea for those vapors in the middle school bathrooms. Get back to class, you knuckleheads.
2: I don't even know where I was going to go from there. I was curious. I was number one, just sort of about sort of like how history is going to look back at her. But I do wonder what's next for the softball program too. When you've got someone, you know, when Nebraska volleyball, and they were a lot younger program when they, you know, in the mid-80s when they started making noise in the NCAA tournament, but. You know, there wasn't JB necessarily, you know, there, I mean, there got a lot of very good players that were in that era from, you know, Endicott and Noth and Virginia Starr and others that I'm probably forgetting to mention as well. But there wasn't kind of a one superstar that fueled that rise into the sport, was there?
3: Kim Dahlgren, Kathy Noth. But it's a team game. Softball is as well, but hold everything. If there ever were a team game where one player dominates in importance over the others, it would be that. What do you think is more important, a softball pitcher or a football quarterback? Maybe a pitcher.
4: Yeah, well,
3: I'm saying a lot.
4: And the other part of that, JB, is, you know, a regular softball pitcher who just pitches. Okay, they're dominating one half of the game, so there's a whole nother half of the game, except in this case, the softball pitcher who is dominating is also your lead hitter, hits for power, hits for average, runs fast, the whole thing. So it would be the equivalent of, you know, somebody being your starting quarterback and your starting safety and being elite at both of them. To use the football analogy.
3: She's amazing. I just like all the chanting. So you got the hitters in the dugout who are not at the plate. They're chanting.
4: Yep.
3: And aren't the defensive players, the position players, chanting for their pitcher?
4: They cheer for her, but it's not just the ongoing cheers that
2: like, organized.
3: It's not like Little League going, hey, batter, hey, batter.
4: I mean, they're a brief burst.
3: I always thought when I was playing, the pitcher should turn around and, you know, start chanting for us occasionally.
2: Hey, JB, switching to baseball real quick. I may have mentioned this before, but I've made an official prediction that Nebraska is going to host a baseball regional, but I also am making an additional prediction that the number two seed in that regional is going to be none other than Arkansas. I've got a feeling.
3: Van Horn, one of the great leaders ever.
2: This
3: guy is such a winner, but he's never won a CWS.
2: I know!
3: His second baseman.
2: They're going to do it. They're gonna put him here, JB. I feel it in my bones. They're gonna put him here. Would you like that or not?
3: No,
2: me neither.
3: He's such a great leader, coach. He's a winner. Arkansas goes to CWS all the time. They just haven't won, and I can't believe they haven't won it. But what that guy did, first of all, when he interviewed for the job, is the only applicant who told Bill Byrne, well, I don't need anything. Why do we have to wait to win? I don't need a new stadium. We don't. We can't change the weather around here. I mean, climate change isn't happening that fast. So, you know, and Bill Burns like, wow, everyone else is making excuses.
2: Yeah.
3: And he said, I'll give it to this guy.
2: Yeah.
3: And, you know, what he did here was nothing short of miraculous.
2: Yeah. And somebody...
3: And he brought it in his own style. You know, he brought in all these Canadian players, and he was stealing and running, and oh, my God, it was just amazing. Then Rob Childress, best pitching coach in the country. It was amazing. The thing changed overnight. I loved it.
2: And it is interesting. Somebody asked me about the character of this team kind of and the way they've done it compared to some of those early successful teams. And there's not, you know, there was always kind of a pitcher, a guy that you thought of. You know, and it's not to say this team doesn't have good pitchers, but there's not a, you know, certainly not a Jordy Fromm, but I mean, the character of this team is like, they are never out of it. No. I have never seen a team never say die like this team does. It's incredible.
3: Baseball. Love it. I'm all for it. I'll tell you, here's how great Dave Van Horn was. After his first day of practice, the TV crews were interviewing players, and Brian Schmidt, his shortstop, said, man, I learned more in practice today than in my first 2 years.
4: Not a ringing endorsement for John Sanders.
3: They had to have a team meeting where Dave tells the team, guys, that's the last time we mention anything that happened before we arrived.
2: That's a good strategy, General.
3: I got another one for you. So Dave takes the team to Hawaii, and he had a third baseman, I believe, Kevin Harrington, I believe, maybe second baseman. Anyway, he was trying to lay down a bunt. There was a guy on base trying to lay down a bunt. And the first two fouled off. And he looks down for a sign. And Dave is coaching third, of course. And Dave Van Horn walks towards home plate. And he says, if you don't lay down this bunt fair, you are sitting the rest of the trip.
4: Very straightforward.
2: He did it.
3: I mean, he's a leader.
2: It worked. JB, great to talk to you. We're already out of time. Hey, appreciate it. We'll reconvene next week.
3: If you have enough middle school bathroom vape violations, you change the nickname to the Vapors.
4: Oh.
3: I hope not. Don't let it happen.
2: JB, have a good one. Don't vape in the bathrooms. We all support that message. That's it for us. I'll be back here this afternoon with Drive Time Lincoln on KLIN.
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5: Palmer with a basketball, hands it off to Watson, shoots a three. 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Bang! 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

0: 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KLIN weather brought to you by Bryant Air Conditioning, Heating, Electrical, and Plumbing.
1: Partly to mostly cloudy, cool and breezy today with a high temperature this afternoon in the mid-60s. Tonight, mostly clear to partly cloudy and chilly, low in the low 40s. Wednesday, mostly cloudy and cool with a 20% chance of rain, high temperature in the mid-60s. From the 1011 Severe Weather Center, I'm
0: here from the Momo Pizzeria and Ristorante Studios. We are the voice of Lincoln, KLIN.
2: The acting attorney general testifies at the Senate for the first time since taking over. I'm Dave Anthony, Fox News, and Todd Blanch is pushing for a 13% increase in the Department of Justice budget.
3: This underscores our department's renewed focus on reducing violent crime, combating the fentanyl crisis, strengthening border and immigration enforcement, expanding fraud prevention, and ensuring our law enforcement agencies have the resources they need.
2: But before Blanch spoke, he got an earful from a Democrat.
4: The acting attorney general is supposed to be the people's lawyer and defend the rule of law.
2: Instead, Democratic Senator Chris Van Hollen told Blanch he's working for President Trump, doing his dirty work.
4: And here you are at a budget hearing asking for taxpayer funds to pursue the department's mission when you're using those funds to punish Trump's adversaries, reward his friends, and pursue his personal vendettas.
2: The president's telling U.S. military to be ready at a moment's notice after delaying what he says was a plan to resume bombing Iran because Gulf countries asked him to wait, still hoping to negotiate a deal.
5: But we'll see whether or not it amounts to anything. We've had periods of time where we thought pretty much getting close to making a deal and didn't work out.
6: Iranian officials confirmed that on Sunday, their side provided the Trump administration through Pakistani mediators with an updated peace proposal. But one issue has been that Iran wants to settle the issue of nuclear capabilities after an agreement to end hostilities has been made. The White House says any agreement must mandate the country be cleared of nuclear material.
2: Fox's Alexandria Hoff at the White House. The president is hoping Republicans in Kentucky vote Congressman Thomas Massey out of office in the most expensive primary in history. Ed Gallarin is the Trump-backed challenger, one of many contests on primary ballots there and in five other states. They're also voting in Alabama, Georgia, Idaho, Oregon, and Pennsylvania. 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
7: Nebraska Governor Jim Pillen toured tornado damage yesterday morning near St. Paul. Yesterday afternoon on his monthly call-in show, he shared one story of survival.
8: Met a family that my heart cries for them because in 1 minute they were having a great afternoon and 20 minutes later, literally everything that they built except the stairwell they were under was gone.
7: The tornado destroyed homes in St. Laborie. No one was hurt. Three homes in the Sandy Point Lake community north of Ashland sustained tornado damage Sunday night.
9: We have one structure that is currently unlivable that sustained a good majority of the damage, and then two structures that were on the same cul-de-sac had experienced some damage as well.
7: Saunders County Emergency Management Director Grant Anderson said the most severely damaged home had its roof torn off and windows blown out. Residents in two other homes are able to remain in those homes, and there were no injuries. A 56-year-old Hickman woman who believed she'd won a vehicle through an online auto auction ended up being scammed out of thousands. Lancaster County Sheriff's Chief Deputy Ben Houchin said the woman thought she'd won a 2024 Lexus SUV from AutoWheelers.com.
10: She even checked with her fraud department on her bank, and they did not believe it was a scam. So she ended up wiring over $45,000 to a Bank of America in Arizona.
7: The vehicle never arrived, and Houchin says do not send any money until you can actually see the product. 11 people died on Nebraska roads in April compared to 20 a year ago. The Nebraska Department of Transportation reports over 10 fatal crashes, none of which were on the interstate. Three of the fatalities were not wearing seatbelts. One was a motorcyclist. So far this year, 65 people have died in crashes compared to 68 in 2025. Mark Fale, KLIN News.
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1: Partly to mostly cloudy, cool and breezy today with a high temperature this afternoon in the mid-60s. Tonight, mostly clear to partly cloudy and chilly, low in the low 40s. Wednesday, mostly cloudy and cool with a 20% chance of rain, high temperature in the mid-60s. From the 1011 Severe Weather Center, I'm meteorologist Brandon Reck.
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0: I'm Elizabeth MacDonald, and this is the Fox Business Report.
1: Stocks opened lower across the board. Home Depot's business is holding up. Earnings and revenue both topped expectations. Chief Executive Ted Deckers says those shoppers are pulling back on big projects. Smaller home renovation products are still selling. The stock was gaining earlier, but then turned nearly 3% lower at the open. Target wants to have more things on its shelves. It's named a former Walmart executive, Jeff England, to lead its supply chain and logistics. Target reports earnings tomorrow, shares down 0.5%. United Airlines expects 53 million travelers this summer, about 3 million more than last year, and it sees 3.9 million passengers during the Memorial Day weekend, but United shares are down 2.5%. That's your Fox Business Report. I'm Jenny Coselda, invested in you.
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3: Nebraska Governor Jim Pillen spent yesterday morning touring tornado damage near St. Paul. On his monthly call-in show yesterday afternoon, he shared a story of survival.
4: Met a family that my heart cries for them because in 1 minute they were having a great afternoon and 20 minutes later, literally everything that they built except the stairwell they were under was gone.
3: The tornado destroyed homes in St. Labore. There were no injuries. Volunteers will have a chance to help unfurl the world's largest American flag Sunday night at the Sandhills Global Event Center. Bill Williams with Patriotic Production says it'll take at least 600 people to hold the flag up.
5: People get underneath the flag to hold it up. I mean, it's really going to be very exciting, I think, for people to have their hands on the fabric. Children, grandchildren, civic clubs, church groups, everybody's welcome.
3: Williams says there'll also be live music, food trucks, skydivers, and a drone show. More details at KLIN.com. 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
6: Partly to mostly cloudy, cool and breezy today with a high temperature this afternoon in the mid-60s. Tonight, mostly clear to partly cloudy and chilly, low in the low 40s. Wednesday, mostly cloudy and cool with a 20% chance of rain, high temperature in the mid-60s. From the 1011 Severe Weather Center, I'm meteorologist Brandon Reck.
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8: Gusty winds.
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7: 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Plus delays, alternate routes, and ETAs on your ride home. 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

0: This is a monthly test of the emergency alert system for broadcast stations and cable systems of Nebraska in cooperation with the FCC and other government authorities. Equipment is being tested that can quickly provide warnings during emergencies. If this had been an actual emergency, official information, news, or instructions would have followed the alert tone. This concludes this test of the emergency alert system.
1: And Trump dropped his $10 billion lawsuit against the IRS over his leaked tax returns. Democrats have called the fund unconstitutional. 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
2: 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Here's Mark Fay.
3: Lincoln police will increase enforcement along one of the city's busiest corridors over the Memorial Day weekend. LPD Public Information Manager Erica Thomas said extra officers will patrol O Street from 17th to 84th Friday, Saturday, and Sunday nights.
4: LPD has routinely observed an increase in hazardous driving activity, including excessive speed, reckless driving, and other violations that create safety concerns for drivers and spectators.
3: Memorial Day weekend traditionally draws crowds to the O Street corridor, especially between 44th and 52nd Street. A 56-year-old Hickman woman lost $45,000 in a scam after believing she'd won a 2024 Lexus SUV through an online auction at AutoWheelers.com. LSO Chief Deputy Ben Houchin said she wired the money to a Bank of America in Arizona May 6th after her bank did not flag the transaction as suspicious.
5: The vehicle was supposed to be delivered to her house on May 16th. But it did not show up. The company now is no longer answering any of her phone calls.
3: Houchin cautions residents not to make a big online purchase until you see the product. Nebraska Governor Jim Pillen spent Monday morning touring tornado damage near St. Paul. And on his monthly call-in show yesterday afternoon, he shared a story of one survival.
6: Met a family that my heart cries for them because in 1 minute they were having a great afternoon and 20 minutes later, literally everything that they built except the stairwell they were under, it was gone.
3: The tornado destroyed homes in St. Labore, but no one was hurt. A huge Memorial Day weekend celebration will be held at the Sandhills Global Event Center Sunday night. 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
8: Partly to mostly cloudy, cool and breezy today with a high temperature this afternoon in the mid-60s. Tonight, mostly clear to partly cloudy and chilly, low in the low 40s. Wednesday, mostly cloudy and cool with a 20% chance of rain, high temperature in the mid-60s. From the 1011 Severe Weather Center, I'm meteorologist Brandon Reck.
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11: 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It's Brian Kilmeade.
13: All right, 48th and 6th in Midtown Manhattan, heard around the country, around the world. This is the Brian Kilmeade Show. A lot going on. The President of the United States is speaking now. The head of Central Command is speaking now. Admiral Cooper, Todd Blanche is defending the actions of the Attorney General's office. The Attorney General's office, as you know, and he has to also defend the work of DHS Secretary Kristi Noem and others, so as well as Pam Bondi. So he's holding his own, but he's used to being under the fire. He's represented Donald Trump forever. Speaking of Donald Trump, he is now speaking in front of the construction site, which is going to be the ballroom for America. And now he's talking about Iran. We'll talk about that this hour with Victor Davis Hanson in a matter of moments and Lamar Alexander, former senator from Tennessee. So let's get to the big three.
14: Number three.
15: Mark endorsed Kamala Harris back in 2021.
16: Well, he made a mistake. It was a big mistake. We're going to get drugs out. And Mark wanted to be a part of it. And I think Mark was very gracious. He said, this is something that really works. First time you've seen it.
13: That is Mark Cuban. He was talking about working together, the shark and the apprentice. Cuban combines with Trump to get the nation cheaper prescription drug, which is a winner for everyone, and shows Trump doesn't hold a grudge with everyone.
14: Number two.
17: I had long conversations with leadership saying, how can we take ICE and CBP off the table and keep them from threatening the homeland and putting our American constituents at risk? Well, our idea was, is let's do it through reconciliation.
13: So that's what they're doing to try to get DHS funded. And that is Mark Wayne Mullen. Politics aplenty with impactful primaries and a last-ditch effort to fund DHS. The problem, they do not want to give the supplemental funding to the ballroom. We'll discuss.
14: Number one.
18: You're beating them badly. They come to the table. They're begging to make a deal because they're begging to make a deal. I hope we don't have to do the one, but we may have to give them another big hit. We may have to give them another big hit. I'm not sure yet. You'll know very soon.
13: Yeah, that is the president moments ago. On hold for now, but can't be for much longer. I'm referring to the war with Iran. The president was convinced, writing a few days ago, that Iran was going to get hit. But now the Arab allies have told us that Iran now seriously wants talks. So wait a couple of days. I think he will. But what will he do next? Let's bring in Victor Davis Hanson, senior fellow, Hoover Institute, military historian, and always great to have you on. Victor, welcome back.
19: Thank you for having me. Thank you for having me, Brian.
13: So Victor, do you think the president was right to pause?
19: It depends on how, I don't want to sound like Bill Clinton, but since how we define pause. For 2 or 3 days, yes. But if this initiates another cycle where they kind of come close to what the president wants and they back off, no. Because we've lost about 35 days. And if there's a window that he can still pivot to the economy and everything, but the Iranians are playing that same window along with the Europeans and American left that supplies talking points about the war. So I think he's going to have to make a decision this weekend. I think they have to come up with something that is absolutely ironclad. Here is the enriched uranium. Here it is. Come and get it. Take it away, and then here's the Strait of Hormuz. We'll keep away. It'll be free to everybody. And if they can't do that, it's just futile to keep talking.
13: I hear you. The last thing I heard, they want reparations. Are you kidding me?
19: Well, I mean,
13: they want to control the Strait. I mean, that's a non-starter.
19: Yeah, they're not even interested, Brian, in hitting Israel anymore because they know that that's futile. So they want to hit. They keep hinting and nodding and winking that we have thousands of missiles in caches and we're going to hit the UAE and Qatar and Kuwait and Saudi and take out, 30% of the world's oil. And that has terrified the Gulf states.
13: That got their attention.
19: They have.
13: Yeah, so
19: that got their intention.
13: So Victor,
19: I don't know if it's true or not, their capability. They claim, but I don't know what their capability is. But if they were to do that, they would pay a high price.
13: You know our military and you know military history. What do you think we've been doing during this ceasefire to analyze what was accomplished and what we should do? What do you think we've been going over and who had the better advantage during that period, do you think?
19: Well, I think we did militarily. I don't know about politically, but militarily we did because they were bleeding anywhere from $350 to $500 million in economic losses through the embargo of the country, and that really has hurt them. Those pictures you see that are leaked out of gas lines and people lining up for food. But I think militarily, we're systematically photographing all of the prior targets and trying to analyze to what degree they have been recouping and rebuilding. And I think we know now that where they are doing it and where they're not. And I think the Israelis have helped tell us that there's a lot of other industries that are defense related that we haven't hit at all. And then there's the question of the dual use bridges and generation plants, something that Bill Clinton had no hesitation in Serbia when he knocked out every bridge on the Danube and bombed Belgrade's power plant. And Obama didn't either. He said he did. But in Libya, if you look back at what he actually did, he took out ports, he took out TV communications, he took out everything. And we haven't done that yet, but that's something that we could excel at. We could also hit the Karg Island, not the oil storage or the pipelines, but the loading, the docks, the piers, so that they could not sell the oil. And then if there was a regime change in a year or two, that oil would still be there as national income. But there's a lot of options, but I think it's gonna have to be a lot more intensive because it's got to be quicker. We can't do it for 30 days. We've got to do it for 3, 4, 5 days at the most, and then tell the world the strait is open and they have no ability to get the enriched uranium. It's sealed. And I think they can do that.
13: Let me troops on the ground, the way I understand it, to open the strait. Do you think so?
19: Yeah. I think because of the misadventures in Afghanistan and Iraq, that whatever the military efficacy would be, there's a big military argument that they could secure the corridor near the straits and ensure that those little mosquito boats don't come out. But there's such a reluctance politically for the American people. And when you say ground troops in the Middle East, in an Islamic country, everybody, even though we have, I don't know, 50 or 60 installations in Syria and Iraq still that function pretty well. But that's a big political price to pay. I would try to do it for 2 or 3 days, bombing, and then see what the military says.
13: So, Victor, I just was wondering, what do you think the breaking point is? I mean, we're hearing things like the real is worth $1 as like a million reals. We hear there's gas lines in a country that's on an ocean of oil. We know that a lot of people haven't worked. They said they lost about 2 million jobs. So if you look at who's feeling more pain, it seems like the Iranians do.
19: Oh, absolutely. And their president said that the other day. He said to the hardliners, we have to be honest. Maybe the United States is taking, but we are in crisis. He said that. And the weird thing about this war, it's kind of like the Serbian war. There's no ground troops on the ground, so there's no embedded reporters. And that same thing happened with Milosevic. People said Milosevic is going to last forever because we didn't have troops on the ground yet. And then all of a sudden it just collapsed at 72 days. So this thing could just collapse because we have no accurate information other than their propaganda. And then the echoes in the left, global left and our left, that we're losing the war, that's gone south, all that stuff. But I think the real assessment is that it's much worse and they're really hurting. And I don't know to what degree that's going to instigate some active resistance. The Berlin Wall fell. It took 2 or 3 months for the Eastern European countries to throw out the communists. And it took 2 years in the case of the Soviet Union. So it's a delayed reaction. But I think it's hurt the regime a lot.
13: Listen,
19: to the degree we know what the regime is.
13: Let's talk about who's not helping. And that's all of NATO.
19: Yeah.
13: Let's talk about Spain not letting us use the bases. And Italy, basically the same thing. There's even limitations on what we can do in the UK bases. And the president says, I'm not going to deploy troops into Poland, extra troops into Poland. And I'm pulling 5,000 out of Germany. And you know what the chancellor said? The president's being humiliated with Iran. So having said all that, what would you do next with NATO?
19: I would shift troops to the people that are pro-American and are muscular and believe in deterrence. So I wouldn't take troops out of Poland, but I would take troops out of Germany and put them in Poland. And I'd put them in those Eastern European countries that are on the front lines, not because they're going to invade. I don't believe they're in danger of invasion, but it would send a signal. And I think I'd also tell them that there's not going to be any more Falklands help to the British in 82. And there's not going to be any logistics and information and reconnaissance for the French in Chad. And there's not going to be any more coalition of the willing where we get dragged in by France and Britain to go to Libya. And there's not going to be any more coalition of NATO partners, and we're going to go into Serbia, and then we get in there and we're doing 90% of the mission. That's all over with. There's not going to be any extra NATO or individual NATO members who

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3: He's so busy, he'll make your head spin. 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
4: We have to have a safe country. We have to have a great country. We have to make sure that Iran doesn't get a nuclear weapon. All of the things that you see me fighting for so hard. And it's always tough. You know, we're negotiating with Iran, and then you have the Democrats, I call them the Democrats, putting in a bill that Trump should immediately stop. You know how it is to negotiate with a country where you're treating them badly? They come to the table, they're begging to make a deal, because they're begging to make a deal. I hope we don't have to do the one, but we may have to give them another big hit. We may have to give them another big hit. I'm not sure yet. You'll know very soon. Deal. I hope we don't have to do the one, but we may have to give them another big hit. We may have to give them another big hit. I'm not sure yet. You'll know very soon.

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0: From the Momo Pizzeria and Ristorante Studios, we are the voice of Lincoln. 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
1: Not ruling out another hit on Iran. I'm Lisa Brady, Fox News. President Trump says we'll know very soon if more bombing is needed after pausing new strikes for more negotiations.
2: It's all done. The boats, the ships are all loaded. They're loaded to the brim. And we're all set to start.
1: Telling reporters again that Iran cannot be allowed to have a nuclear weapon.
3: He laid out a timeline that is anywhere from 2 to 3 days into next week. What was interesting, though, the president talking about his red line for the regime that has not changed following that announcement overnight on True Social, that he had planned to attack Iran today, but is holding off due to a request from Gulf leaders. That timeline remains the biggest question as the Israeli military remains on high alert, along with an ongoing U.S. military buildup across the region.
1: Fox's Trey Yingst in Tel Aviv. The president speaking outside the White House, giving an update on the ballroom project that remains challenged in court. The president also calling Thomas Massie a terrible congressman, hoping he's ousted in today's Republican primary in Kentucky after voting against the big, beautiful bill. But Massie just told Fox,
4: they like to put it all in one giant bill, so if you ever vote against it, they can say that you voted against everything. The reality is, I voted for the SAVE Act when it comes up. Individually, I voted for border control, DHS, the wall, all of the things that the president wants.
1: His Trump-backed challenger is retired Navy SEAL Eric Galrine, who calls Massie misrepresentative Massie.
5: At every turn, he has betrayed us.
1: That Kentucky matchup, now the most expensive House race ever. Five other states also have primaries today: Pennsylvania, Georgia, Alabama, Oregon, and Idaho. And the president says he'll make an endorsement today for next week's Senate race in Texas, where incumbent Republican John Cornyn and State Attorney General Ken Paxton are in a runoff to face the Democratic nominee, State Representative James Tallarico. 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
0: 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Here's Mark Fail.
6: The Lancaster County Board of Commissioners approved a new license plate reader for the Sheriff's Department at this morning's meeting. Sheriff Terry Wagner assured the commissioners the data captured by the readers is only being retained for lawful purposes.
7: It doesn't capture every license plate. If we have a stolen vehicle, for instance, we can enter that in the system. If that license plate would go through a license plate reader, then we would get a hit that a stolen vehicle has passed through.
6: Wagner said the $20,000 reader and software licenses are paid for through forfeited assets. Lincoln Police will step up enforcement efforts along O Street over the Memorial Day holiday. Public Information Manager Erica Thomas said officers will be out Friday, Saturday, and Sunday nights.
8: Memorial Day weekend has traditionally attracted large gatherings to O Street, particularly between 44th and 52nd Streets, to display and admire customized and specialty vehicles.
6: Thomas said as the evening continues, they have routinely observed an increase in hazardous driving activity, including excessive speed, reckless driving, and alcohol violations. A huge Memorial Day weekend celebration will be held at the Sandhills Global Event Center Sunday night. Bill Williams with Patriotic Productions says it'll feature the world's largest American flag.
9: The flag is 250 feet by 505 feet, weighs 3,000 pounds, and requires a minimum of 650 people to help unfurl it.
6: Williams said everyone's invited and welcome to put their hands on the fabric. There will also be a drone show, skydivers, and food trucks. 11 people died on Nebraska roads in April compared to 20 a year ago. So far this year, 65 people have died in crashes compared to 68 in 2025. Details on this story and more available online at KLIN.com. 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
10: Today, my new dad and I shot off a rocket in the park.
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14: Partly to mostly cloudy, cool and breezy today with a high temperature this afternoon in the mid-60s. Tonight, mostly clear to partly cloudy and chilly, low in the low 40s. Wednesday, mostly cloudy and cool with a 20% chance of rain, high temperature in the mid-60s. From the 1011 Severe Weather Center, I'm meteorologist Brandon Rector.
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5: 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Wham, bam, thank you, ma'am. 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
2: Welcome back in, Clay Travis, Buck Sexton Show. We mentioned this off the top, but I do think it is worth paying significant attention here as President Trump has said that he's going to give an endorsement in Texas. This will be a shockwave decision regardless of which direction he goes because it is a very close race. Next week is the runoff. There has been talk, and I'm just kind of giving people the roadmap here. There has been talk that if Cornyn is the nominee, that Tallarico is basically done. There's no way he's going to beat Cornyn, that Paxton is too controversial. My position on this, Buck, is either Republican nominee is going to beat James Tallarico. So I'm going to go on the record before there's any endorsement from Trump. We've had both these guys on the program multiple times. Both Cornyn and Paxton. I'm kind of surprised that Trump is going to decide to step in here only because we're exactly 1 week out. My guess is that he is seeing polling, if he decides to step in, that suggests to him that whichever way he goes, there is a substantial impact. Really, Texas matters not only in terms of who Texas selects, but the math is very difficult for Democrats if Texas stays Republican. You go, just look at the map. North Carolina, Maine, maybe Ohio are places that I think Democrats would believe they have to win. They have to flip those three. If they flip those three, Buck, it's still a tie break with J.D. Vance. So then they have to go get Texas or Iowa or Alaska. The math gets really tough for them. And this is presuming that there's not a punchback in Georgia or Michigan or New Hampshire or Minnesota. There's a lot of states where I think Republicans are going to have very, very strong Senate candidates. And again, we're 6 months out, but what is the environment going to be? So this to me is significant. We'll see what ends up happening with President Trump. We may know he says he's going to do it this hour. So stay tuned. We'll give you the latest.
3: 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Not just some podcast that was recorded like 3 days ago. 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
5: Gianna Gelosi. President Trump hits pause, holding off on plans to resume bombing Iran set for today, giving talks more time to hammer out a deal at the request of key Gulf allies.
6: They called me over the last 2 days to say they made a lot of progress in it because we have them negotiating with us, and primarily Saudi Arabia, Qatar, UAE.
5: It's primary day in six states, and the marquee race is in Kentucky, where President Trump is trying to oust Republican Congressman Thomas Massie, with the race getting the most attention. He's calling him the worst Republican congressman in history, backing a GOP challenger. Massie told Fox earlier,
0: "The endorsements that I've gotten are from the pro-life groups, the pro-Second Amendment groups, because my opponent, he won't debate, he won't fill out the forms to say where he is on abortion, where he is on gun control."
5: It's the most expensive primary in history. 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
1: Trending from the KLIN newsroom.
7: Lancaster County Sheriff's Department will be getting a new license plate reader after the county commissioners gave it the approval this morning. Sheriff Terry Wagner said the readers operate under strict state privacy laws and scan plates that may be associated with crimes.
8: "We don't get registration information, any of that sort of thing. It's just that this plate went through this reader at this time, and that's the plate we're looking for."
7: Wagner said deputies can also receive real-time alerts for vehicles and suspects flagged by law enforcement agencies. The nearly $20,000 cost is paid for through forfeited property. The Saunders County Emergency Management Director spent Monday surveying damage from Sunday night's severe storms.
9: "We did have a small area of some tornadic damage that occurred in Sandy Point Lake community north of Ashland. Thankfully, the damage was very small in terms of its path."
7: Grant Anderson tells KLIN News one home lost its roof and is unlivable. Two other homes sustained damage, but the residents are still able to stay there. There were no injuries. Mark Vail and the Voice of Lincoln, 1499.3 KLIN.
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10: Partly to mostly cloudy, cool and breezy today with a high temperature this afternoon in the mid-60s. Tonight, mostly clear to partly cloudy and chilly, low in the low 40s. Wednesday, mostly cloudy and cool with a 20% chance of rain, high temperature in the mid-60s. From the 1011 Severe Weather Center, I'm meteorologist Brandon Rector.
11: Big storms are heading this way.
12: Our top story, the weather.
13: Heavy rainfall.
12: Gusty winds.
13: Brought flooding.
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17: Traffic is at a complete standstill.
11: Check in for the latest forecast. Plus delays, alternate routes, and ETAs on your ride home. 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

0: the Momo Pizzeria and Ristorante Studios. We are the voice of Lincoln. 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
1: A holding pattern with Iran. I'm Lisa Brady, Fox News. But President Trump says the current pause is temporary, and he's still insisting on no nuclear weapons for Iran.
2: The president says he may have to give Iran another big hit if a deal to end the war and the country's nuclear program does not come together in a few days.
3: I'm saying 2 or 3 days, maybe Friday, Saturday, Sunday, something, maybe early next week, a limited period of time.
2: President Trump says he pulled back from planned military strikes on Iran set for today at the request of Saudi Arabia, the UAE, Qatar, and other regional partners who believe a deal is close. A ceasefire has been in place for weeks, but Iran has continued to limit traffic to the Strait of Hormuz, and the U.S. Navy is enforcing a blockade of Iran's ports.
1: Fox's Jared Halpern at the White House. The president just announcing a long-awaited endorsement in next week's Texas Senate runoff. He's backing State Attorney General Ken Paxton, calling him a true MAGA warrior. Paxton's trying to oust four-term Republican Senator John Cornyn to face Democratic State Representative James Tallarico in the fall. Senators raising concern about the Justice Department budget at a hearing where Democrats are pouncing on a new compensation fund for people claiming they're victims of government weaponization.
4: Maryland Democratic Senator Chris Van Hollen called the nearly $1.8 billion weaponization fund outrageous. He asked Acting Attorney General Todd Blanche to promise that January 6th rioters would not qualify for it.
5: Are there going to be rules that say that if you've assaulted a Capitol Hill police officer or committed a violent crime, you will not be eligible? Why not make that a rule?
6: I expect that, because I'm not one of the commissioners setting up the rule.
4: Blanche said five commissioners he appoints will determine who qualifies and how much they get, if anything. But he said the Obama administration implemented a fund to pay Native Americans who had claims against the Agriculture Department, and leftover money from that was doled out to nonprofits and NGOs.
1: Fox's Jessica Rosenthal. 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
0: 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Here's Stephen Hardesty.
7: The Nebraska Public Service Commission this morning approved the proposed merger between Black Hills Corp. 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Brandi Johnson with Black Hills Energy tells KLIN News what this means for customers.
8: Long term, it will help us with rate stability and proves about that shared commitment to safety and reliability and continuing to serve the communities that are so important to us.
7: The merger still needs remaining regulatory approvals. We have additional details at KLIN.com. Nebraska Governor Jim Pillen spent Monday morning touring tornado damage near St. Paul. On his monthly call-in show Monday afternoon, he shared one story of survival.
9: Met a family that my heart cries for them, because in 1 minute they were having a great afternoon, and 20 minutes later, literally everything that they built, except the stairwell they were under, it was gone.
7: The tornado destroyed homes outside of St. Labore, but no one was hurt. The Lancaster County Board of Commissioners approved a new license plate reader for the Sheriff's Department at this morning's meeting. Sheriff Terry Wagner assured the commissioners the data captured by the readers is only being retained for lawful purposes.
10: It doesn't capture every license plate. If we have a stolen vehicle, for instance, we can enter that in the system. If that license plate would go through a license plate reader, then we would get a hit that a stolen vehicle has passed through.
7: Wagner says a $20,000 reader and software licenses are paid through forfeited assets. The UNL College of Business is experiencing records.
11: Freshman class this past year at UNL had 975 business students, again an all-time high at the university, and also a 7.3% increase over the previous academic year.
7: Dr. Mitch Harrian, project director at the Bureau of Business Research in the College of Business, tells KLIN News a record 680 students graduated from the UNL College of Business this month. Stephen Hardesty, KLIN News.
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12: Get ready to write down a phone number, but first, this is The Making of America. I'm Michael Emerson.
13: Crazy Horse was a war chief of the Lakota Sioux whose battlefield exploits made him both admired and feared by friends and enemies alike. He grew into manhood fighting the Crow, the Shoshone, Pawnee, Blackfeet, and other traditional enemies. But in the mid-1860s, those enemies banded together in the Black Hills to fight the settlers and the armies sent to protect them. Crazy Horse played decisive roles in those battles, including General Custer's defeat at the Little Bighorn. In life, he refused to have his picture taken. Today, his face is carved onto Thunderhead Mountain and stands 563 feet tall. 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
15: Mostly to partly sunny skies expected into your Tuesday afternoon in Lincoln. It'll be a bit on the cooler side. High temperatures only making it into the lower to middle 60s this afternoon with a blustery north wind at 10 to 20 miles an hour with occasional gusts to 30 miles an hour. That wind should settle down this evening, but lows tonight drop down to around 40, and more cool temperatures are expected Wednesday with highs in the lower 60s. From the 1011 Severe Weather Center, I'm meteorologist Bill Rensch.
16: Big storms are heading this way.
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0: from the Momo Pizzeria and Ristorante Studios. We are the voice of Lincoln. 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
1: The midterm fight heats up. I'm Lisa Brady, Fox News. President Trump looking ahead to next week's Republican Senate runoff in Texas, now endorsing State Attorney General Ken Paxton, who's challenging four-term incumbent John Cornyn.
2: I'm so honored to have President Trump's endorsement. His endorsement, in my opinion, is the most significant endorsement that in my lifetime. So when he endorses, it has a tremendous impact.
1: Paxton says he'll be a champion for the Trump agenda. The president calls him a MAGA warrior and says Senator Cornyn is a good man, but that he wasn't supportive when times were tough. Cornyn says Paxton is a weak nominee who will jeopardize down ballot races. One of them will face Democrat James Tallarico in the fall. Early voting for the runoff already underway in Texas. Six states have primaries today, including Kentucky, where a Trump-backed challenger, retired Navy SEAL Eric Gowron, is trying to oust Republican Congressman Thomas Massie. Vice President J.D. Vance is leading a White House briefing.
3: What I think is that the Iranians want to make a deal.
1: Adding he also thinks they recognize a nuclear weapon is a red line for the U.S. This, as President Trump says, pausing new strikes on Iran is temporary.
4: The president's planned strikes on Iran for today were called off. His Arab partners say a nuclear deal could be close.
5: We may have to give him another big hit. I'm not sure yet. You'll know very soon.
4: President Trump speaking with reporters outside the White House, where construction is underway for a new ballroom in East Wing.
5: I think it's going to be potentially the most beautiful building in all of Washington.
4: Congress is considering a $1 billion budget request from the Secret Service as part of the East Wing construction. President Trump says funding for the actual ballroom is coming from private donations.
1: Fox's Jared Halpern at the White House. For now, oil prices remain elevated, U.S. crude topping $107 a barrel. 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
0: 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Here's Stephen Hardesty.
6: The Lancaster County Board of Commissioners approved a new license plate reader for the Sheriff's Department at this morning's meeting. Sheriff Terry Wagner assured the commissioners that the data captured by the readers is only being retained for lawful purposes.
7: It doesn't capture every license plate. If we have a stolen vehicle, for instance, we can enter that in the system. If that license plate would go through a license plate reader, then we would get a hit that a stolen vehicle has passed through.
6: Wagner says the $20,000 reader and software licenses are paid through forfeited assets. Nebraska Governor Jim Pillen spent Monday morning touring tornado damage near St. Paul. On his monthly call-in show Monday afternoon, he shared one story of survival.
8: Met a family that my heart cries for them because in 1 minute they were having a great afternoon and 20 minutes later, literally everything that they built except the stairwell they were under, it was gone.
6: The tornado destroyed homes outside of St. Labore, but no one was hurt. Three homes in the Sandy Point Lake community north of Ashland sustained tornado damage Sunday night.
9: We have one structure that is currently unlivable. This sustained a good majority of the damage. And then two structures that were on the same cul-de-sac had experienced some damage as well.
6: Saunders County Emergency Management Director Grant Anderson says the most severely damaged home had its roof torn off and windows blown out. Residents in two other homes were able to stay there and no one was hurt. Lincoln Police will be stepping up enforcement efforts along O Street over Memorial Day weekend. Public Information Manager Erica Thomas says officers will be out Friday, Saturday, and Sunday nights.
10: Memorial Day weekend has traditionally attracted large gatherings to O Street, particularly between 44th and 52nd Streets, to display and admire customized and specialty vehicles.
6: Thomas says as the evening continues, they have routinely observed an increase in hazardous driving activity, including excessive speed, reckless driving, and alcohol violations. Stephen Hardesty, KLIN News.
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5: Pump fake, man in the air, puts it up. 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
12: Mostly to partly sunny skies expected into your Tuesday afternoon in Lincoln. It'll be a bit on the cooler side. High temperatures only making it into the lower to middle 60s this afternoon with a blustery north wind at 10 to 20 miles an hour with occasional gusts to 30 miles an hour. That wind should settle down this evening, but lows tonight drop down to around 40, and more cool temperatures are expected Wednesday with highs in the lower 60s. From the 1011 Severe Weather Center, I'm meteorologist Bill Wrench.
13: 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More living, less driving. 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

0: Harrison's up in office that he has to fix things that they're inevitably going to break, including the border and everything else. We'll come back. We'll take some of your calls. J.D. Vance still speaking. And, Buck, I can't help but think this feels like J.D. Vance and Marco Rubio both auditioning for the role of President of the United States by having expansive, long-running press conferences in the White House where they take a variety of questions from press on every subject. It feels like an echo of what Marco just did a couple weeks ago.
1: My personal belief on this, I don't think that J.D. Vance and Marco Rubio are going to run against each other. I think that they, by all reports, they have a very close relationship and their families are very close. I think they're going to have a man-to-man talk about, you know, how do we want to do this? And they'll come to a decision, meaning, you know, it's going to be either, I see there being a couple of ways here. Marco at the top of the ticket with the understanding maybe that J.D. is Secretary of State, or he gets to sort of pick his next role if he doesn't want to stay as vice president for another 4 or perhaps 8 years. Or if it's J.D. at the top of the ticket, obviously Marco goes in as VP. I don't see them fighting it out publicly, but I could, again, I thought Kamala was going to see the handwriting on the wall, and apparently what she's seen is she's brilliant and great and should run again. So
0: here, I will say this as we go to break. I just don't think J.D. Vance wants to be. I don't think that Marco Rubio wants to be vice president. I think he has more sway now as Secretary of State.
1: Does anyone want to be vice president, really? You know,
0: that's what I'm saying. I think he likes the role that he has now, and I don't think J.D. wants to be VP again. And we'll see. We'll see how it shakes out.
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0: Uh-oh, Buck running for cover. Michael Jackson bringing us back. It's a good movie. I took the kids to go see it. Really, I think it's been number one movie a bunch of weeks. Michael Jackson movie. Very well done. We've got a bunch of talkbacks, variety of different subjects. Let's see. Let's start with A. We're just trying to get to as many of these as we possibly can. Mike in Hoboken.
1: Clay, come on. Pizza Hut. Pizza. Come on. That pizza sucks. You want real pizza? Come to New York and you'll get pizza. There's plenty of it and it's good. And it's made by real Italians.
0: Pizza is great in New York. I'm not taking a shot at it.
2: You don't want to argue with Mike from Hoboken. You might end up sleeping with the fishes.
0: That's true. But I will say, old school Pizza Hut, all the plastic sodas and in the old red cups. I'm just telling you, old school Pizza Hut coming back. We played that audio for people yesterday at the end of the show. I love it. Heather in Wilsonville, Oregon.
3: Clay and Buck, I'm so disappointed. We need more masculine men, and you admitting that you could not or do not like being outdoors, kind of sad.
2: All
3: Maybe
2: right,
3: you should
2: all right,
3: get your testosterone checked.
2: All right, Heather. Hold on. I'm throwing a flag. Settle down here for a second, okay? First of all, we didn't say, neither I nor Clay said we don't like being outside. I explicitly said, I'll go hike the mountains. I'll go be in nature. I love all that. I just want to sleep on a bed at night, not one of those little things you blow up that you put on the ground where you can still feel the rocks in your back and you have a sleeping bag and you hope that a grizzly bear doesn't pee on you in the middle of the night. Like, that I don't like. That's not my thing.
0: When this all started with neither one of us would do well on Survivor. And I am all in favor of hikes outdoors, everything associated with it. But I just want to sleep indoors. That's what separates us from the savages, indoor sleeping.
2: I don't know who it was. There's a comedian did a whole thing about why would you want to go camping? You want to pretend like you're homeless? Like, explain this to me. This makes no sense. I would give credit, but I forget who did that bit. I'd also say, you know, when you're like, we need more masculine men. All right, you got two radio hosts here, married, children, like to lift weights. Clay likes boxing. I like guns. He loves football. You know, like, what else do you want from us here? I don't really understand. I mean, I'm not saying we're elite at any of those things, but we like all those things.
0: It sounds to me like we're perfect, like my mom says. Kyle from Fulshear, Texas. Cut C.
4: Regardless who President Trump endorses, I'll be voting for Paxton. And come November, if Cornyn wins, I'll hold my nose and vote for Cornyn, and I'll vote for Greg Abbott. And if Paxton wins in November, I'll enthusiastically vote for Ken Paxton and Dan Patrick.
0: Yeah, look, I think that's the mature approach. Yeah. We always say this. People love calling in and saying, if this person wins the primary, I'll never vote. We got so many of that during the DeSantis-Trump battle.
2: Gosh.
0: And people will say, oh, there's no way President Trump, I'll vote for Kamala instead. No, you won't. Stop.
2: I think 100, I would wager, not that we could ever prove this, I would wager that 100% of our Florida-based pro-DeSantis in the primary against Trump voices, voters, listeners, all voted for Trump in the general election. 100%. Not 92%. I think it was 100%. Even though we got the calls, I will never vote for Trump again. Please. Come on. You want to vote for the race communists?
0: If they didn't, the best or most they would do is not vote. I don't think a single DeSantis supporter voted for Kamala. I don't think in the whole country. Mike from upstate New York. Fire away. D.
5: Clay, Buck. Mike from Salt Point, New York. As far as women in the South being prettier, my little sister moved from Pennsylvania down to Fort Lauderdale, Florida. And one of the things years later she stated was, you have to be healthy because you can't hide under sweatshirts and sweatpants. So that's part of the equation. Carry on.
2: Totally. It is 100% true. And I'm just going to throw Amherst College back under the bus here, along with all the other NESCAC schools. A lot of these young women graduate from high school. They show up. And they're lovely, and they're athletic, and they're 19 years old. They're in their absolute prime, and of athletics. Hold on, I'm not trying to pull a Don Lemon there. They're their absolute prime athletically, because a lot of them are playing sports. And you know what happens? It's freezing cold all the time. Everyone's drinking all the time. Everyone's ordering giant tubs of fried chicken wings at 2 o'clock in the morning and calzones. It's like calzone is like a food developed to make you as fat as fast as possible. I'm just going to speak the truth. It's just a giant thing of melted cheese wrapped with dough around it. It's not even really a food. It's like something you would come up with at 3 a.m. as a drunk college kid, and then they get pasty and they get doughy because, Clay, they can hide under all those layers of sweats. And that is what happened to me. It happened to me. It happens. So I'm just, that's just the truth.
0: But
2: Clay,
0: see.
2: you got, this is important. I just want to go to F real quick. This is because this is an important take here from F. Tracy in, go ahead, play it.
6: Clay, this is Tracy in Texas. I just wanted to remind you that your wife is from Michigan, so you might want to pull that back a little bit. You're going to have a rough night tonight.
2: Here's I think I Tracy's looking out for your best interest here, Clay.
0: Yeah, it's good. Here's what I point out. My wife is an SEC grad. She's been in Nashville for 25 years, and she's more beautiful today than she was when we met in 2001.
2: Boom. Well played, dude.
0: What
2: gentlemen,
0: a walk-off. Just a cold
2: the husbands
0: shot
2: out
0: upper
2: there,
0: deck.
2: Did you guys hear that? Did you should clip that, put that on your phone and keep it. That was well done.
0: Quarter century later, better looking now than when I met her in 2001. A lot of that good was, southern I sunshine. Say,
2: this is like in old school when James Carville has to debate.
0: Yes.
2: We're ending up the show. That was perfect. I got nothing better than that one. Although I'll just say I feel the same way about Mike Carey, although she hasn't been an SEC grad for 25 years or whatever. But, yeah, that's the same.
0: She is an SEC grad, though.
2: Oh, my God, she is an SEC grad. U of F, I forgot. SEC. I learned things.
7: Speaking truth and having fun. Yeah. Clay Travis and Buck Sexton.
2: Here's a question. 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
2: To mark the 25th anniversary of September 11th, the Tunnel to Towers Foundation is embarking on the most comprehensive commemoration in its history, one that honors the past and educates generations of tomorrow.
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13: A midterm message from the White House. I'm Lisa Brady, Fox News, as the conflict with Iran continues.
15: This is not a forever war. We're going to take care of business and come home. That's what the president's promised, and that's exactly what he's going to deliver.
13: Vice President J.D. Vance just wrapping up a White House briefing where he also said the president is concerned about the cost of living.
15: Every single day, he's worried about his fellow Americans. He wants them to be prosperous. He wants them to thrive. He wants them to have good jobs. That's why we've done the things and taken the steps that we've taken in order to create record job growth.
13: But Vance says in negotiations with Iran, the focus is on national security objectives, including ensuring Iran cannot have a nuclear weapon. The president says Iran is begging to make a deal and that a pause on renewed strikes is temporary, allowing for more negotiations after speaking with Gulf allies. As for the midterms, he's now endorsing State Attorney General Ken Paxton in a Texas Senate runoff next week against four-term Republican Senator John Cornyn.
16: In a social media post, President Trump says Paxton is tested at the highest and most difficult levels. The endorsement is a setback for Cornyn's reelection bid. The president says Cornyn is a good man, but was not supportive of me when times were tough. Whichever Republican advances in the primary will face Democrat state lawmaker James Tallarico in November's general election.
13: Fox's Jared Halpern at the White House. Six states have primaries today, including Kentucky, where there's record spending on a House race, pitting Republican Congressman Thomas Massie against Trump-backed challenger Eric Gowron. Vice President Vance also getting questions on the Justice Department's new anti-weaponization fund and whether Capitol rioters who assaulted police would be eligible for potential compensation.
15: We're not making commitments to give anybody money. We're just making commitments to look at things case by case.
13: Earlier, acting U.S. Attorney General Todd Blanche telling a Senate hearing he'll appoint commissioners to make rules for that fund. 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
7: 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Here's Stephen Hardesty.
17: The Lancaster County Sheriff's Department will be getting a new license plate reader after the county commissioners gave their approval this morning. Sheriff Terry Wagner says the readers operate under strict state privacy laws and scan plates that may be associated with crimes.
18: We don't get registration information, any of that sort of thing. It's just that this plate went through this reader at this time, and that's the plate we're looking for.
17: Wagner says deputies can also receive real-time alerts for vehicles and suspects flagged by law enforcement agencies. The nearly $20,000 cost is paid for through forfeited property. In downtown Lincoln this afternoon, the annual Special Olympics Nebraska Law Enforcement Torch Run began at UNL and ended up on the steps of the Hall of Justice.
19: Beyond its flame, this torch shines a light on triumph over adversity and on the enduring power of the human spirit.
17: Mayor Larry and Gaylord Baird welcomed the runners. The Special Olympics Summer Games will begin next week in Omaha. On his monthly call-in show Monday afternoon, Governor Jim Pillen provided an update on the federal disaster declaration for damage caused by a series of wildfires.
20: That number is just under $10 million. It's to help with infrastructure. There's some roads, some bridges, but the vast majority is for energy.
17: Pillen also got a first-hand look yesterday morning at a tornado damage in Howard County. A few homes outside of St. Laborie were destroyed. The Nebraska Public Service Commission this morning approved the proposed merger between Black Hills Corp and Northwestern Energy Group Incorporated. Randy Johnson with Black Hills Energy tells KLIN News what this means for customers.
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17: The merger still needs remaining regulatory approvals. Stephen Hardesty, KLIN News.
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27: Mostly to partly sunny skies expected into your Tuesday afternoon in Lincoln. It'll be a bit on the cooler side. High temperatures only making it into the lower to middle 60s this afternoon with a blustery north wind at 10 to 20 miles an hour with occasional gusts to 30 miles an hour. That wind should settle down this evening, but lows tonight drop down to around 40, and more cool temperatures are expected Wednesday with highs in the lower 60s. From the 1011 Severe Weather Center, I'm meteorologist Bill Rentschler.
7: 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It's 206.

0: Now, when we talk about Israel, we're not just talking about a place. We're also talking about a people connected to a promise. Right now in Israel, you see, Iran has been targeting densely populated areas, families running to shelters, sirens sounding left, right, and sideways, these cluster bombs hitting cities like Tel Aviv. It's been horrible. 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
1: Captain Ed Gallrine, who is taking on Tom Massey, is going to join us at the bottom of the half hour. Then we're going to check in with my buddy, fellow radio talk show host, the one, Sean Hannity. You're a great American. God bless you. God bless America. I want a full report, sir. That can only mean one thing. The one and only Billy Cunningham, one of the greatest broadcasters of all time, will join us. We'll get his take on it. He's been following this race particularly closely, and he's just an old friend that I love to talk to. I laugh every time. Every time I hear his voice. Sean Hannity, how are you? Sean Hannity, God bless you. God bless you. God bless America. Anyway, you're a great American. That all came from Billy Cunningham. Anyway, quick break, right back. The guy that hopefully will defeat Massey today. People in Kentucky, go vote.
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3: Fox News, I'm Tom Graham. President Trump once again threatening Iran unless a deal is made for a more permanent ceasefire.
4: The president says he may have to give Iran another big hit if a deal to end the war and the country's nuclear program does not come together in a few days.
5: I'm saying 2 or 3 days.
4: President Trump says he pulled back from planned military strikes on Iran set for today at the request of Saudi Arabia, the UAE, Qatar, and other regional partners.
3: Fox's Jared Halpern. President Trump wading into the Texas Republican primary, endorsing Republican challenger Ken Paxton to unseat incumbent GOP Senator John Cornyn.
6: I have so much respect for the president and so appreciate his endorsement, and I think it creates a slight bit of momentum, don't you?
3: Paxton speaking during a campaign event, Cornyn taking to X saying it's time for Texas voters to decide if they want a strong nominee or a weak one. 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
0: Trending from the KLIN newsroom.
7: Lincoln police will be stepping up enforcement efforts along O Street over Memorial Day weekend. Public information manager Erica Thomas says officers will be out Friday, Saturday, and Sunday nights.
8: Memorial Day weekend has traditionally attracted large gatherings to O Street, particularly between 44th and 52nd Streets, to display and admire customized and specialty vehicles.
7: Thomas says as the evening continues, they have routinely observed an increase in hazardous driving activity involving excessive speed, reckless driving, and alcohol violations. A huge Memorial Day weekend celebration will be held at the Sand Hills Global Event Center Sunday night. Bill Williams with Patriotic Productions says it will feature the world's largest American flag.
9: The flag is 250 feet by 505 feet, weighs 3,000 pounds, and requires a minimum of 650 people to help unfurl it.
7: He says everyone is welcome to put their hands on the fabric. There will also be a drone show, skydivers, and food trucks. Stephen Hardesty on the Voice of Lincoln, 1499.3 KLIN.
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10: Mostly to partly sunny skies expected into your Tuesday afternoon in Lincoln. It'll be a bit on the cooler side. High temperatures only making it into the lower to middle 60s this afternoon with a blustery north wind at 10 to 20 miles an hour with occasional gusts to 30 miles an hour. That wind should settle down this evening, but lows tonight drop down to around 40, and more cool temperatures are expected Wednesday with highs in the lower 60s. From the 1011 Severe Weather Center, I'm meteorologist Bill Renschler.
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0: Peter Herrick was a 34-year-old carpenter when he joined the Navy Reserve. Peter's wife, Diana.
1: They were deployed to build schools and bases and to assist the Marines.
2: When the mortar round hit, I was completely knocked out. 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
0: Paralyzed veteran, senior National Service Officer Raymond Bruce.
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0: From the Momo Pizzeria and Ristorante Studios, we are the voice of Lincoln. 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
1: Could face charges. I'm Lisa Brady, Fox News. After yesterday's deadly shooting at a mosque in San Diego, where police say two teen suspects killed three people before killing themselves, police now say one of the guns used belonged to a parent.
2: Law enforcement says a mother did call police yesterday reporting that her son, guns, and a car was missing. The police chief said today they are only 24 hours out, but they are looking into the possibility of charging parents. Now, the mosque imam, the leader, has described the three shooting victims. One was a father and pillar of the community. A second, the husband of a female teacher who lived across the street and rushed to help. The third is the security guard, Imam Abdullah, a father and a man described as always having a smile on his face.
1: Fox's Matt Finn in San Diego. The FBI describing the teen shooters as radicalized online. A day after pausing a plan to resume strikes on Iran, President Trump says they're begging to make a deal. Vice President J.D. Vance says the U.S. is negotiating in good faith.
3: I'm not going to be certain until we sign a deal that we have a deal, but I feel confident enough to keep on doing the work and to try to find a good deal for the American people.
1: He also says it's not a forever conflict, and he argues there has been real progress on the economy as Democrats hammer cost of living in the run-up to the midterms. Six states have primaries today: Pennsylvania, Georgia, Alabama, Idaho, Oregon, and Kentucky, where Republican Congressman Thomas Massie is trying to fend off Trump-backed challenger and retired Navy SEAL Eric Gallrine. There's a runoff next week in the Texas Senate race, with the president now endorsing State Attorney General Ken Paxton over incumbent Senator John Cornyn.
4: Senator Cornyn taking to X to post in part, "It is now time for Texas Republican voters to decide if they want a strong nominee to defeat Democrat Texas State Representative James Tallarico in November, or a weak nominee who jeopardizes everything we care about."
1: Fox's Christian Goodwin. Stocks finish in the red, the Dow down 321 points at the bell. 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
0: 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Here's Mark Fale.
5: The Nebraska Public Service Commission approved the proposed merger between Black Hills Corporation and Northwestern Energy Group Incorporated. Randy Johnson with Black Hills Energy tells KLIN News what this means for customers.
6: Long term, it will help us with rate stability and brings about that shared commitment to safety and reliability and continuing to serve the communities that are so important to us.
5: The merger still needs remaining regulatory approvals. The 41st annual Special Olympics Nebraska Law Enforcement Torch Run was held this afternoon as LSO deputies and LPD officers brought the flame of hope to the steps of the Hall of Justice building.
7: Your dedication goes far beyond carrying the flame of hope, but you raise awareness, you build support, you volunteer your time, and you stand right by our athletes as champions for inclusion and opportunity.
5: Special Olympics Nebraska CEO Carolyn Chamberlain says the money raised goes for events like the State Summer Games, which begin next week in Omaha. The Lancaster County Sheriff's Department will be getting a new license plate reader after the county commissioners gave approval this morning. Sheriff Terry Wagner said the readers operate under strict state privacy laws and scan plates that may be associated with crimes.
8: We don't get registration information, any of that sort of thing. It's just that this plate went through this reader at this time, and that's the plate we're looking for.
5: Wagner said deputies can also receive real-time alerts for vehicles and suspects flagged by law enforcement agencies. The nearly $20,000 cost is paid for through forfeited property. A huge Memorial Day weekend celebration will be held at the Sandhills Global Event Center Sunday night. Patriotic Productions will feature the world's largest American flag. 600 volunteers are needed to unfurl the flag, and we have details on this story and more available online now at KLIN.com. Mark Vail, KLIN News.
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11: Mostly to partly sunny skies expected into your Tuesday afternoon in Lincoln. It'll be a bit on the cooler side. High temperatures only making it into the lower to middle 60s this afternoon with a blustery north wind at 10 to 20 miles an hour with occasional gusts to 30 miles an hour. That wind should settle down this evening, but lows tonight drop down to around 40, and more cool temperatures are expected Wednesday with highs in the lower 60s. From the 1011 Severe Weather Center, I'm meteorologist Bill Renschler.
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1: With Florida Congressman, the Free State of Florida, Congressman Byron Donalds is with us. You know, I'm watching this situation in Iran. The president even mentioned he was about an hour away from striking Iran. And the Gulf state nations, that would be Saudi Arabia and Qatar, or Qatar, however you prefer to pronounce it, and the UAE intervened and said, it looks like we are close to a deal. Can you give us a few more days? That does not bother me at all.

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4: Fox News, I'm John Saucier. President Trump threatening again to resume strikes on Iran unless they agree to a deal in the next few days. Speaking at the White House press briefing today, Vice President J.D. Vance believes Iran wants to make a deal.
5: But I will not say with confidence that we're going to reach a deal until we're actually signing a negotiated settlement here. And I think that it's ultimately up to the Iranians whether they are willing to meet us.
4: The Trump administration repeatedly has demanded Iran surrender its nuclear program. Senate Republicans speaking to reporters as they plan to bring forward the latest attempt in funding ICE and Border Patrol. Senate Majority Leader John Thune on the Republicans' plans.
6: This week we're going to vote on the Secure America Act, which is a piece of legislation that will fund ICE and CBP, not only for this year, but through the entirety of the Trump administration.
4: Democrats have been resistant to these plans. They say immigration agencies need reforms. 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
7: The Lancaster County Board of Commissioners approved a new license plate reader for the Sheriff's Department this morning. Sheriff Terry Wagner assured the commissioners the data captured by the readers is only being retained for lawful purposes.
8: It doesn't capture every license plate. If we have a stolen vehicle, for instance, we can enter that in the system. If that license plate would go through a license plate reader, then we would get a hit that a stolen vehicle has passed through.
7: The $20,000 reader and software licenses are paid for through forfeited assets. In downtown Lincoln this afternoon, the annual Special Olympics Nebraska Law Enforcement Torch Run began at UNL, ended on the steps of the Hall of Justice.
9: Beyond its flame, this torch shines a light on triumph over adversity and on the enduring power of the human spirit.
7: Mayor Larry and Gaylor Baird welcomed the runners. The Special Olympic Summer Games will begin next week in Omaha. Details and these stories and more online at KLIN.com. 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
10: Mostly to partly sunny skies expected into your Tuesday afternoon in Lincoln. It'll be a bit on the cooler side. High temperatures only making it into the lower to middle 60s this afternoon with a blustery north wind at 10 to 20 miles an hour with occasional gusts to 30 miles an hour. That wind should settle down this evening, but lows tonight drop down to around 40, and more cool temperatures are expected Wednesday with highs in the lower 60s. From the 1011 Severe Weather Center, I'm meteorologist Bill Rentschler.
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5: It's a very exciting career.
4: One of the greatest things about the Air Force Reserve is all the different opportunities.
0: The training in the Air Force Reserve is second to none.
2: It gave me the opportunity to go to college.
0: The Air Force Reserve actually paid for my education, which allowed me to commission. It was definitely a bonus.
6: Probably the most exciting thing I've done is support humanitarian relief operations in places like Haiti.
7: The Reserve gave me the opportunity to learn something totally different from what I did.
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5: I enjoy the getaways that I get, and I enjoy the camaraderie and fellowship I share with all my unit mates.
4: We're really close-knit. We're unique. And the Air Force Reserve gave me all those opportunities, and then even more.
9: Start your adventure in the Air Force Reserve.
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0: from the Momo Pizzeria and Ristorante Studios, we are the voice of Lincoln. 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
1: They did not die in vain. I'm Lisa Brady, Fox News. That message from police in San Diego paying tribute to the three people killed in a mosque shooting yesterday.
2: Without question, there would have been many more fatalities yesterday.
1: Police Chief Scott Wall says a security guard had a gun battle with the two teen suspects who were drawn outside by two other men who were also killed before the teens killed themselves. The FBI says the suspects met online, used guns belonging to a parent, and left a manifesto against a wide range of races and religions. The vice president is defending the anti-weaponization fund being created by the Justice Department.
3: A $1.7 billion Justice Department fund is intended to compensate any American who believes they were unfairly prosecuted during the Biden administration.
4: If Hunter Biden wants to apply for this particular fund, he is welcome to.
3: Vice President J.D. Vance pushing back on accusations. The compensation fund will provide taxpayer money to friends and allies of President Trump.
4: I think that what we're going to see, hopefully, is the entire country, led by this Department of Justice, turning the page on the lawfare.
3: Asked about potential payments for individuals convicted of assaulting law enforcement during the January 6th riot, Vance says each application will be judged case by case.
1: Fox's Jared Halpern at the White House. That fund, part of settling a Trump lawsuit against the IRS over leaked tax returns. A document on the DOJ website says the deal also includes dropping current tax claims against the president, his sons, and the Trump Organization. Senate Minority Leader Chuck Schumer accusing the president of corruption.
5: Trump could care less that the Americans are struggling to put food on the table and pay higher prices at the pump.
1: President Trump says prices will drop when the conflict ends.
6: They will never have a nuclear weapon. Not going to happen. And probably that's going to be very soon.
1: He says renewed strikes are on hold only temporarily for negotiations. 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
0: 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Here's Mark Fale.
7: Lincoln Police will increase enforcement along one of the city's busiest corridors over the Memorial Day weekend. LPD Public Information Manager Erica Thomas said extra officers will patrol O Street from 17th to 84th. Friday, Saturday, and Sunday night.
8: LPD has routinely observed an increase in hazardous driving activity, including excessive speed, reckless driving, and other violations that create safety concerns for drivers and spectators.
7: Memorial Day weekend traditionally draws crowds to the O Street corridor between 44th and 52nd Street. The Lancaster County Board of Commissioners approved a new license plate reader for the Sheriff's Department this morning. Sheriff Terry Wagner assured the commissioners the data captured by the readers is only being retained for lawful purposes.
9: It doesn't capture every license plate. If we have a stolen vehicle, for instance, we can enter that in the system. If that license plate would go through a license plate reader, then we would get a hit that a stolen vehicle has passed through.
7: Wagner says the $20,000 reader and software licenses are paid for through forfeited assets. Local law enforcement officers continued a four-decade tradition today by taking part in the Special Olympics torch run. It ended on the steps of the Hall of Justice.
10: When officers carry that torch, we're sending a message that every athlete should be recognized and celebrated for their abilities, their achievements, and that our community values them.
7: Police Chief Michonne Morrow, nearly 1,000 athletes will participate in the Summer Games next week in Omaha. And the Nebraska Public Service Commission this morning approved the proposed merger between Black Hills Corporation and Northwestern Energy Group Incorporated. However, this merger still needs remaining regulatory approvals. Mark Vail and the Voice of Lincoln, 1499.3 KLIN.
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14: Mostly to partly sunny skies expected into your Tuesday afternoon in Lincoln. It'll be a bit on the cooler side. High temperatures only making it into the lower to middle 60s this afternoon with a blustery north wind at 10 to 20 miles an hour with occasional gusts to 30 miles an hour. That wind should settle down this evening, but lows tonight drop down to around 40, and more cool temperatures are expected Wednesday with highs in the lower 60s. From the 1011 Severe Weather Center, I'm meteorologist Bill Renschler.
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2: 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Plus delays, alternate routes, and ETAs on your ride home. 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
1: Lincoln Police reported a person taken to the hospital with life-threatening injuries. We're expecting additional information to be released at this morning's law enforcement briefing.
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2: Fox News, I'm Tom Rigotti. Police are investigating yesterday's deadly shooting at a San Diego mosque as a hate crime. Authorities are crediting a security guard for saving the lives of over 100 children inside. He was killed. And San Diego Police Chief Scott Wall says two bystanders who intervened were shot dead after they were cornered by the attackers in the parking lot.
3: They were unfortunately unable to flee.
2: The two shooters later died of self-inflicted gunshot wounds. President Trump is still holding off on additional strikes on Iran, saying a deal to end the war is close. Senate Minority Leader Chuck Schumer isn't buying it.
4: Senate Republicans need to be honest with themselves. Trump is no closer to ending this war, and all the while Americans are struggling under skyrocketing costs and our troops remain in harm's way.
2: Trump says in order for a peace deal to hold, Iran must give up its nuclear program. 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
5: Local law enforcement officers continued a four-decade tradition today by taking part in the Special Olympics torch run that ended on the steps of the Hall of Justice.
6: When officers carry that torch, we're sending a message that every athlete should be recognized and celebrated for their abilities, their achievements, and that our community values them.
5: Police Chief Bashan Murrow, nearly 1,000 athletes will participate in the Summer Games next week in Omaha. 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
8: Mostly to partly sunny skies expected into your Tuesday afternoon in Lincoln. It'll be a bit on the cooler side. High temperatures only making it into the lower to middle 60s this afternoon with a blustery north wind at 10 to 20 miles an hour with occasional gusts to 30 miles an hour. That wind should settle down this evening, but lows tonight drop down to around 40 and more cool temperatures are expected Wednesday with highs in the lower 60s. From the 1011 Severe Weather Center, I'm meteorologist Bill Rentschler.
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0: Rex, you look absolutely dashing in that purple tie. Ready to harness the world?
1: You bet, Daisy. I'm ready as I'll ever be. And might I say, your purple tie really pops with your vest.
0: Thanks. I almost went with a cape, but didn't want to come across as pretentious.
1: Nonsense. Anyone in our line of work should rock a cape.
0: You might be onto something, Max.
1: Phew. 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
0: Right. 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
1: Which means I can guide my human around a busy city with ease.
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1: Ready to make a difference?
0: Born ready. Let's go.
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0: All right, that's going to wrap things up for today. A great Hannity tonight, 9 Eastern on the Fox News Channel. We are watching primaries in multiple states tonight, 6 as a specific number. Bill Hemmer will be at the big board. We have Senator Ted Cruz, Jack Keane on, it looks like, the last chance for Iran before the president acts. Charlie Hurt, Ari Fleischer, Brianna Lineman, 9 Eastern. Set your DVR. Hannity on Fox. We'll see you tonight. Back here tomorrow. Bill Belichick on the podcast. That's right, hanging out with Sean Hannity. Hope you'll watch. 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
4: Good afternoon. A smooth start to our commute this afternoon. No reported accidents or major delays. We do have several construction projects. We want to keep in mind Cornhusker 35th, the Havelock eastbound lane closures with some head-to-head traffic on the westbound side of Cornhusker. Work continues on South 48th, normal to South Street. That is closed for a water main install. And O Street, 16th to 13th, that's closed for water main and utility work, part of Project O Street. If you come across anything that slows you down, call the traffic hotline, 402-479-1414. That's a quick check of your time saver trap.
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12: The Lancaster County Board of Commissioners approved a new license plate reader for the Sheriff's Department at this morning's meeting. Sheriff Terry Wagner assured the commissioners the data captured by the readers is only being retained for lawful purposes.
13: It doesn't capture every license plate. If we have a stolen vehicle, for instance, we can enter that in the system. If that license plate would go through a license plate reader, then we would get a hit that a stolen vehicle has passed through.
12: Wagner says a $20,000 reader and software licenses are paid for through forfeited assets. A man accused in a string of burglaries across Lincoln over the last 2 months made his first court appearance on Tuesday. Clarence Wilson is charged with 2 counts of burglary in Lancaster County Court. His bond was set at 10% of $2 million. Wilson is accused of breaking into 5 businesses, including one adult entertainment store, twice between March 25th and May 13th. More details at KLIN.com. The Nebraska Public Service Commission this morning approved the proposed merger between Black Hills Corp. and Northwestern Energy Group Incorporated. Brandy Johnson with Black Hills Energy tells KLIN News what this means for customers.
14: Long term, it will help us with rate stability and proves about that shared commitment to safety and reliability and continuing to serve the communities that are so important to us.
12: The merger still needs remaining regulatory approvals. We have additional details at KLIN.com. Lincoln Parks and Recreation staff will conduct a prescribed burn from 1 to 4 p.m. Wednesday on about 5 acres of the remnant prairie located north of the sledding acre area of Pioneers Park. The equestrian trail located in the sledding area will be closed during the burn. The Pioneers Park Nature Center will remain open during the burn. Residents are advised to avoid the area during the project. Lincoln Police will be increasing enforcement along one of the city's busiest corridors over the Memorial Day weekend. Public Information Manager Erica Thomas says extra officers will patrol O Street from 17th to 84th Streets Friday, Saturday, and Sunday nights.
6: LPD has routinely observed an increase in hazardous driving activity, including excessive speed, reckless driving, and other violations that create safety concerns for drivers and spectators.
12: Memorial Day weekend traditionally draws crowds to the O Street corridor between 44th and 52nd Streets. The 41st annual Special Olympics Nebraska Law Enforcement Torch Run was held this afternoon as the LSO deputies and LPD officers brought the flame of hope to the steps of the Hall of Justice building.
15: Your dedication goes far beyond carrying the flame of hope, but you raise awareness, you build support, you volunteer your time, and you stand right by our athletes as champions for inclusion and opportunity.
12: Special Olympics Nebraska CEO Carolyn Chamberlain says the money raised from the Torch Run goes for events like the State Summer Games, which will begin next week in Omaha. Drive Time Lincoln with Jack Mitchell is next on the Voice of Lincoln, 1499.3 KLIN.
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19: Mostly clear and cool conditions expected as we head through your Tuesday evening here in the capital city. 10 o'clock temperatures should cool back to the lower 50s with northeast winds at around 5 miles an hour. Overnight tonight, lows drop down to around 40 degrees and temperatures on your Wednesday remain below average into the lower to middle 60s with partly to mostly cloudy skies through the day on your Wednesday. From the 1011 Severe Weather Center, I'm meteorologist Bill Rentschler.
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4: As we get into the heart of our drive time, we do have an accident just east of the capital city, 148th and Old Cheney Road. Do watch for emergency response, 148th and Old Cheney. Otherwise, most traffic moving well, a few volume slowdowns, and we do have several construction projects. We'll want to use caution as we move through and around. Keep in mind, Sun Valley Boulevard, Charleston to 10th Street, that is closed for bridge work. And Adams Street, 33rd to 41st, local access only for a paving project. If you come across anything that gets in your way, call the traffic hotline, 402-479-1414. Keeping you moving with Time Saver Traffic, I'm Chris Lofgren.
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20: All right, welcome to your drive home. It is here. It is nice outside. We're not talking about severe weather whatsoever tonight. Well, we're talking about what happened, a little bit of it. I mean, we're not doing the whole show tonight, though. That I can promise you. But we do have 62 degrees out there. I busted the hoodie out today that I thought I had put away for summer hibernation. Woke it up and was like, yeah, one more day on the job before we see you during football season. Still got it on now. We got a full whip round today. We got a lot of places to go, guys. A couple stories that hadn't had a chance to touch on yet. One, including the projections for Lincoln's population in a few years. That's an interesting one. Nebraska approving a major merger. We'll tell you who that merger was between. Can the Hanta virus patients leave Omaha? I thought so, but now I'm not sure. Interesting discussion there. We got an update on our Jeopardy champion, Tristan Williams. There will be spoilers there, but it already aired, so I guess if you're DVRing it, you might want to be aware of that. We got news on Cameron, the Capital Cat. We got news on a new flight to get you on a vacation. And we have one of the oldest chain restaurants in America closing its doors. That is all on deck, and that's just a little bit of it, Steve. So we are loaded.
21: Yes.
20: For a Tuesday, and we're going to go everywhere over the course of the next 50-ish minutes. So let's quit talking about it. Let's actually do it. Let's fire up today's whip around.
3: A rundown of today's top stories that you're talking about. It's time for the whip around on Drive Time Lincoln.
20: Well, those tornadoes that were touching down in a few different areas, Winnebago, Ashland, Plattsmouth, on Sunday, yeah, they were pretty significant ones. They have been confirmed that they were three EF1 tornadoes, and that is the lower end of the Fujita scale, an EF1, but they did plenty of damage. So, as I said, the three distinct areas where they did touch down, the confirmed EF1 tornadoes, the village of Winnebago, that was about 7:19 to 7:22 p.m. They had 95 mile an hour winds with that one. The one in Ashland near the Platte River, this is the one that ripped a roof off, Steve, off of one of those sand lakes over there. That was 104 mile an hour winds. That was about 7:55 to 7:58 p.m. Then almost an hour later in Plattsmouth, you had one touchdown as well. And once again, 104 mile an hour winds. And so, yeah, EF1 is, again, on the lower end of that. But you've got, I mean, we talked yesterday here on KLIN. I didn't personally to the governor about some of the stuff that he had seen destroyed Saturday at St. Liberty and
21: St. Labore.
20: I knew I was going to say it wrong. And
21: sorry.
20: And I was hoping I guessed right. And then you got cleanup underway in Auburn following what happened last night as well. And by the definition for EF1, if you were wondering, wind speeds between 86 and 110 miles an hour. So the typical damage associated with that, according to the Fujita scale, is capable of causing moderate damage, such as peeling surfaces off roofs or pushing mobile homes off of foundation. And sure enough, we saw roofs actually peeled off with this whole thing. So, but it was, supercell development and, kind of different timing and different geography. And it just shows, and we had the same thing kind of happening last night as well. And so you kind of had a lot of discrete, quick cycling. I still, Steve, can't get over how fast those storms were moving last night.
21: No kidding.
20: I mean, 65 miles an hour? Yeah, they were going it was a handy tool because you just estimate them, basically the miles away that it was and how soon it would be getting places as well. And so you've got multiple areas of the state that are now in cleanup work. As we said, Auburn as well, based on some of the damage that happened with them last night as well. And so that's been it's been a pretty significant weather event. And I guess luckily we can say we have a break. I don't know. I don't know, though, after that, what kind of situation we're looking at. As I look at the forecast, Steve, I know they have a decent amount of rain coming back after we're dry today, dry tomorrow, and then starting Wednesday night into Thursday, we're right back into a chance of precipitation, 50% Thursday, 70% Thursday night, 50% Friday, 30% Friday night, all the way through the sort of the prelude to Memorial Day weekend. And on top of that, trying to play a softball game at 8 o'clock on Thursday night.
0: Right.
20: I don't know. I hope the forecast is either wrong or what is coming is going to be pushed off. But that 8 o'clock start time, I think, is not doing Nebraska softball, or at least the possibility of their game getting played on time, any favors. I know it's for TV, but as I look right now at the hour by hour, there's a 50% chance of rain at 8. Goes up to 70% chance after midnight, lower earlier in the day. I don't know what kind of a flexibility they've got to move that game. There's only two super regionals going on that day.
0: Mm-hmm.
20: It's not like there's a whole bunch of games you can fill TV time with. So I don't know what the flexibility on it is. But if there was flexibility, I would be surprised if they didn't try and move that earlier to try and get it in. I just don't know if they can do that or not. So
0: kind of at the mercy of the worldwide leader.
20: Yeah, exactly. All right, let's move on. And I guess in a partially connected story, did you see this? Reed Timmer is looking for his parachute probe.
0: Yes. Yeah.
20: So Reed Timmer, he's the I assume kind of the most famous storm chaser, I would guess. I mean, I can't name too many others by name. Jim Cantore, but he's not as much of a true storm chaser. But Reed launched an air cannon deploy probe into a wedge tornado near Blue Rapids, Kansas on Monday night. I mean, that sounds so fun.
0: Oh my gosh,
20: I mean, some of it does. Then I watch the other parts. But evidently, he can't find the thing. It's and I don't know exactly what it looks like, but it's a bright red parachute probe.
0: Yeah.
20: I might have to pull up a picture of it. But they're saying the problem is, they launched it in Blue Rapids or near Blue Rapids, but it easily could be, it easily could be 30 to 40 miles northeast or north of Blue Rapids right now. And so, if you don't know your Kansas geography very well, and I will stand up and say that I do not, that is up by, there's a good chance could be in one of our listeners' backyards.
0: Yeah, yeah, because Blue Rapids is in between Marysville and Manhattan on Highway 77.
20: Correct, which I knew just a few minutes ago, but okay. I did know. So heads up Tecumseh. Not like Auburn doesn't have enough to worry about, find Reed Timmer's devices, but if it blew potentially to the northeast, and that's the way that they did, that could be where it is. Probably, I'm assuming Lincoln is too far away and too far straight up north for it to be here. But anyway, guess if you're traveling along Highway 136, maybe keep an eye out for that thing, Steve.
0: And I'm trying to send you over a picture of this probe, Jack.
20: Okay, I will take a look at that. But yeah, that's. Anyway, hopefully, best of luck to him on actually finding that. They did get footage of what's called a donut vortex. This is the one that Saint, say it again for me, so I say it right.
0: Saint Labori.
20: Labori, yes, Saint Labori.
0: Yep.
20: So this is, that was the footage that they got on that. And on that one, they measured winds of 200 miles an hour.
0: Yeah.
20: Just above the ground on that one.
0: Yeah, and that one's kind of a little near and dear to me because a lot of my family's from out around Saint Labori. My grandma was like 2 miles south of the tornado. Geez.
20: Well, he wants this thing because this is one of the ways that they can tell the intensity of the tornado. It's got the data on it, like the high-frequency sensors record the pressure, the temperature, the humidity, all of that. And so they really want that whole thing. And so, yeah, I mean, it's about, like I said, it's about 2 hours probably from Lincoln. And so I don't know. I don't know what they're supposed to do with it exactly if they find it. They did say if someone finds it, connect Reed directly via social media accounts. And so he's looking for it. Don't put it on eBay. It's Reed's.
0: Yes.
20: Don't do that. All right, let's move on away from the weather stuff. Well, this is an odd one. Trapped in Omaha. Did you hear this one, Steve?
0: No.
20: This is an interesting deal here because there is at least one hantavirus victim who would like to go home and right now is not able to. Now earlier when we talked about this, I had reported what I read on this, and that there was not a federal or state level quarantine. And so what I said apparently was not totally right, that this passenger, that any passenger would have been able to go home if they wanted to. And the latest on this is, as I'm going back through here with this, there's a woman who had hantavirus, American passenger, or she was exposed to it, I should say. So she thought she was going to have what was basically a short stay in Omaha for this, mm-hmm. because she was just exposed, didn't actually have a positive test. And this is what she's saying now. The New York Times had a story on this. It's getting picked up in other places. But she's been ordered by the CDC to remain there until May 31st, even though she's tested negative, and she's threatening legal action, or she's been threatened with legal or law enforcement action if she attempts to leave on this. And so evidently there was a mandatory quarantine that was authorized under the acting director of the CDC. And so I think when I said it, that was not in place, but evidently that is in place here at this point. And so she's not able to leave. She said they're requiring us to remain at a locked facility and threatening us and denying us the right to home quarantine. For what it's worth, HHS said, yes, these two people at least were issued quarantine orders after they requested the passenger stay through the end of May. The New York Times said the officials believe she would constitute a probable source of infection to other people if she went to another state, and therefore the acting director of the CDC did put down this mandatory quarantine. She says that I got no symptoms. I did have some conversations on the ship with people who later died from the illness. Jeez. But she said, I don't feel it. I've tested negative at this point, and I want to go home. And right now, they're not letting them do that.
0: Hmm.
20: So this is interesting. Last time there were actual quarantine orders for anyone was in January 2020. Remember that? 2-week quarantine on the people who were evacuated from Wuhan, China, when the coronavirus broke out. And those people were not ones that were in Omaha. They were in the

0: that the government says is for the good of the public health. All right, let's move on. Next one on this. We got a merger. We got a merger in the energy sector. Black Hills Northwestern Energy. And the situation here is that Nebraska has been now the first state to sign off on this deal. And it's a huge multi-billion dollar merger. I mean, it's a mega merger. I believe we talked about it when it officially came out, Steve, that it was going to happen. One of the things that does is it puts a multi-year freeze on rate hikes for local energy consumers. So as the Nebraska Public Service Commission, they were the ones who voted on this, and they did vote. They voted unanimously on this. And this will be 350,000 customers here in Nebraska. And like I said, one of the binding parts of this agreement is that they are going to freeze the rates. This is a binding legal settlement with the Laborers International Union of North America and the state's public advocate. So they get this. We get consumer protection on this. General base rate increases completely barred until May 1st, 2027 for Northwestern Energy customers and May 1st, 2028 for Black Hills customers in Nebraska. They also legally agreed that zero transaction or transition costs resulting from this merger can be passed down to Nebraska customers. And so this is kind of the big consumer end story of this whole thing. It doesn't even mean that the deal is necessarily done, because they've got to have matching approvals from Montana and South Dakota. They got to get FEC or FERC, Federal Energy Regulatory Commission approval as well. But they're going to rebrand, if you ever see this name, Bright Horizon Energy Corporation. And they're going to be centralized in Rapid City, South Dakota. But this is huge. I mean, like, this is a massive, massive, massive business merger. 59,000 miles of natural gas pipelines, 38,000 miles of electric lines, 2.1 million customers, 8 states, Arkansas, Colorado, Iowa, Kansas, Montana, Nebraska, South Dakota, Wyoming.
1: Oh, the 50 nifty.
0: Yeah. So this is and then I guess first thing they get going with is kind of grid modernization. After this, data centers become a bigger thing since this merger was probably in its initial discussions, to be honest.
1: Yeah.
0: With how quickly that's moving and becoming a suck on energy as well. So now I guess the one question is, what happens when those rates expire? Do they just make up for lost time at that point? Yeah, I don't know. But this is going to be a bigger company than a lot of Nebraskans were dealing with in the past. Will there be practical implications of that? That's yet to be seen. All right, let's move on. All right, we got another Jeopardy W today.
1: Woo.
0: It just aired. What time's that air? 4 or 4:30?
1: I believe 4:30.
0: I'm very busy at that time. I'm not very familiar with the. Okay, so you might have just saw it. So this kind of serves as the post game show on this, but he now is in double digits on his 35th birthday. Tristan Williams,
1: hey,
0: the proud Lincoln Southeast Knight, gets that 10th win in a row. And that makes him only the 21st player in Jeopardy history to reach that status, which is called Super Champion when you get to double digits. So he's in the top 21. 10-day grand total, $221,000, $902,000. So just almost $222,000. I believe when we looked at the top 20 list this morning, Steve, of how high you had to get on the top 20 list of money won,
1: it was right
0: at about $250,000. I mean, he took at home $33,000 tonight. So, like, tonight must have been in particularly good for him, because some of the days it was more like $10,000, $15,000.
1: Mm-hmm.
0: But, I mean, he got, that's a That's a year's salary for some.

0: people that he piled up tonight.
1: And we're talking like the rarefied air of Ken Jennings, Brad Rutter, right?
0: I mean, that's at the very top. Okay. We're probably more in the top 20, top 25 now, depending on whether you count total wins or total money.
1: Sure.
0: Top 21, top 30. Wins again, I think it'll probably be pretty solidly within the top 25 at this point. Competitive on this one. I don't want to spoil too much of it. But he was going up against a Boston computer science professor. Okay. Here we go. Mm-hmm. And he's a New York guy now. Native, you know, originally from Nebraska or graduated from high school in Nebraska.
1: Yeah.
0: Now in New York. So you got the whole Yankees Red Sox thing going on, I'm sure there.
1: Yeah.
0: I didn't see it. I'm just assuming. But do you guys want to try it? I've got the final Jeopardy clue. Why don't you see if you can get it in your car?
1: Okay.
0: I think I would have gotten this. But I saw the answer at the same time, and so you don't ever know for sure. But I think I would have gotten it, not to brag. Shunned by his religion, when he went to study law in England, he met Christians who helped him awaken a religious quest. Okay, people in your car. Na na na na na na na na na na. Okay, I'm not going to keep doing that.
1: Yeah.
0: It is is Mohandas Gandhi. Mohandas Gandhi.
1: Okay.
0: So that is now, is that different? This is listed as Mohandas. Is this different? Okay, this is a terrible, ridiculous question. That's because I thought he was known as Mahatma, right?
1: Yeah,
0: is that the same thing? Yes. Okay, yes. Okay, so that was the honorific. That's kind of like it's like being named the, you know, when they give the Pope a name, basically. And so that's normally what it's was named. I wonder if they counted it right if you said Mahatma instead of Mohandas.
1: Well, I would think so. That would be like
0: saying, I would have just said, sir. I'm sure they just all said, who is Gandhi?
1: Yeah.
0: I wonder if they had to spell it right.
1: Yeah.
0: I'm not sure I would have. I might have put the H right after the G. If I'm being fully honest, G-A-N-D-H-I. Well, in any case, anyway, I'm glad he's doing it, not me, with that. And he's done it. So incredibly exclusive tier. So the five that he's chasing, you asked about this earlier. I've got it now. Okay. The top five from 5 to 1, Jamie Ding, 882,000.
1: Wow.
0: Amy Schneider, 1.3 million. Matt Amodio, 1.5 million. James Holzhauer, 2.4 million. And Ken Jennings, 2.5 million. So that's if you rank them in terms of money. In the regular play tier, evidently they have I've learned that there's this whole Jeopardy subculture where they keep stats and do recaps and live blogs of each show. I had no idea. Does this exist for every game? Does this exist for Wheel of Fortune? It probably does.
1: Right?
0: What an interesting subculture. I was not aware of whatsoever. So, and he said to the Journal Star, his celebration, because he's in, apparently his celebration is hitting a tiki bar for a pina colada with his wife, picking his 9-month-old from daycare and putting her to bed before a small watch party. Look at him.
1: All right.
0: Living the everyman life still. Picking up the kid from daycare, probably in a different order there. You know, it's just, man, impressive. And he's locked into the Tournament of Champions.
1: Yeah.
0: Now. So he's clinched the playoffs, I guess, if you do this. And they have, this is so weird. So they have what they call a Coriat score. It's basically like a strength rating for each game. It measures a player's game strength without factoring in daily double wagers. And so it doesn't count like how good of a gambler you are, just how smart you are.
1: Mm-hmm.
0: And so his is $19,000, which is very high, evidently, on that.
1: Yeah.
0: I mean, he got 33 today, but some of that was on the final Jeopardy as well. So, yeah, back again tomorrow, 4:30 on 10-11. Check it out. Cheer our guy on.
1: Yes.
0: We'll see. We'll see. And he knows how far he goes now because this was recorded in like March.
1: Oh.
0: And so that's the crazy thing. Like, it still could be going. He could still be up to, like, he might have beaten Ken Jennings by now.
1: Mm-hmm.
0: We don't know. There's unless he spills the beans.
1: Yeah, yeah.
0: Or he gets eliminated tomorrow. I don't know, but tune in and find out. There's your daily promo for watching 10-11, I suppose.
1: Yep.
0: All right, we'll grab a break, and we will get a check of sports. And it's got a lot more stuff. I got to tell you what, that old one of the oldest chain restaurants, see if you can guess which one it is, has shut down. Clue, they haven't been doing well lately, if that helps. That's coming up and more. 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
5: The Nebraska softball team has found there's no place like home this year. The Huskers at Bowen Stadium, Ronda Ravel Field, are a combined 18-1, including their three wins in the NCAA regional last weekend. The Huskers get to play at Bowen Stadium, Ronda Ravel Field, one more week as NU hosts the Super Regional against Oklahoma State beginning Thursday night. Senior pitcher Jordy Fromm says it's been a dream to play postseason softball in front of the Husker fans.
6: It's awesome. I think a little earlier I said that not many people get to actually live this dream, but it's a dream so many have, and we're just grateful that we get to, and to do it with each other. Like you said, it's not just one or two of us, but it is so many of us, and so it's really exciting, and you really feel our families too, and it's just great. It's a great experience.
5: Nebraska coach Ronda Ravel says the extra time at home is also an advantage for the Huskers.
7: It gives you just one more day to not have to worry about practicing before you get on the road. So I think it'll be the same amount of prep, but it's just not having to rush around. And we can actually take a day off tomorrow. I know that at least two of these three are getting, the old ladies are going to get massages, and, you know, just really try to have a good recovery day, a real reset day. Because there's a lot that goes into these weekends, not only physically, but mentally. And the fact from Friday night to Saturday, our turnaround was so quick. And, you know, that does take a toll. So we're looking forward to having that time, and then getting ready to go with whoever we play.
5: Nebraska and Oklahoma State will practice at Bowen Stadium, Ronda Ravel Field, tomorrow in preparation for the Super Regional, which begins Thursday at 8 p.m. We'll have pregame coverage beginning at 7:45 on B107.3 and KLIN. Meanwhile, Nebraska baseball received some honors from the conference office today as the all Big Ten teams were announced. Dylan Carey, the Husker shortstop, was named Big Ten Defensive Player of the Year, while Drew Grigo, the NU outfielder, was named Big Ten Freshman of the Year. Carey and Carson Yasa were named First Team All-Conference, while Jayshon Unger, Case Sanderson, Mac Moyer, and Grigo were named second team All-League. Nebraska has a bye in the Big Ten tournament until 5 p.m. Friday, though the Big Ten tournament did get underway in Omaha today as 12-seed Michigan State upset 5-seed Purdue 8-4 and 8-seed Iowa beat 9-seed Illinois 10-6. Stick around. Sports Nightly is after Drive Time Lincoln right here on the Voice of Lincoln, 1499.3 KLIN.
8: 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Time-saving traffic updates on 1499.3 KLIN.

0: You're listening to Drive Time Lincoln with Jack Mitchell. Reach out on the Summit Lawns text line at 402-479-1400 to be a part of the show. 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
1: Mostly clear and cool conditions expected as we head through your Tuesday evening here in the capital city. 10 o'clock temperatures should cool back to the lower 50s with northeast winds at around 5 miles an hour. Overnight tonight, lows drop down to around 40 degrees and temperatures on your Wednesday remain below average into the lower to middle 60s with partly to mostly cloudy skies through the day on your Wednesday. From the 1011 Severe Weather Center, I'm meteorologist Bill Renschler.
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3: Wrapping up our traffic reports, no new accidents or major delays. Most traffic moving well and getting back to normal. A few volume slowdowns, and we do have several construction projects. Do use caution as you move through and around. Do keep in mind there has been a scheduled demolition of a bridge on I-180. However, that may have been rescheduled due to some of the weather we had last night. But there is the potential for some lane closures at a minimum and a full closure on I-180 as you come into downtown off of Interstate 80. And do keep in mind South 40th northbound lane closure from Randolph to O Street for a water main and paving project. Use extra caution with a bright sunset. Visibility can be a challenge. Keeping you moving with Time Saver Traffic, I'm Chris Lofgren.
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2: All right, welcome back on your Tuesday edition of Drive Time Lincoln, which reminds me, tomorrow morning is What Chaps Your Hide Wednesday on LNK Today with Jack and friends. Your chance to get it off your chest. You can shoot us a text right now if you would like to. 402-479-1400 and get it on the board now. You can also get on our Facebook page, facebook.com/LNK today. If you want to get that little thing that might seem, as we say in the world of the law, de minimis, not that big a deal. You probably shouldn't complain about it. Well, it's okay on What Chaps Your Hide Wednesday to let us know. And we usually end up bonding over some of these things that we have in common and don't really ever talk about. So get that in. Also, tomorrow on the show, Caleb Henry will be on to talk Huskers with us, get a preview of what's happening. I forget, Caleb, he's coming in. Steve, that we've got Big Ten baseball going on right now in the background. I should have turned it on. I didn't even realize.
4: Didn't even fathom that just got underway.
2: And by the way, speaking of sports that are going on right now, I mean, I don't want to give you an update, but I see the Pius soccer team is leading right now at halftime in the in the state soccer championships out there. Oh, they've had a heck of a time getting those played.
4: Yeah.
2: There because of obvious reasons, but they are at last check. I got an update a little while ago. It was 2-0 and the Thunderbolts are leading in the girls state. There it is still 2-0 over Blair in the girls soccer state championship. So bring that trophy back home to Lincoln, as Kent Pavelka once said. We love keeping the trophies out of the Metro. At least I do.
4: Definitely.
2: The Omaha Metro, that is. All right, Steve, why don't we fire it back up for a little more flip around? All right, now that we've got the whole Jeopardy system figured out, a couple other interesting news stories. These are a couple of things I wanted to get to earlier this week and did not have time to. We ended up with severe weather coverage as well. And so this is from over the weekend. Peter Breen had a story on this the weekend, but interesting deal here. Both of these stories kind of have to do with planning. One of the things that city planners want to do, according to Peter's article, is protect 14 historic neighborhood corner stores by grouping them into what they're calling a discontinuous historic district to save the basically these kind of fading pieces of the local identity. What is a discontinuous local historic district? Well, probably obvious. Normally, a district of any sort is, you know, one contiguous area, right?
4: Yeah.
2: These are not physically connected, so discontinuous, but they share like a thematic significance or historic significance here. And so what they want to do, and this is a recommendation, unanimous, now goes to the city council. These are stores that were built between 1901 and 1937. And so this is kind of a lot of them have a building style where you've got a residence at the top and the business at the bottom, because the local grocer just lived in the building, evidently. Yeah. What a life. You never run out. You never like, hey, can you run out and get some ketchup?
4: Yeah. Let me go downstairs.
2: That honestly doesn't sound the worst.
4: No.
2: I'm interested if I can get one of these places. But what does the designation do? It's about the buildings themselves, not necessarily the businesses that were there. But they want to keep the exteriors the same as they are. They want to keep their historic character. You know, even if they become something different, and they have become different things as well. There were apparently 269 of these in 1925. And, you know, you hear about the streetcar debate in Omaha. Mm-hmm. You had electric streetcars in the city, and that was when the east edge of the city was like 10th and 0.
4: Wow.
2: Way in East Lincoln. I mean, we were doing the 1962 thing, and we were talking about how the east edge of Lincoln was like 40th and South.
4: Right.
2: But then eventually you had grocery chains that came in, and the small independent shops became obsolete with this. And so it's sort of an idea of keeping these corner stores together as a whole. And now if anybody who owns any of these want to do any significant exterior renovations, if this happens, they've got to get reviewed by the Historic Preservation Commission to make sure they're still recognizable as a, quote, corner store on this. If to the degree that there is a debate, I don't know if there will be one, but it's kind of a property rights versus preserving history situation, which is always an interesting discussion on this one. But read the story. I'm not gonna spoil the entire story. It's definitely worth a read, because there's some stories within it that are crazy. You know, this guy at a shop at 710 B Street who chased down armed robbers. What? And there's a whole bunch of these stories that are out there with this. And so I think Peter's article is worth a read if you're interested in kind of that history. Maybe for next Tuesday, we'll go all the way back to 1925.
4: Ooh, yes.
2: with our Back in Time. If you never heard our Back in Time segment, you can listen at the podcast, KLAN.com, of LNK Today with Jack and Friends. We do it at 7:10, so it's about an hour into the show. And you can hear the music of an era and the news of a completely different era of Lincoln. So if that's not something you hear regularly, it might be worth checking out on the podcast. I have a lot of fun doing it, at least. So there you go. All right, moving on. And we got another planning story. I thought this was really interesting. This is another one from the weekend. Again, another Peter Breen piece. He covers that beat, the planning beat. And there's some interesting news this weekend from it. This, though, has to do with the future of Lincoln and just how much Lincoln is going to grow in Lancaster County. They are looking at 2050, so 24 years from now. And they're looking at their long-range transportation plan. We talked about that today on the morning show when the folks from the chamber were in, and a comprehensive 2050 plan to look at infrastructure and housing. And the number that they're working with, that they're projecting, is that the county will have 440,000 residents by 2050. And so this is something you've got to do. It's a federally mandated deal where you got to have this long-range transportation plan every 5 years. But the 2050 timeline is, I mean, I can't imagine. I can't imagine imagine anymore, Steve, what it's like to guess what anything's going to look like in 5 years.
4: Oh, my goodness, yeah.
2: Let alone 25 years with this. So one of the things that they're talking about doing is infill, building within city limits. And we were just talking about some of the conflicts that arise when you have some planning decisions. That was with historic districts. But of course, if you obviously could get neighborhood conflicts that go along with that. Hopefully not, but that could be one as well. And listen, if they're putting 100,000 more people here, whether it's in the city or the county or whatever.
4: Yeah.
2: It's not, I mean, listen, broken record here, but the East Beltway has got to be here. And you probably got to have additional improvements getting north-south in this city.
4: Yes.
2: At very least. But, yeah, that's, but the plan favors this infill situation. And so we'll see how much they can do with that, and they've been seeking public input on this. In fact, they are having they just started, frankly. It's probably, you're going to have to get there fast, but they're having input on this tonight at the Lincoln Commercial Club on North 11th Street. So stop in there on your way home if you're interested in contributing to that discussion. Moving on. Well, kind of, I don't know if it's that... It's kind of a sad end to a story, but the Capital Cat, Cameron, the Capital Cat. You remember when we did the interview with the guy who did the book of pictures just on Cameron, the Capital Cat?
4: Mm-hmm.
2: This is the cat that has been roaming around the state capitol and outside the state capitol, and there's been concern when he's been lost and a whole lot of other mm-hmm. things. Well, there is a very sad side story to this. His longtime caretaker has received an advanced stage cancer diagnosis, so she's moving to an assisted living facility. And so he is, Cameron is not going to be anymore at the Nebraska State Capitol. And so that'll be, a different legislative session here coming up, and just Capitol environs as well. He's going to stay with her and then would be adopted after that if that happens. And so he is, but he is with her in the assisted living home and apparently to some degree patrolling the halls like he did at the Capitol as well. But I'm glad that he's with his caretaker there. I mean, she never wanted to be called his owner. It was always like guardian or caretaker or something like that as well. And she would like to see a statue of Cameron installed at the Capitol building.
4: Yeah.
2: Now, my first reaction to that is, I mean, look, a cat? But on the other hand, in this era when we don't have pleasant discussions about anything relating to politics, this mm-hmm. seemed to be one of the very rare things in that building that people could come together on. And by the way, I'm allergic to cats. I am not a fan, and I'm still saying, you know, this might, it's a unique story.
5: Mm-hmm.
2: I think it's in some ways sort of a symbol. There is sort of a symbol of what the unicameral is supposed to stand for that goes with it. Maybe I'm stretching a little on this.
5: Yeah.
2: But I'd be all right with it.
5: Sure.
2: Or just change the Abe Lincoln statue and have him, you know, like holding Cameron, petting
5: yeah.
2: him. Wouldn't that be nice?
5: Kind of like Dr. Evil holding Mr. Bigglesworth.
2: Yeah. I didn't quite mean to evoke that imagery, but that's what I thought of too. Maybe more like Faux Pelini.
5: Oh, yes. Christmas sweater and all.
2: Maybe we just have Bo pose for the statue.
5: Oh, that would be great.
2: That would be good. All right, moving on. Let's see if we can hit a couple more of these. Those of you who are always looking for good, new, cheap travel options. We've got a lot of new flights out of Lincoln that have been announced in the last year, but I did want to flag this one. KETV reporting that there will be a new nonstop route from Omaha to Fort Lauderdale beginning on October 2nd. And they're going to do one-way fares for $79 for a limited time. Fare sale. But this is Allegiant. And just to get it off the ground, no pun intended, that's what they're going to do. So if you're looking to go to Fort Lauderdale, which one of the big reasons you go to Fort Lauderdale is to go on a cruise. I believe that's where one of the cruises I went on. Not that people are clamoring to go on cruises right at the moment, I'm going to guess. But that might be one opportunity for that. So anyway, beginning October 2nd, that's near around the time that Lincoln gets his direct flight to Phoenix going as well. Mm-hmm. That one I plan to be on. I hope to be on a few times when it's cold outside. So check that out if you are interested. All right, moving on. Well, we'll finish with this one here. I don't know if this is the very end of an era. It seems like the writing is on the wall, though. Red Lobster already lost to Lincoln, Nebraska. We knew that.
5: Mm-hmm.
2: A single tear runs down my eye when I drive by 66th and O.
5: Yeah, same.
2: And I can still smell the endless shrimp and the bacon, the cheddar biscuits.
5: Yes.
2: The oldest Red Lobster location, there aren't too many of them left. The one on North Monroe Street in Tallahassee, Florida, will be permanently closing its doors on Sunday. Uh-huh. Opened in October 70, it was the longest continuously operating restaurant of the chain in the United States. It had actually survived the bankruptcy Red Lobster went through. They shuttered 126 locations nationwide, including Lincoln, was shut down, but the CEO, the new CEO who's here to fix the problems, said they got to get smaller, auditing underperforming leases. You bring in the money guy, you know, the heartless cutter,
5: and
2: cuts them out. So there you go. They did exit bankruptcy. They got a $60 million injection of capital,
5: which
2: probably factors into this whole thing, but we'll see if they can survive. And it's still possibly that this endless shrimp thing was the thing. Still can't believe this. Like, that's what put them under financially.
5: That's sad.
2: Who knew $20 endless shrimp was not a good idea to put permanently on the menu? That is it for the show tonight. We'll be back tomorrow for What Chaps Your Hide Wednesday. Have a great Tuesday night, everyone. We'll see you bright and early tomorrow on KLIN.
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